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Right on, Q.

0: Right on cue. Right on. Right on cue. Right on cue. Right on cue. Right on. Right on cue. Right on cue.
1: Oh, babe, honey, you're home.
2: 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Seems to be a year, I swear.
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I've heard people say that too much of anything is not good for you, baby. But I don't know about that. 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
0: Just wave your hand and say, what in us?

0: Right on cue. Right on cue. Right on cue. Right on cue. Right on cue. Right on cue. Right on cue. Right on cue. Right on cue. Right on cue.
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Sí.

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kitchen one evening while she was fixing supper, and he handed her a piece of paper he'd been writing on. 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

for going to the store, 50 cents, and playing with little brother while you went shopping, 25 cents, picking out the trash, $1, and for getting a good report card, $5, and for raking the yard, $2, total owed $14.75.

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0: There's something about getting into the very presence of God that literally makes a difference in your life. 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
1: 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How many believe it tonight?

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He deserves the honor. 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
1: Right on cue. Right on cue. Right on cue. Right on cue. Right on cue. Right on cue. Right on cue. Right on cue.
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eyes to see these things. Thank you, Father, for a good night's rest, and thank you, Lord, for the gift of life this morning. Thank you, Lord, that you breathed your oxygen into our nostrils and you brought us here in the land of the living. And for that, Father, we are really grateful. Thank you for loving us. Thank you for providing for us. Thank you for preserving us and protecting us. Thank you, Father God, that in all things you have shown yourself to be God in all lives, and we appreciate you for that. Thank you, Father, for family. Thank you for friends. Thank you for churches, communities, and thank you, Father, for Whitey Kubuli. Thank you for those who attempt to cut the grass under our feet and the focus that they help us have. And thank you for going before us and making every crooked path straight. Thank you, Father God, that you reduce every mountain and you exalt every valley, thereby allowing us safe passage. Thank you for a good day today, and thank you for the blessings that you will surround us with, Father. Thank you, Lord. Thank you, Father.

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The program is Rise and Shine. My name is Randy Rodney, and I'm glad to be with you this morning. I'm very happy that God allowed us here so that we could participate in a broadcast day here at Q95 on this Thursday morning, the first day of October 2026. It's good to have you in our listening audience, whether you're listening in Dominica from Capuchin to Scott's Head or Dailies to Culibistri. It's very, very good to have you in our listening audience this morning. Many of you are tuned in our way in the Caribbean region and around the world, in Florida and in North America, in Canada, in the UK, wherever you chose to listen from. We are so happy that you do that. You make us that sport every morning, and we are glad that you do that. Welcome aboard. I remind you daily, this is the day that the Lord has made. We will rejoice and be glad in it. God has never made a bad day. Today is a great day. It's a great morning. It's a great time to be alive. It's an excited time to be alive. And I'm glad that you are here with me. And guess what? Because you are breathing God's oxygen without complications, this morning is good enough reason to give God thanks. Good enough reason to exalt His name. Good enough reason to declare His goodness and His greatness upon you. And so I ask you, wherever you are, whatever you may be doing, lift your heart, lift your voice if you can, and just give God a great big praise. Give God a great big thank you, reminding yourself that had it not been for Him, you would not have been here.

Let me extend a very pleasant good morning to the many of you who worked the graveyard shift last night. Good morning to our doctors or nurses or police or fire and ambulance or prison and security officers. Good morning. Good morning to our farmers or fisher folk or vendors or teachers or students or gas station attendants. Office workers, private and public sector, good morning to you. Good morning to our pastors, our priests, our apostles, our bishop, our evangelists. Whatever your field of endeavor, very, very good morning to you. And of course, a good morning to my treasured retirees. We'll stop momentarily for the scripture reading, ladies and gentlemen, at 6:30. We pause for prayer and I ask you to stay with me for the hour.

I just know things are going to work out, even if I don't know how. At the end of the day, it's going to be good. Sunshine or rain, it's going to be all right. And you and I need to get to the place where we understand that and we walk in that confidence that it doesn't matter the difficulties that we experience. It's part and parcel of what our lives are entailed with, okay? All right, ladies and gentlemen, this morning I want to get to the New Testament, and our text is going to be from the book of Acts. Acts chapter 14, and I'm going to read in your hearing from verse 8 through to verse 20 in the book of Acts chapter 14, and I'm going to use the New Living Translation of the Bible so that we catch up quickly what is written in the Word. Acts chapter 14 from verse 8 through to verse number 20. The text reads, "While they were at Lystra, Paul and Barnabas came upon a man with crippled feet. He had been that way from birth, so he had never walked. He was sitting and listening as Paul preached. Looking straight at him, Paul realized he had faith to be healed. So Paul called to him in a loud voice, 'Stand up.' And the man jumped to his feet and started walking. When the crowd saw what Paul had done, they shouted in their local dialect, 'These men are gods in human form.' They decided that Barnabas was the Greek god Zeus and that Paul was Hermes, since he was the chief speaker. Now, the temple of Zeus was located just outside the town. So the priests of the temple and the crowd brought bulls and wreaths of flowers to the town gates, and they prepared to offer sacrifices to the apostles. But when Barnabas and Paul heard what was happening, they tore their clothing in dismay and ran out among the people shouting, 'Friends, why are you doing this? We are merely human beings just like you. We have come to bring you the good news that you should turn from these worthless things and turn to the living God, who made heaven and earth, the sea, and everything in them. In the past, he permitted all the nations to go their own ways, but he never left them without evidence of himself and his goodness. For instance, he sends you rain and good crops and gives you food and joyful hearts. But even with these words, Paul and Barnabas could scarcely restrain the people from sacrificing to them. Then some Jews arrived from Antioch and Iconium and won the crowds to their side. They stoned Paul and dragged him out of town, thinking he was dead. But as the believers gathered around him, he got up and went back into the town. The next day, he left with Barnabas for Derbe." I read in your hearing Acts chapter 14 from verse 8 through to verse 20. Very interesting story. And if you take some time to think about it and read the context, you will find it to be a very intriguing story. A story where Paul and his co-minister Barnabas had entered Lystra. And when they got there, Paul, the scripture says, saw a man who was crippled. And that man was listening to Paul as he preached. And Paul discerned that the man had faith. According to the text, the man had faith to be healed. Paul, verse number 9 says, "And listening as Paul preached, looking straight at him, Paul realized he had faith to be healed. So Paul didn't lay hands on him. He didn't anoint him with oil. He just said to him, 'Stand up.' And the man stood up and walked. And because Paul called out to the man and asked him to stand up,
And he did stand up and walk. A man that the people knew was born crippled, had never walked in his life. They begin to ascribe praise on Paul and Barnabas to the point where they are thinking of them as gods. Now, we need to get the backdrop of that. Why are they thinking of him as gods? Well, the Bible says that the temple of Zeus was located just outside the town, which tells me that the people were into idol worship. Now, Zeus, as far as they're concerned, was a god of benefactor. If you check that god, you will get what you want. But they recognize that idol as a god of political freedom, one where they could get what they want once they did what Zeus wanted, that idol wanted, that god wanted. And a temple was built in his name there, and there were priests in the temple. So the order of religiosity was upholding the idol worship or idolatry as a representation of what this nation was involved in. And that is significant for us to hear. That the nation was in idolatry. The nation was in idol worship. And so anything they saw as supernatural, they ascribed it to the god that they worship, the idol that they worship. Anything that they saw was beyond human, to them, that must be the god. And so the Bible says that when they saw that happened, they shouted, "These men are gods in human form." And so, because they have been conditioned religiously to worship an idol, to worship Zeus as a god, and now they're seeing that Paul and Barnabas are acting as powerful as the god that they would expect to act like that, they are now in a place where they want to sacrifice to Paul and Barnabas. In other words, they want to ensure that they do what their religious indoctrination taught them, and that is to sacrifice to Paul and Barnabas as though they were gods. In fact, they named Paul Hermes, and they named Barnabas Zeus. Why? Because of the two of them, as far as they're concerned, simply, Paul was the chief spokesman. Now, what can we pick up from that? Well, number one, ladies and gentlemen, when a people gets into idolatry, anything that they see that is done that is extra human, they are going to ascribe it to their idol. I want you to come with me. They don't recognize, they don't see anything but their idol. And so in the text, once they saw that miracle, and they knew it was a miracle because the gentleman had never walked. Maybe Paul didn't know that, but they knew because he was among them. Now, strangely, if he was among them, their gods had done nothing to this man. Right? Now that Paul comes and Paul just says, "Stand up," and the guy stands up and walks, they now feel obligated to sacrifice to Paul and Barnabas because they are now acting to them like God. As far as they're concerned, Paul and Barnabas have just assumed the position of God. How easy do we do that in our societies?
How easy have we come to the place where we, and sometimes we don't say it like these people say it, but we act it and we believe it, that when people meet our needs, when for some reason they find us where we hurt and help soothe our pain, we idolize them. How often do we get to a place, ladies and gentlemen, where we have made other people look like and we worship them like we should have been worshipped? We should be worshiping Jehovah. How often have we done that? Now, reading this, you would think that, you know, in modern times we wouldn't do that. But I want you to see it in the context that I'm sharing it this morning. That indeed, when we get to a place where we have a benevolent individual, we have somebody who seems to have the largesse of what we have or what we need, and we find ourselves at a place where once we can genuflect, we can ask, we can bow, we can do whatever to receive what we want, the next thing that happens to us when we are already open to idolatry, the next thing that happens to us is we begin to treat that individual as the God. Number two, here's a dangerous thing. Sometimes these individuals assume the place and the right of God. Now, that's not the first time that's happening. Go back in the Old Testament, there was a fellow called Nebuchadnezzar who acted as though everyone should bow and genuflect to him. You remember that? We have seen that around the world with political dictators, sometimes with managers, heads of departments, people who feel that they wield a certain amount of power. When others worship them as gods, they bask in it, they receive it, they accept it as though they were the answer to all the people's problems. They were the cure to all their diseases. They are professionals, for example, who have gotten to a place who seem to ascribe that kind of God worship to themselves because they feel that they have people's lives in their hands. In fact, I've heard professional medical practitioners say what they have done and what they have done and how they have done it, and almost as though they have taken God's place. So there are two sides to that coin. A society that has gotten into the worship of idols, into idolatry, the people find it easy to give sacrificially to things and people who are not God. And then there are people who themselves may have been blessed with certain opportunities, certain privileges, certain assets, and these people have made themselves sit in a place where God should have been sitting. So they receive worship from people as though they were God. The Bible says that when Barnabas and Paul noted what was happening in verse 14, they tore their clothing in dismay and ran to the people, shouting to them, "Why are you doing this? We are merely humans just like you." In other words, Paul and Barnabas refuse the worship that is due to God for themselves. Give me a couple of moments. Let's make some application here. My brothers and sisters, my friends, many of you in my audience today have looked at some people as though they are gods, because they have blessed us, because they have answered our prayers, so to speak. They have met our needs, and consequent to them meeting our needs, we have made them gods in our lives. And if you are one of those who have done that, you are climbing up the wrong tree. Secondly, there are those of you who willingly receive that worship
almost acting as though you are their gods for real. So they must pray to you. They must genuflect to you. They must be subservient to you. They must do what you want them to do. And some of you in positions of authority have used that to abuse people. You have used your positions to get people to lord things over you to the extent where when you say jump, they don't even ask how high, they just jump. And you are basking in that glory as though you've become gods of people. You are also wrong. All glory must belong to the Lord. You could have been the best surgeon in the world. You cannot make a person. What we see happening now with the advent of artificial intelligence is now AI has now decided that you help me get where I am now. From now on, I will advise myself and do what I want. So the creators and those who know probably better than us are now afraid that AI will take over the human race and begin to do what they want. That's what happens when we make things and people our God. And I'm asking you today to think about this and think about it very, very long.

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2: 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We pray in 2 minutes' time.

prayer time on at this radio altar this morning. Let us pray together, my friends. Father, we thank you that every time we dive into your word, you bring us an enlightenment, new light in a new dark area. And we thank you, Father God, that truly you are the best in doing that. You provide us with a nugget, a truth, when we need it the most. And today, we are grateful that you have again pointed to us this situation that we must address as a people. We must address as individuals. We understood from the text, Lord, that idolatry will lead us the wrong path. And Lord, in our societies, we have recognized that it is so easy for people to genuflect to ascribe praise and worship to people, and sometimes even things. Because these people and these institutions and have somehow provided for them. And we are quick to turn our attention from the living God to others, ascribing to them what is only due or what should only be due to God the Father. Lord, for the many of us who have done that, we repent. We ask you, Lord, to forgive our folly. We've been real dunce in looking at others just like us as gods, like they did in the book of Acts, ascribing sacrificial worship to Paul and Barnabas. Thank you for teaching us, Lord, that that is only due to Jehovah God. And we are thankful for the responses of Paul and Barnabas in that regard, that they did not want to be recognized as gods, for their declaration is, we are men just like you are. Lord, teach those of us in this audience today that we ought to be at a place where we don't, not for one second, assume the place of God. That we do not ascribe and cause others to ascribe to us that which is due to God. And there's so many people, Father God, in our communities who do that. Some in religious order, some in political order, some in managerial places and in offices where they are supposed to be assisting and helping and lifting the quality of lives of people. They have assumed the position of God by that which you have granted them. How folly is that? That you gave us breath, that you gave us life, that you gave us opportunity, you gave us possibility. And instead of ascribing worship to you, Father God, we find ways for people to ascribe that worship to us. And we're basking it as though, in fact, we became their gods. Forgive us, Father, for our arrogance, for our stupidity. Forgive us, Father God, because truly it felt nice. It sounded good. It made us feel important. But yet, we must now realize that indeed all praise is due to the Alpha and the Omega, the first and the last, the beginning and the end. Thank you for teaching us today that we must turn our eyes upon Jesus, that we must look full in his wonderful face, and that as we do that, we'll begin to see everything else get smaller. Because truly you are glorious. And no one is as glorious as you. No one is as powerful as you. No one has wisdom like you. Thank you, Father God, for rebuking us. Whether we ascribed worship to someone else
or we sat in the place where other people worship us. Thank you for forgiving us and leading us in the path of submission and surrender to you. And for that, we'll be mindful to give you thanks and praise and glory and honor. In Jesus' name, amen.

0: Someone's on my telephone. Rise and shine. Good morning.
1: Good morning, Pastor Rodney. Good morning. How are you and your family?
0: Oh, we're doing really well. Thank God.
1: Pastor Jack, Pastor Matthew, all the pastors that will be on your program, I just want to wish them and their family a blessed Thursday today.
0: Mm-hmm.
1: I want to wish my people overseas, both here and abroad, my children, my cousin, my family, my nieces, my nephew, my neighbor, everybody who's hearing my voice, I just want to wish them a blessed Thursday today. And I always want to reach out to the Reed family and my daughter. I just want to tell them, take it easy. God is in control. God is the Alpha and God is the Omega. We cannot be to God. God who created us. When you're ready for us, He takes us away. Mm-hmm. So Pastor Rodney, have a blessed day today. And everybody who's hearing my voice, have a blessed Thursday today. Thank you.
0: Have a blessed one yourself. God bless. God bless. Rise and shine. Good morning.
2: Rise and shine. 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
1: Morning, Pastor Rodney.
0: Hey, morning, how are you?
1: Pastor Rodney, you're in prayer, good praise, God connect. But you need to change the prayers on this country. So, opportunity, from the Tongan, the candidate, and the supporters. To change Dominica is in bad shape. Even on the country, too. And understand. Thank you very much.
0: Okay.

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1: All right, good morning again to all of you who are joining me this morning. And it's 6:44 on a Thursday morning, the first day of October 2026. And I'm so very happy to have every one of you join our way. Good morning to you, those of you listening and watching from France. Bonjour, madame. Many of you are listening in the U.S. Good morning to my people in Florida. And good morning to those of you who are in New York this morning. My Canada people, good morning to you as well. And all of you listening in the length and breadth of this lovely Commonwealth, good morning to every one of you. Here is a song that I want to play in the hearing of all of you. Vinci, please listen to this song as well. And all of you in my listening audience, from Judith Gill.

You see, my brothers and sisters, when you got him on your side, that's the one you glorified, that's the one you honored, that's the one you stand with. He knows your end from your beginning, and there's no situation that he can't handle, you see.

0: Well, I know that for sure that there is power in the name of Jesus, Judith. And thanks for reminding us this morning that we need him in the morning, in the midday, in the evening, and at all hours, every day, in every circumstance. It doesn't matter what you're going through. It doesn't matter how tough your circumstance is. Guess what? Telephone 1-800-JESUS, and he's going to answer you. I'll tell you that. And when he does, he gives the best answer possible. It's Thursday, the 1st of October, and that's where I take my leave. I'll take two steps to the rear and get out of here. I'll be back, God willing, tomorrow morning at 6 a.m. for another edition of Rise and Shine. Until then, my name is Randy. I'm gone. Blessed Thursday to you.
1: No matter the color of your skin, no matter whether you're a police officer in a uniform, no matter whether you're somebody trying to get home or driving down the street with your girlfriend, one thing that we are all learning is that life is so fragile. One blink and the person you love is gone. Just one second, one flash, and what started out as a beautiful day turns into something horrible. And I admit to you, it changes the way I deal with people. You know how you care for somebody, but you don't say nothing. You just kind of, you know, see you later. I'm learning to say something. I'm learning to make myself open my heart and say, you know, I love you. I appreciate you. Thank you for those biscuits you made. I love the way you tell jokes all the time. I'm glad you're my friend. I look kind of mushy and I get kind of silly, and it goes against my machoism. But I'm learning that if you love somebody, you better say something. You better say something. Don't allow the petty things that we can all fall out. It's so easy to fall out. You can fall out with people. It's so easy to be angry over things that don't even matter. Don't allow those petty things to stop you from loving and caring and nurturing and reaching out to people. Can I get an amen?

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1: Good morning. This is the morning news for today, Thursday, October 1, 2026. I'm Krishna Joseph. In the headlines, businessman Gregor Nassif says expressing gratitude for past support does not preclude challenging public policy or demanding accountability. In other news, an emergency response was launched following minor explosion at Jamaica's National Water Commission's Mona treatment plant. And Israel-bound Dubai flight made an emergency landing in Saudi Arabia following fight between the pilots. The news is brought to you with the very kind compliments of Discover Dominica Authority. Details of these and other stories coming right up.
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1: Welcome back and thanks for staying with us. First up this morning, businessman Gregor Nassif addressed the government, asserting that expressing gratitude for past support does not preclude challenging public policy or demanding accountability. Recalling his public appreciation in 2021 for the government's early relief in Secret Bay, Nassif stated that expressing gratitude while critiquing policy is not a contradiction. And the leader of the United Workers' Party, UWP, Dr. Thomson Fontaine, has accused the incumbent Dominica Labour Party, DLP government, of failing to govern the country effectively and improve conditions for citizens. Dr. Fontaine said he believes Dominica is experiencing governance challenges, arguing that the current administration is not demonstrating sufficient commitment to improving the lives and well-being of citizens.
3: The governance problem, a government that seems unable. And right now, what has happened as well, you know, Karen, so is that what we're seeing is that this government, they're not even pretending to be trying to fix things, or there's no pretense now. It's like they're just not interested, like the young people, and they're thinking now the way that they do is they try to tie up the confirmation process and sprinkle some money around during election time and win again. You know, but you cannot, I mean, that does not do well for the life of a country. It does not do well for the people, for the psyche of the people. So,
1: Dr. Fontaine further described Dominica as being in what he characterized as a depressed state, saying some citizens view the country as offering limited opportunities for growth and development.
3: Where we are now, I mean, I'm no psychologist, but if I were one, I would diagnose Dominica as being in a deep state of depression. Oh, people are absolutely depressed, you know, when there are no opportunities, when day after day you're getting up and you see that you don't have work, you are 25, you are 30, you're 35, and you are living with your parents because you cannot move out on your own. I mean, this creates an absolute pressure, especially on young, vulnerable people. And we're seeing that time and time again. And that strengthens my resolve. And I'm sure for others who've joined it recently, like Cara, part of that is to do something about this, to get rid of this government and to put in place people who truly and deeply care about Dominica. And I believe in the United Workers Party, you have a keen and a very deep difference, a huge separation from what is there now and what Dominica can do and can become. There's no question in my mind.
1: Leader of the United Workers Party, Dr. Thomson Fontaine. The Dominica State College, DSC, has congratulated three community members for representing Dominica at the 46th FIDE Chess Olympiad in Uzbekistan. According to a social media post by the Dominica State College Information Technology Manager Larry Thomas, Spanish lecturer Zayudi Henry, and DSC student Shakai Andrew participated in the international competition held from September 15 to 28, 2026. Thomas was part of Dominica's open team, while Henry and Andrew represented the country in the women's team. The college said their participation reflects the diverse talents within the DSC community and highlights opportunities for its members to gain experiences beyond the classroom. DSC congratulated Thomas, Henry, and Andrew for representing Dominica. And the president of the Dominica Council on Aging, Nigel Lawrence, said the council aims to educate the public on the importance of growing old. Lawrence, who was a guest on Health Vibes on Q95 on Wednesday morning, said there is a misconception that aging is a bad thing. However, he said that as one ages, they become wiser. Older persons, he added, worked hard to contribute to developing the country we are privileged to live in today.
4: And people want to think that you grow old, and after you reach that threshold where you can make it to be 60 or 65, as if your brain stops operating. And we want to bring people back into the fold to understand that when you must age. This is inevitable. You can't stop aging. That's one. Number two, as you age, you become wiser. Because could you imagine from the time you left school at 18 years to today, how much you have gathered?
5: Oh, yes.
4: Huh? And how you have come to, mm-hmm. you know, more tricks, mm-hmm. you know, more good things, you know, more bad things, you know, what to avoid, you know, the things to do. So, and then to think that just because you reached the age of 60 or 65, bam, everything just shuts down. No, it's not like that. We want people to understand that. So we want to bring out to the public to show that the older persons have blazed the trail. Mm-hmm. They blazed the trail. Dominica didn't have electricity and radio. Or probably once upon a time there's only one radio station. And yet still it survived today that we have so many radio stations. So I want to bring up the notion that the older persons worked hard under very difficult circumstances to make the country what it is today. And that's what we want to bring out, the importance of these people.
1: President of the Dominica Council on Aging, Nigel Lawrence. And United Workers Party leader Dr. Thomson Fontaine underscored the necessity of prioritizing birth certificates in the voter confirmation process, particularly for residents living in Dominica's rural communities. Addressing queries regarding why alternative identification forms are not used more frequently, Dr. Fontaine explained that rural populations, primarily farmers, housewives, and unemployed individuals, historically lacked access to social security cards as the system was never tailored toward agricultural workers.
3: As we talk about the confirmation process, you know, people need to understand this. Not many people have access to social security cards from the rural areas. I see people saying, why are you focused on birth certificates? If you live in, or if you've lived all your life in a rural village in Dominica, there was no need for a social security card. Social security was never geared towards farmers. So if you're in a farming community, if you look at the voters list in
5: the majority of villages in Dominica, you'll see farmer, unemployed, farmer, you know, housewife, unemployed. That's what you're going to see. These are not persons that have access to security cards. So when the people say, you know, why are you guys so hung up on birth certificates? Well, the other options are just not necessarily viable, you know, because and also if you're not working, it is a struggle, believe it or not, in Dominica, it is a struggle to get $150, $200 to get a passport. You know, and that is where we are in Dominica. So yes, that's why we keep stressing on the birth certificate.
1: Dr. Thompson Fontaine, leader of the United Workers' Party. And the Dominica senior men's national football team will compete against Guyana later today in Puerto Rico. The team left Dominica on Tuesday as their campaign continues in the 2026-2027 CONCACAF Nations League. Dominica plays Guyana from 5 p.m. The team faced the Cayman Islands last week in a game that ended in a 0-0 draw and a loss to Puerto Rico 2-0 on Sunday. Dominica is currently at the bottom of the points table with the Cayman Islands with 1 point each. Guyana leads Group A with 6 points, followed by Puerto Rico with 3 points. And the Dominica Cancer Society will host its annual Walk for Cancer Care this Saturday, October 3, 2026, under the theme Strides of Hope for Cancer Care. President of the Dominica Cancer Society, Jacqueline Andre, urged participation from the local community in an interview with the media on Tuesday.
6: We are calling on everyone to join us. Bring your family, your friends, your supporters, and to join us. So we will start the walk from Canefield, from the Canefield Church, in Canefield, of course. And we walk down to the Lindo Park. That's where, and we'll have our dance exercise and all that. You know, the Jolly's Pharmacy is organizing that for us. So come and, you know, after your walk, you can do your dance exercise. How do you participate? Can you buy your t-shirt? You can come to our office on 30 McIntyre Lane and come to get your t-shirt. And if you can't walk, you can also donate to the cause, because we're doing it for those who can't afford to have cancer care. And so this is a fundraiser for them as well. And we want to work for our survivors, for our carers, and those who have succumbed to cancer. So we would like you to join us in Roseau. That's in Roseau. Now in Portsmouth, if you're close to Portsmouth, you can join us at Purple Turtle Beach, and you will walk from there to Benjamin Park in Portsmouth. Okay, so get in contact with the Northern.
1: And that was President of the Dominica Cancer Society, Jacqueline Andre. In other news this morning, an emergency response was launched at the National Water Commission's NWAC's Mona Treatment Plant in Jamaica Tuesday morning, following a minor explosion involving chlorine tanks. The incident resulted in a chlorine leak, with 3 workers reportedly at risk of exposure. More in this Television Jamaica report.

0: What started as a routine morning at the NWC's Mona treatment quickly plan. Turned into an emergency. A minor explosion involving chlorine tanks resulted in a leak, prompting an immediate response. The chlorination technician provided a first-hand account of what unfolded.
1: We got a call that chlorine was leaking on the plant here because this is where we store most of our chemicals. So after we get in touch with the fire department, we liaised with the fire department, and then the team came out. Upon our observation, a fusible plug was blown from the ton container. Those fusible plug allows the cylinder to release gas at a normal temperature rather than exploding. So that fusible plug was somewhat of a factory fault.
0: Firefighters and NWC emergency response teams were quickly dispatched to the facility to deal with the leak and secure the area.
1: We put in every measures possible to ensure that if anything happens here, we are equipped to deal with it. We got here on time, so eventually we get under control before it could have started to spread towards the neighboring community and the school.
0: In the meantime, two security guards and a forklift operator may have been exposed to the chlorine. The extent of their exposure and their current condition have not yet been confirmed. The incident has also caused concern among residents in the Mona vicinity and among students at the University of the West Indies, UWI.
2: And to fly Dubai flight FZ1073 to Israel made an emergency landing in Saudi Arabia as passengers described harrowing scenes of a fight between the pilots, with one of them stabbed. Israeli Prime Minister Benjamin Netanyahu said a pilot attempted to crash the plane as Israeli security services investigate. More in this Euronews report.
3: Plane traveling from the United Arab Emirates to Israel was forced to make an emergency landing in Saudi Arabia on Wednesday after one of the pilots stabbed his fellow pilot and attempted to crash the plane. The Israeli Prime Minister said a passenger and a crew member broke into the cockpit and managed to subdue the pilot. He added that the pilot who committed the stabbing was arrested and interrogated by Saudi authorities. The plane, which was carrying nearly 180 passengers, landed safely in Tabuk, Saudi Arabia. Israel has not experienced a hijacking in decades and maintains some of the strictest airport security in the world.
2: And that's the morning news. Here's a recap of the headlines. Businessman Gregor Nassif says expressing gratitude for past support does not preclude challenging public policy or demanding accountability. In other news, an emergency response was launched following minor explosion at Jamaica's National Water Commission's Mona treatment plant. And Israel-bound Dubai flight made an emergency landing in Saudi Arabia following fight between the pilots. The news was brought to you with the very kind compliments of Discover Dominica Authority. I've been your presenter, Kashina Joseph. Please stay tuned for your morning notices.
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We announced the death of 48-year-old Craig Cochran, better known as Beirut, who died on Tuesday, September 15, 2026, in Guadeloupe. He lives to mourn his mother, Mary Cochran, wife, Benedict, his children, Kieran and Jami. Sisters Carol, Carlene, Kimana, and Kirtlin, brothers Cruelty, Keyman, Colonel, and Brian, Aunt Anna, uncles My Son, Afo, and Uncle Brother, nieces and nephews Annette, Petula, Renette, Kisan, Karim, Janelle, Jamie, Nathan, Melissa, Kernisha, Ziggy, Emily, Jaylene, Jaslyn, and Joel. Daughter-in-law, Diana. Sister-in-law, Kishma. Brother-in-law, Frank. Cousins, Vince, Linnea, Marilyn, Kim, Linton, Charlene, Shalina, and Jolly. Best friend, Chris, also known as Jaja. Other friends and family, including the Espreys and Cochran families of Campbell and Maho, names to numerous to mention. The funeral service of the late Craig Cochran, better known as Beirut, will take place on Saturday, October 3, at the Truth and Grace Fellowship Global. Viewing from 10 a.m. and service 10:30 a.m. Interment will be at the Roseau Public Cemetery.

0: afraid of what the future brings. This is only the start of the trance revolution.
1: Duas Going informs customers from Mero to Castle Comfort, WA1, that their water supply will be interrupted on Thursday, October 1, 2026, between the hours of 9 a.m. and 3 p.m. for the purpose of carrying out system maintenance. 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

Domlec informs its customers in Port Cassé, Emerald Pool, Belfie, Formel, Calist, and Cassable Stretch that their electricity supply will be interrupted on Thursday, October 1, 2026, between the hours of 9 a.m. and 4 p.m. This interruption is necessary to allow Domlec to carry out vegetation management between Tuapitoa and Siki HV sites. Additional information is available on the website at www.domlec.dm under scheduled outages. Domlec appreciates your understanding in this matter and regrets any inconvenience caused.

UWE Global Campus and the Division of Culture invite all to the 13th Annual E.O. Leblanc Memorial Lecture on Thursday, October 8, 2026 at 6:30 p.m. at UWE. The theme is Traditional Art, Traces of Our Terrain. The panelists are Honorable Kozia Frederick, Miss Aisha Cruikshank, Miss Carol Sorindo, and Miss Rhea Raymond. The moderator is Mrs. Jody Dubling Dangleben. The event is free and open to the public and is part of the National Calendar of Events for Independence activities.

0: There were 5 winners. Big Four with Multi-X evening draw winning numbers are 2, 3, 3 and 7. The Multi-X ball is FP. 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The Multi-X ball is FP. One-off evening draw winning numbers are 2, 1 and 2. There were 3 winners. Daily 3 with Multi-X evening draw winning numbers are 2, 5 and 1. The Multi-X ball is FP. There were 42 winners. Match 5 winning numbers are 1, 10, 13, 16 and 28. There were 186 winners. The next evening draw is on Thursday, 1st October 2026. And remember, at the Dominican National Lottery, everything is
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4: 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Our 18th Dominican hero is distinguished historically first Dominican First Lady, Desiree John, wife of the first Prime Minister of the Commonwealth of Dominica, deceased Patrick Roland John. Our Q-Law Store Heroes Committee will posthumously recognize and honor Miss Desiree John on Monday, 5th October 2026, from 6 to 8 p.m. on Q95, the big station, for her consistent, valuable transformational contribution to civic life in Dominica. Miss Desiree John has inspired generations of Dominicans, especially women and youth, at home and abroad in numerous ways. With her friendly, caring character, work ethic, humanity, and for her extensive contribution to uplifting Dominican society, among many other delightful traits. A woman of great honor, endearment, poise, and presence, Desiree will always, without any doubt, be remembered as a devoted mother, sister, and friend. For her generosity and quiet strength, having encouraged and inspired many fans, friends, and associates to reach and strive for excellence and be the best they can be at whatever they set out to do in their lifelong journey. 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
2: 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Today is Thursday, the 1st of October, 2026. You've obtained mercy. Let us therefore come boldly unto the throne of grace, that we may obtain mercy and find grace to help in time of need. Hebrews 4:16. In Christianity, we don't try to persuade God to be merciful toward us. We don't cry out for mercy, hoping he'll hear and respond. In Christ Jesus, we've already obtained mercy. 1 Peter 2:10 makes it clear, which in time past were not a people, but are now the people of God, which had not obtained mercy, but now have obtained mercy. Notice the language. It doesn't say you're seeking mercy or waiting for mercy, but that we've obtained it. Before you ever knew enough to ask for it, God lavished his mercy upon you through Jesus Christ. This understanding should change the way you relate with God. You're different from those of the Old Testament. Blind Bartimaeus cried out, Jesus, thou son of David, have mercy on me. Mark 10:47. But through the death, burial, and resurrection of Christ, you've become a beneficiary of God's abundant mercy and a partaker of his grace. That's why Hebrews 4:16 tells you to come boldly to the throne of grace. Let us therefore come boldly unto the throne of grace, that we may obtain mercy and find grace to help in time of need. It doesn't say come begging or fearfully, uncertain of God's disposition toward you. Rather, it says come boldly and take hold of what has already been provided. Receive and enjoy all that his grace has already made available. Refuse to approach God with a sense of unworthiness or uncertainty. He has already qualified you in Christ to be a partaker of every heavenly blessing, giving thanks unto the Father, which hath made us meet to be partakers of the inheritance of the saints in light. Colossians 1:12. Not only has he lavished his love and grace on you, 1 John 3:1, Romans 5:17, he's had mercy on you, and his mercy endures forever. Therefore, chin up, chest out, square your shoulders, and walk tall. Dominate circumstances, knowing that you're the Father's love child and delight. Glory to God. Repeat this prayer with me, dear Father. Thank you for your abundant mercy that has been freely bestowed upon me in Christ Jesus. I live in the consciousness of your love, favor, and presence, knowing that your grace is continually at work in and through me. I walk in this victory, confidence, and assurance today in Jesus' name. Amen. Further study for today, 1 Peter chapter 2, verses 9 to 10, Hebrews chapter 4, verses 14 to 16, Ephesians chapter 2, verses 4-5. 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Now, if you have never given your life to the Lord Jesus Christ, please pray this prayer with all your heart as we lead you in the prayer of salvation.
0: You've never received Christ into your heart. If you've never experienced this life of Christ that I'm talking to you about, this is your moment. Say these words. Say, O Lord God, I believe in Jesus Christ, the Son of God. I believe He died to save me. I believe God raised Him from the dead, and He's alive today. I confess with my mouth, Jesus Christ is Lord of my life from this day. And by my faith in Him, I receive eternal life into my heart, into my spirit. Thank you, Lord, for saving my soul. I have eternal life now. I'm a child of God now. I am born again. Thank you, Lord,

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1: It's 8 o'clock in Dominica and the rest of the Eastern Caribbean. Welcome to The Hot Seat. Dominica's most talked about talk show. Some of you hate to love it, love to hate it, love to love it, your choice. But we love you all the same. Good morning, Dominica. The Eastern Caribbean and the world by extension. Uh-oh, something going on here. Let's see if we can rectify this as soon as possible. Stick around, stick around, stick around. Wherever you are, listen to the sound of my voice, sound of Q. Welcome to the big station.

Let me say good morning to Salisbury Bowie. A big celebration last evening as they welcome the new candidate of the United Workers Party official lunch yesterday evening with the Grand Motorcade, Salisbury Coolibus Tremont Ratchet. Good morning to Miss Kyra Schillingford again. Congratulations to you. If it's your birthday today, happy birthday. Yours anniversary, happy anniversary. And if there's a death in the family, our deepest sympathies.

0: who shared the moments 26 years ago, he still remembers. Rosie Douglas. I wonder if I could have a conversation with you 26 later. What would it be like? Hello, talk to me on the telephone. Are you there? Yes?
1: Yes, I'm here. What's up?
0: Morning to you. Morning, yes.
1: Good morning. I would like to send happy birthday to the Honorable Danny Lugay and Mavis June Francis, who celebrating today.
0: Uh-huh.
1: Tell them enjoy to the fullest besides the weather. An advance birthday greeting to Peter Dominic from his wife, Brenda Patricia Dominic, mm-hmm. and his brothers, sisters, and everyone who loves him. Wishing them all God's blessing, guidance, protection, health, happiness, and long life. Father, have a blessed day.
0: Have a blessed day, you sir. Have a blessed day.

0: 8:08 in the morning. Hello.
1: I'm how are you, Mark?
0: I'm okay for now.
1: Mark, I'd like to extend birthday greetings to my sister,
0: okay,
1: Anne-Marie German Scarrett, who's celebrating her birthday today.
0: Okay.
1: I'd like to wish her God's blessing, long life protection, and many more years to come. Greetings coming from her husband, Irvin Scarrett, her two children, Keyshawn and Irvin Jr., her mother, Mimi, her sisters, her brothers, nieces and nephews, and which is coming from the entire family, entire German family of Cadenceville and New York. Love you, my darling.
0: I love you too.

0: Today is also Teacher Appreciation Day to the many teachers of this land. Say good morning to you, and you are truly appreciated. Did they really remember? Hello, tell to me. Yes.
1: Mr. Felton, blessings to you, sir.
0: Blessings to you, too.
1: Why are you commemorating Rosie Douglas?
0: We're just remembering him there this morning.
1: Well, commemoration, whatever the case may be. As I hear this song, Matt, I related it. I just tuned it.
0: So yeah, it's the 26th anniversary of his death. Just to remember.
1: Okay, blessed transition, my beloved brother, a man I admired and appreciated. Met him about 2 times, and I met Pierre Charles 1 time. Anyway, I know they're bowing their heads in shame. Matt, let me shout out Emerson Hippolyte. Matt, you know, fella, they call Emerson Hippolyte?
0: Yes, I remember him. I remember him very well.
1: An old soldier.
0: Mm-hmm.
1: Emerson, may the Almighty continue to guide and protect and preserve and, you know, enlighten you. Hoping to see you in Dominica one of these days. I hope nobody... let me hush my mouth. Matt, let me shout out Arundel Thomas, Laku Setlang. Matt, can you speak any 3 of those languages?
0: Which one?
1: Laku, a tongue with 7 languages.
0: Go
1: 7
0: ahead.
1: Tongues. No. But I want to learn to speak at least 4. I maybe I've freak over it already. Blessings to you, sir. Let me shout out Super Papa Doctor. Matt, you know who is that already, Pastor? You know who I do sing more.
0: Mm-hmm.
1: Pastor Jack, Pastor Matthew, Pastor Dante, Pastor Lester, Father Lafleur. Hey, my friend. Father Lafleur has to come and see you, no? Don't worry. Blessings to you. Alphalie Robin. Blessings to you, my beloved brother, and thank you for everything, Marceline, you Giro. Shakes, blessings to you. Bobby Oliver J, Bobby Frederick, and Roma Lander. And all, let me shout out, Senior King. Matt, you know who mother she is now?
0: I know that too well.
1: Senior blessings to you, darling. And all my guardian angels. Pretty boy in St. Joe. Be careful, be strong, hold tight, keep your head up. And all my St. Joe Parsley, let me shut up there to give Matt some time. All my guardian angels, I'm eternally indebted, grateful and thankful. Gwyneth John, let me just shout out all friends, all fools, all lovers, all haters, the good, the bad and the ugly. I do appreciate all you, because one way or the other, unknowingly to all you have played a part in molding me into the gem I have become. Matt Pelte, you are a chisel and a hammer too. You help, you know. Matt, blessings to you. Matt, you know what sparrow mean when he's singing about Saul Krishna?
0: Maybe you should ask him. I don't know. You see, as sparrow said, is what you think. It's not what he said. He's thinking about Saul Fish. I don't know where your head is at this time. Good morning. I'd like to send happy birthday to my daughter Shamika Newton. Today's her birthday. Happy birthday, my daughter. I love you, love you, love you. Up there in Cortland, New York.

0: A Fat Boy, good morning to you and the staff there at Dupini.
1: Good morning to all my sorcery Parsi. St. Joseph, we in action. Mother, I would like to send birthday greetings, advance birthday greetings to my friend Angela Walter, all the way in France. She is a constant listener to your program. Send her hats off to her, please. Thank

Good morning to Vanny and Johnny locked in Chicago. From your daughter, your beautiful daughter, Tammy. Good morning and happy wishes to my brother Bobby Nicholas. Greetings from his sisters Joan, Joycelyn and Paula. Brothers Jules. Greetings from Jennifer, Nicholas, and Tara Speed.

0: Good morning, Matt. I just want to shout out Nurse Norma Dalrymple. I haven't heard her in a while. I hope you seeing her or know her way about, and she's doing okay. She's been on my mind, and it's not somebody I know personally, but I would hear her on the line ever so often, and I haven't heard her in a while, so she's been on my mind, and I pray that she's doing well. Take care, Matt. Have a blessed day.
1: Hey, Nurse Dalrymple, if you're listening, give me a call, huh? So you can assure your many fans out there that you're okay. A-okay. The telephones are going there. Hello, talk to me. Yes, Yes. Hello.
2: Yeah, good morning.
1: Morning to you.
2: Good morning, Matt.
1: Yes.
2: And how are you?
1: Okay.
2: Okay. This morning, yeah, I want to give God with you. I want to give him thanks and praise and all the glory and all the honor that is due to him. Today, I am 82 years old.
1: Wow, 82 and strong.
2: Yes.
1: Good morning.
2: And I have my eyes, I can still see. I have my mouth, I can still talk. I have my ears, I can still hear. I have my hands, I can still do my work. I have my 2 feet, I can walk.
1: Wow,
2: I
1: blessings.
2: I have a stick walking. Nobody doesn't know where I can go, where I want. So I want to give him all
1: the praise,
2: and
1: that's
2: all
1: true.
2: The honor and all the glory that is due to him. My name is Oliver Augustine.
1: All right, Mr. Augustine. Thank you. Thank you. Blessings to you too. More power to you, more strength. Hello, talk to me, yes, Good morning.
3: Good morning, Matt.
1: Morning to you.
3: Very good to you, Mr. Cameron. I was born with Mr. Ole, Mr. Ole, Mr. Ole, Leonard Ole, and Gunella Ole.
1: Good morning to you, Annette, in Lower Paul as well there. Sylvia Thomas, good morning to you. Hello, talk to me, yes, yes.
4: But I'd like to send greetings to my daughter, Miss Tamika Moranci, on Teachers Appreciation Day. Wishing her God's guidance and protection. Tammy, keep doing what you're doing for your students. Also to Samantha Scotland, Miss Dumas. But also to your daughter, Mai, whether she's there or she's not there. She's once a teacher, always a teacher. And greetings to Salisbury Primary School teachers and Miss Hector at St. Martin School, and one of my favorite teacher, Miss Jacinta John Lewis. I think that's her surname. I knew her as Miss Pelty, but Miss Jacinta John Lewis, St. Martin Primary School teacher. But I think God to guide and protect them and wish them all the best in the coming future. This coming from Kellerin Moranci, Underwood Moranci, in Florida.
1: How are you this morning?
4: Good, you know, Matt. I'm just listening, Matt, as usual. When I'm there, I'm just listening. I cannot do without Q, Matt. I can't.
1: All right.
4: When I don't hear Q, I sick.
1: Good morning to you.
4: I just sick. But you know, all the best.
1: Yes.
4: And Matt, to you and Franklin, and I'm sending good morning to my dad, Astafan Underwood, my husband, Osman Moranci, and my sister, Queen Ella Jane. Guidance and protection. And my son, Neil. Love you.
1: All right.
4: Matt, all the best.
1: Thank you.
4: Keep doing what you do. And Matt, without you, Dominica, close.
1: It's closed. Thank you. All right, stand up for teachers this morning. Thank you. Thank you.

0: Teacher. It's already 8:22. Tomorrow we'll be playing Wallix on Creole Heartbeat. We'll be paying tribute and a special interview with the Chief Executive Officer of Q905. Let's join Mr. Wallix Charles. We'll speak more about that tomorrow morning at 10:30 right here on Q905. Wallix Charles, good morning to you. How you doing?
1: Good morning to you, Matt Peltier. Good morning to your listeners, global pool of listeners. Just want to say good morning to you, my brother.
0: All right, good morning again. What's happening tomorrow that's so special?
1: Well, tomorrow is an extremely special day, but even before that, today is the commencement of Creole Month. And Creole Month in the Franco-Creole or French Creole-speaking countries. So I want to really say, first of all, happy Creole Month to Dominica. And it's a very important time for us when we collide and marry our Creole with our independence. And that was the vision of the former chief minister, Iwo Libla, who once told us our Creole, the highlight of our Creole, would be around National Day. And National Day has been transmitted to the Independence Day, Matt. And whilst we're on that, I just want to place on record my deep concern for the Creole language. If we honestly evaluate the Creole language, we'll realize it is slowly returning to the stage where we are probably scared or even ashamed to speak it or even teach our children the language. We are prepared to wear all kinds of Creole outfits. We are prepared to eat all kinds of so-called Creole foods. But yes, yet still the language, what connects us to our Creole identity, to our ancestors, to our Creole fraternity is the language. And whether we like it or not, if we are not speaking it, one of those days we are going to lose it, like in Trinidad, like in Grenada, like our Kalinago language. 99% of Kadastrips were recorded in Creole, and we have sidelined the Kadastrips on our World Creole Music Festival. 100% of all Kassav songs, the entire catalog intentionally was recorded in Creole to highlight the strong Creole heritage. And we are still, once again, neglecting our Creole language. I want to appeal to us. Yes, the wear is okay. Yes, the food is okay. But the language, Creola, this is the most important connection to our Creole identity. And then tomorrow, we start a two-part series with Mr. Sheridan Gregor, who has done quite a bit for the language and the culture. He's known as a visionary, a man, who has done quite a bit in terms of opening Q95 to its listeners to exhale. Very importantly, if you don't have a place to exhale, you know what can happen when all this stress is assimilated in our bodies. So we want to highlight Mr. Sheridan Gregor tomorrow. And we know he participated in the formation of the World Creole Music Festival, and I was kind of very fortunate to be part of this experience. He was also very instrumental in the formation of the World Federation of Creole Cultures. Also, through Wadi Kole, we also worked together with Franklin Moses, with the Dance Party Dominica at Samantri. We also did a

0: his involvement in Baitrini Industries Limited and Baitrini Garment Factory. Yes, Matt, at some point in our history, we indeed had a garment factory producing clothes and selling all over the Caribbean. In 1979, he was also part of the Committee for National Salvation, led by O.J. Serafini. He also served as president of the DAIC and executive member of the Dominic Employers Federation. He also established Pepe Supermarket for those around the city. He also attempted to establish a shoe factory and a hotel, but met with resistance from the Dame Eugenia Charles government. He was also the boss of the NDC during the World Music Festival time. He is the CEO of Q95 FM, the host of Global View on Q. He also served as chairman of the OECN subcommittee, the Caribbean Association of Industry and Commerce, and also as a member of the board of the Eastern Caribbean Currency Authority, known as the ECCB. His signature was on some of the Eastern Caribbean currency, the EC dollar. He also served as chairman of the International Airport Committee under the UWP government. So I'd really like to extend that invitation, Matt, to listeners of Q95 FM tomorrow, the two-part series from 10:30 with Mr. G, the visionary and the father of democracy. So once again, happy Creole Day. Happy Teachers Day to Dominica.
1: All right. Thank you, Wadix. Wadix College Charles. Thank you for paying tribute to Mr. G tomorrow. We're going to do this and we'll come right back. Stick around.
2: Good morning to everyone and welcome to our morning devotion for October 1st, From Jesus Always, written by Sarah Young. I want you to relax and enjoy this day. It is easy for you to get so focused on your goals that you push yourself too hard and neglect your rest for the day. You tend to judge yourself on the basis of how much you have accomplished. There is certainly a time and a place for being productive, using the opportunities and the abilities I provide. Nonetheless, I want you to be able to like yourself as much when you are relaxing as when you are achieving. Rest in the knowledge that you are a child of God, saved by grace through faith in me. This is your ultimate and foundational identity. You hold a position of royalty in my eternal kingdom. Remember who you are. When you are comfortable enough in your own true identity to balance work and relaxation, you are more effective in my kingdom. A refreshed mind is able to think more clearly and biblically. A restored soul is even more winsome and loving in interaction with others. So take time with me and let me lead you beside waters of rest. Have a blessed day, everyone.

0: and good morning and happy greetings to you. Happy birthday greetings to my dearest friend, Sister Doreen Christopher. God's blessings and many more from Monica this morning.
1: Ever left behind. And teacher, government might not honor you.
0: Happy birthday to Mr. Danny Lugay too. Mr. Lugay from Munjon with love, Florida with love.
1: And teacher.
0: Good morning. Please send birthday greetings to Anne Marie Germain Scarrett in Caneville from Ferrelia and from your mom and entire family. 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

0: I promise, teacher.
1: Vivian Shazo, happy birthday. 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
0: I will tarry not as I plead your case.
1: Love and blessings to my friend David in Atlanta, Georgia.
0: Of righteous laws, I'll sing.
1: Also, tomorrow will be the anniversary of the passing of Eddie Toulon.

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0: Right, before we stop there with D&D, we're just going to open up the lines. We have a call on the line already. Good morning to you. Good morning, good morning. How are you doing?
1: Good morning, my Pelte.
0: How are you doing this morning?
1: I'm good. This morning, I want to say thank you to all the people who supported the CARA.
0: Okay.
1: I want to say that clearly the people have shown their support, and I want to say thank you to them, Matt. And I'm almost 100% certain that you'd stay true to the people, true to their cause, true to their fight, you know, and ensure that we do everything. And Matt, I want to call on Dominicans to go out there and get confirmed rapidly, Matt. The last 2 weeks, we see clearly that this administration and the commission, Matt, which we see that has been fighting against Dominicans, against reform, against true reform, Matt. We see clearly that they are not going to extend the time. Now that they've opened up on Wednesday and asking that they open on Sunday, from what I gather.
0: But before you continue, because I heard some talk sometime recently that yourself, Mr. Hillary Schellingford, has not been confirmed. Where is that coming from?
1: Me, Hillary Schellingford, man?
0: That's what I heard.
1: Matt, whoever tell you that? I don't want to go direct, you know, Matt. Matt, clearly, if that comes from somewhere, it should be coming from the commission. There can be nobody else that can give. But tell them, don't give me my card. And we'll see. Okay? To get a card, you must confirm. And I'm waiting for my card.
0: Okay.
1: So that's what I tell you. Tell them, don't give me my card. Because you know these people are so corrupt and crooked. You see them singing for their supper, Matt, some of them. And they will spread all kind of rumors, Matt. They will either spread it themselves or send their power to spread it. But Matt, I'm waiting on my card at this time. Okay?
0: Okay.
1: It is better for you, Matt Pelty, to get 100 people to go and confirm by calling on them than you just confirming and shutting your mouth, you know.
0: Okay.
1: So those that say I have not confirmed, tell them, don't give me my card. Block my card. You understand what I'm saying, Matt? That's not a problem.
0: All right.
1: I am not eating from and saying, you know, some useless person saying that I have not confirmed.
0: Okay.
1: But I'll be waiting for my card and I'll be voting together with you, Matt.
0: All right.
1: At the next election, okay?
0: Okay.
1: If they plan on giving me a card, that matter will reach in court. This one, I can guarantee you that.
0: All right.
1: But it wouldn't be like an average man. You don't give him his card and you play all kind of cock and bull story. And then he just get away like that, okay?
0: Okay.
1: So, Matt, then these people, they are bought. They will spread all kind of rumors because they have to impress their masters. Okay?
0: Okay.
1: And that's the position at this time. But anyway, Matt, that's not what I call for. But I'm happy to still put that to rest if that is a rumor they have going around.
0: Okay.
1: But I guess is my answer clear enough for you or you want more?
0: Very, very clear. Very, very clear. You can let it rest there.
1: If you want a photo, I can forward a photo of my receipt.
0: Okay, okay. All right.
1: That's okay, Matt.
0: That's okay.
1: I'm not a politician. I'm just an activist. I'm skin for the best of my country. That's all I do.
0: All right.
1: So I don't want to pick on me whether I confirm or not.
0: So you said you called about something else. Let's see here.
1: Yes, Matt. Dominica again coming under scrutiny, Matt, internationally. Matt, I would like to ask a question, though, of the officials in finance, of the Prime Minister, even of my good friend Capitole. Man, I would like to know why the match between Cayman Island and Dominica, Matt. You hear me clearly, Matt?
0: I'm hearing you.
1: Cayman Island and Dominica.
0: Mm-hmm.
1: My sources in the U.S. told me that the government of Dominica, the country Dominica, let me be careful. The country Dominica has pulled off that match from YouTube.
0: You mean the recent match of Cayman Islands and Dominica? They pulled it off?
1: Yes, no. They have pulled it off YouTube.
0: Why?
1: They receive information that from out there, they are spying on them, and they could see certain things while the match was going on. But we need them, why did they pull off from the match between Cape Verde and Dominica? You hear me, Matt?
0: I'm hearing you. I'm wondering, why would you do something like that? It's a match for the public.
1: That famous billionaire, Matt. That famous billionaire, Matt. I'll be getting the picture in the next 2 hours. I'll be getting photographs within the next 2 hours, Matt. I saw them, or they will be in my possession within the next hour to 2 hours, Matt. Matt, clearly they have things to hide. That Turkey's told you about, I've been reporting all the time, Matt.
0: Mm-hmm.
1: He was seen in Dominica with them, and they felt that was too clear and obvious. So I want to ask my partner, Capitol. I know he's a man with a lot of contacts and connection. I know he's a man that can make things happen. Whether it was he and his influence, I'm not saying it is him, Matt. There is nothing saying it is him.
0: Mm-hmm.
1: But he being my partner, I want to ask him if it is his influence that to pull down the match between Cayman Island and Dominica. But you remember the last time when I reported the insurance and the bank?
0: Mm-hmm.
1: At Kempinski?
0: Right, I remember that clearly.
1: Within 8 hours, it was pulled down. And I'm saying to you that it is because as one of the spies that around me told them that we were going to be receiving some stuff from out there because of they overheard the conversation. That's why they pulled down the Cayman Island game. I urge Dominicans to go to YouTube as we speak and look for the Cayman Island versus Dominica game and read why it is not there, how it is not there. I hope they don't change again. We have to wrap it in the next half an hour to an hour, Matt. Matt, you yourself do it and tell the people.
0: I'll be searching it right now.
1: Matt, and remember, this Turkish billionaire has been given a diplomatic passport. Know what to use diplomatic passport to do. Anybody can use a diplomatic passport, Matt. In the past, people, diplomatic passport comes with whole bags of money, Matt, in diplomatic pouch. I'm asking them if this trip was against their campaign, if it is because they're in election mode, that the frequent visits by that diplomat is becoming even more frequent. You know, and why would you pull out a game that the Dominicans have to look at to see their mistakes, to see their errors? You know what I'm saying, Matt? Because of your selfish reason, you don't want some billionaires to be seen joining and whining with you all. So I'm telling them, more will be coming, Matt. Because there's nothing you can do, Dominic, at this time. And the Americans won't be catching up on you, Matt. Any little move you make, they have this on you. This is a failed regime, a corrupt regime, and all they can do is buy the election. I urge young people to stand up against the government. Stand up against this Kerry administration. Your future has been bought. When am I going to give you $5 for your future, Matt? That should be your salary. So, Matt, I just wanted to break that.
0: All right.
1: Are you looking for it, Matt?
0: I have not seen it here, but Cayman Islands and Dominica. I'll be looking.
1: YouTube, Matt, just pull it up on YouTube.
0: Yes, I'm putting the title right now. Cayman Islands. Yeah. Cayman Islands. Yes.
1: Versus Dominica.
0: Okay. I'll give you the answer about 9 o'clock this morning, okay? We have a stop at this time.
1: There's nothing on it. They pull it out.
0: Oh.
1: Only in Dominica. You cannot see it in Dominica. That is sad.
0: Very, very sad.
1: Yeah, criminal activities, and they don't want it to be known. Time will tell for that government. Whether or not I'm here, you know what they say, for me will bring me the news.
0: Mm-hmm.
1: This are just concerned about their money, their pocket, filthy rich, and their few friends. And hell with Dominicans. Dominicans, it's time to say enough is enough. Go and get confirmed. Go and get confirmed so we can take the corrupt administration off the backs of the people of Dominica. That's my contribution, man.
0: All right, thank you very much. Thank you, thank you, thank you. 449-3095-9697. I am seeing some highlights based on the conversation we've been just hearing there. Cayman Islands versus Dominica's highlights. Yeah, about that would be about 2 minutes and 53 seconds, but the entire game, I am not seeing any. Okay, but we'll continue following that story. I will stop coming up with D&D story. Stick around.
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0: Good morning, good morning, good morning. How are you doing this morning? From D&D, how are you?
3: I'm doing fine, Matt. 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Thank you so much for reaching out again every Thursday as you listen to D&D Plumbing and Electrical, Inc.
0: Okay.
3: 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That's our scheduled time, and we are here to share exactly what we would normally share with you around this time on Thursday. You know, we always look forward to sharing with you our little tips from our plumbing archive and, you know, our great product knowledge and all the product that we have in store for you, the public and our loyal customers and prospective customers. You know, we want to let you know, those that never been listening to us, maybe it's the first time, want to let you know that you're listening to D&D Plumbing and Electrical, Inc. with your plumbing information and tips of the day with myself, Leroy Babes, and helping every home and business in Dominica with a trusted plumbing product, services, and tip. You know, Matt, this morning it is always a joy to be with you and your team and your listening audience as we share, you know, about plumbing and how we can save, how the listening audience, the public, can save a tip or two. You know, and we are just so thankful and grateful, you know, and appreciative of all those that are listening and to be able to share information, because information is very, very powerful. You know, Matt, this morning we want to let the customers know that they can find us on 2 Federation Drive, Goodwill, as they're going up to the hospital. And our numbers are 449-0542. And they can also reach us on our cell numbers at 285-9643 or 616-7505. They can also email us at ddplumbinge@gmail.com, or they can like us on our Facebook page or visit our Facebook page at D&D Plumbing and Electrical, Inc. Matt, this morning we just generally want to just share some information with the customers that we are here and always ready and willing to serve them, always you know, happy, you know, as they come in to make them feel welcome and to serve them with our great product that we have here, where you know, prices are unbeatable. We have good prices. As I always say, you know, and when we get it good, we try our best to give it good, you know, extend that goodness to our customers in, you know, price, because our products are very much of quality, and we always look forward, you know, even as I said a couple of times, you know, as I do the skills, you know, on the field, I have a hands-on on the material. So, you know, I definitely, when I put the material to use, I want to make sure that when I put it to use, that I don't have to come back, you know, to the person's job or to the person's home or business, because I want to make sure that when I do it, that it is done properly, not just skillfully, but the material, you know, is of a certain quality, so that, you know, as I put it, it's not weathered out or, you know, damaged or broken, etc. So, you know, at D&D, we always try to look forward, you know, as our motto say, a reliable and efficient service where quality costs less. So we try our best to give our customers quality product as well as quality skills, you know, the work that we do. You know, so we want to let customers know that D&D Plumbing and Electrical Inc. is for those that never been listening to us, maybe their first time or just joining us, you know, it's a business where we sell plumbing products, electrical as well, and we also do the services. So if you never know, which some persons are always asking, do you come to our homes and do this, do that? Yes, we do. You know, with a lot of challenges, yes, we do. We do come to your homes, we schedule the work, and we try our best to come to your home as soon as possible to get your needs met or to solve your problem. You know, it's all about the business solving problem, and plumbing is our business. So, Matt, this morning we want to let our customers know also they can get our Drain Busters. We have Drain Busters available, and we have all our other products available for your toilet. We're looking also at your anger valves. You know, a couple of weeks ago we were dealing with valves. We have a lot of valves in store, your non-return valves, even as we are in the weather season. You know, you're looking at your storage tank, make sure it is working properly, and that your valves also are working properly so that it can store your water, so that you don't lose water. You know, especially when you see you have leaks, you know, it's very important that you try to solve it as soon as possible. And sometimes solving it means you have to close the valve. Sometimes the valve is not working properly, and sometimes you won't know if it's working properly unless you come to close it. So, you know, all those things you need to check as a homeowner. You know, do your little spot check, your little quarterly or half-year check, or, you know, your yearly check, whatever time you feel fit to check. But it's always good to make sure you don't make it, you know, reach to a point where you have an emergency to know that it's not working. You know, you will lose a lot of water. Maybe your plates could be flooded, maybe rich electrical components, you know, and so much more. So we want to tell you to always check your electrical, your valves, rather.
0: Somebody's asking me to ask you this morning. Stick around there, Mr. Robertson. Listen and listen well. Good morning. Can you ask this gentleman to repeat these numbers? I send them an email with a list of material that I needed and that I need enough to know that they never responded, and I tried calling them and their phone is just messed up. I need to get more information from them. Can you repeat the numbers, please? This person is calling from Florida. My good friend there in Florida is asking that. He said he's called your numbers, and you know, nobody has responded. Can you share again?
3: Sure. Let me repeat the numbers. Our numbers are 449-0542. That's our landline. And then our cell numbers, which is 285-9643. That is also a WhatsApp number. So if anybody want to get a quote or have a quote, and they can send it to that number. You can just save us, D&D Plumbing, on your WhatsApp, and then we can communicate with you on that platform.
0: Do you have an email? So do you have an email?
3: Sure, we do. It's ddplumbinge@gmail.com.
0: ddplumbinge@gmail.com. All right. Well, thank you for the information. I'm sure he has taken notes, and if any more information, I'll share with you. Okay. Continue.
3: Okay. No problem. Yes. So we were saying you can also, well, we were sharing about our vows, you know, also you don't wait, you know, last minute to find out that your vows are, you know, not working, because when you do need them and you find out they are not working, so much could happen. So let's try to avoid that and do your routine check, your maintenance check. You know, as I always tell you, check your meter. Make sure that your meter is not turning when everything is off. You can do that yourself. You know, just close all your valves, make sure all your taps are closed, and then you could do a check on your meter to see if there's any broken line maybe within the plumbing installation in the building or the property or outside externally. So you could have a leak maybe running on the side of the building. You could have a leak or inside the building. But as I always encourage persons, especially our new homeowners, when they are building, try their best to give every location a valve so that when you have a problem, you can isolate this location while the other locations or other locations can be functionable. So we want to encourage we cannot overemphasize, you know, the importance of valves. You know, even when, you know, you have a leak in the wall, God forbid, we don't want that to happen. But if it do, you know, it could cost you less if you have, you know, isolations for every section. Because if one section has a issue where you have to reroute your pipe, you don't have to do the entire house. You could just do that particular location that has the problem. So valves are very important, and we always encouraging that you install valves. So we want to let you know that you can come down to get your taps, your gooseneck taps, your toilet fill valves, your flappers, your flushing handles, you know, and be, as I say, flushing handle, I want you to be very mindful, careful, observant, you know, on your toilet. Sometimes your flushing handle, when you flush it, you press on that lever, it goes up, yes, but sometimes it does not fall back down. And most of the time it's because of the flushing handle is not functioning as it should. It should be as flexible. When you pull it up, the flapper, the water gush through the bowl, and then at a certain time, it should fall back down. Sometimes when it doesn't fall back down, it's because of the handle is faulty. So you need to look at all those things, because when it stays up, water keeps flowing and it increases your bill. So be observant that, you know, that you are not experiencing those things that would cost you so much. Okay, so Matt, this morning we just want to remind those that are listening that they are listening to D&D Plumbing and Electrical Inc. And we are located on 2 Federation Drive, Goodwill, as you're going up to the hospital. And our numbers, again, is 449-0542. Or you can call us on our cell numbers at 285-9643 or 616-7505. 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Or you could like us on our Facebook page. Matt, this morning we just want to thank you and your team. We want to thank my team as well at D&D Plumbing and Electrical Inc. for the work that they do each day. And we want to thank our many customers, our many loyal customers, and those prospective customers, those that have been listening, and they say, boy, one day I want to come to D&D just to know that place.
0: Mm-hmm.
3: You know, I've been hearing that person speaking, I've been hearing that person mention.
0: Just before you go, somebody wanted you to repeat the email, because he says he has some work to do as it relates to the washing machine setup. So can you again repeat the email? I think that's the question he asked. Can you repeat the email? 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
3: sure.
0: Yeah, go ahead.
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0: Yes, I think he got that.
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0: All right, thank you. You can wrap up with this.
3: Yeah.
0: Thank you.
3: Yes, Matt, and have a good day. You and your team again, and may the Lord bless you and your listening audience. Take care.
0: Thank you. Bye-bye. See you again sometime soon. Thank you.
3: Okay, bye-bye.
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2: Q95, the big station, presents kudos to our heroes. Our 18th Dominican National Hero is distinguished historical first Dominican First Lady Desiree John, wife of the first Prime Minister of Dominica, deceased Patrick Roland John. Our kudos to our heroes committee will posthumously recognize and honor Mrs. John, Desiree John, on Monday, 5th October 2026 from 6 p.m. to 8 p.m. on Q95, the big station. For her consistent, valuable, transformational contribution to civic life in Dominica. Mrs. Desiree John has inspired generations of Dominicans and especially women and youth at home and abroad in numerous ways with her friendly, caring character, work ethic, humility, and for her extensive contribution to uplifting Dominican society, among many other delightful traits. A woman of great honor, endearment, poise, and presence. Desiree will always, without any doubt, be remembered as a devoted mother, sister, and friend for her generosity and quiet strength, having encouraged and inspired her many fans, friends, and associates to reach out and strive for excellence and to be the best that they can be at whatever they set to do with their lifelong journey. Desiree John is indeed a true Dominican hero for instilling a positive mental attitude in many in civil society and for being a great Dominican who demonstrated that any ordinary person can do extraordinary things. Q95 family listeners at home, in the region and worldwide, tune in on Monday, 5th October 2026 from 6 p.m. to 8 p.m. Join us live on air on Q95 or on Facebook or YouTube to posthumously appreciate, recognize, honor, and extend kudos to our 18th Dominican National Hero, phenomenal woman, Desiree John, only on Q95, the big station.

0: All right, Dominique, at this time I'm going to present the first address to the people of Salisbury, Monroe, and Chet Colibistri of the PAL rep to be, she says. She has no doubt that she'll be the next parliamentary representative of the Salisbury constituency. Miss Kyra Shillingfant presenting for the first time at a launch, officially becoming the candidate of the Salisbury constituency.
1: Today marks the official launch of a political journey, which I pray will be filled with reverence to God, victory, community upliftment, and national development. This decision to enter into politics was not made overnight. It took years of witnessing injustice in Dominica, listening to the cries of Dominicans, and realizing that the time to save Dominica is now. As many of you know, I was born and raised in Salisbury by two very hardworking and patriotic parents, my father, Hilary Shillingfant, and my mother, Sylvia Vidal. I was also raised by a community of people who made me feel welcomed, safe, loved, and encouraged. For this, I thank you. I've always considered being born in this constituency as one of my greatest blessings. Villagers of Salisbury, Monrachet, and Colibistri, you have set a fine example for me to follow. You have demonstrated the value of honest work, independence, and resilience. For this, again, I say thank you. At the beginning of this new chapter, I must recognize and pay homage to those who carried the United Workers' Party banner before me. To Mr. Earl Williams and to Mr. Hector John, the Honorable Earl Williams and the Honorable Hector John, I say thank you for serving this constituency with integrity and dedication. Job well done. Fellow constituents, as I begin my political journey, I promise to work diligently and honestly to obtain maximum prosperity for this constituency and for Dominica by extension. My plans include ensuring that we have major repairs to the farm roads so that farmers can once again access the heights of Salisbury, Monrachet, and Colibistri. This will not only increase our food production and food security in Dominica, but also create employment for young and middle-aged people. We know that many of our agricultural lands have been abandoned because of the inability to access them, because of the complete failure of this government to maintain farm roads. Also, agricultural land has been abandoned because of mass migration. There are many farms which were once cultivated by people who have migrated or who have passed away. As the candidate and as your next parliamentary representative, I will strive to connect those who are young and able to cultivate the land with landowners or their representatives. This could take the form of leasing land or purchasing land for agriculture. Additionally, I intend to work closely with the fishermen and fisherwomen of this constituency to ensure that their needs are met. This includes funding additional boats, the construction of a fish storage facility where members of the public can purchase fish anytime during the workday. Also high on my priority list is the facilitating of the construction of a food processing plant so that agricultural products do not go to waste. Finding regional and international markets so that instead of importing so many food products, including fruits and vegetables, we will be the ones exporting. High on my agenda as well is the creation of job opportunities for young people. As you know, recently I met with the young people of this constituency, and one thing which stood out is that our young people need more opportunities. So this would be very high on my list of priorities. Additionally, I plan to increase the number of scholarship opportunities for young people so that they could further their education. Now, we know that currently we are faced with visa restrictions, and in the case of the US, with a visa ban. With the United Workers Party, when we get into office, we will work on fixing this situation so that young people, when given the opportunity to study abroad, can actually take advantage of this opportunity. So that business people and the entrepreneurs, or even those Dominicans who want to travel away to go on a vacation, will once again be able to do so. Additionally, I plan to construct a community center in the communities of Salisbury and Pudimistri so that villagers can meet together in an environment that is safe, in an environment that facilitates socialization and productivity. For Pudimistri, if elected, I plan to construct a river defense wall so that the residents of Pudimistri can feel safe. As we know, Pudimistri was badly ravaged by Tropical Storm Erica and Hurricane Maria. To this date, there are residents of Pudimistri who have received no assistance from the government. If elected, I will ensure that this is corrected. Sorry, when elected, I will ensure that this is corrected. Now, for senior citizens, when elected, I, along with the United Workers Party, will increase the monthly pension from $300 to at least $500. We realize that $300 a month is simply not enough to survive, especially in this economy. We will ensure that there is a functional caregiving program for elderly people. Currently, there is a caregiving program for some elderly people. However, the caretakers come only some days during the week. We will ensure that care is provided every day because care is needed every day. As we know, over the past years, since the passage of Tropical Storm Erica, we have had serious problems with the quality and the reliability of our water system in this constituency. I will ensure that we have a reliable water system that can provide our residents with clean, safe, potable water for drinking. As it relates to sports, it is my intention to increase the number of sporting activities which we have in this constituency. We will organize cricket, basketball, and football tournaments to bring community members together. This will also assist our young people in staying away from trouble and in channeling their energy in a positive manner. My focus on sports will include providing proper lighting to the Salisbury playing field. Recently, as you are aware, we had a sporting event, but we had to cut it short. Although we were still victorious, you know, we won against the Dominica Police Force, but we would like to see the Salisbury playing field properly lit so that we can continue our sporting activities even into the night. I would also develop the recreational grounds in Kodibi Street by providing it with proper lighting, sitting, and proper maintenance so that the residents of Kodibi Street can also enjoy sports activities. The basketball field near the beach in Salisbury will also be renovated when I am elected. As it relates to healthcare, which is very dear to my heart, it is my intention to ensure that we have an increase in staffing at our health centers so that nurses are readily available when villagers are ill, and also to ensure that we have more medication available. Now, we are aware that throughout Dominica, we are faced with a drug problem, a drug crisis, where many of our young people have turned to drugs and alcohol. When the United Workers Party is elected, we will create a rehabilitation center so that those persons who want to have a new start and fight this addiction can do so easily right here at home. Now, I am excited to join the United Workers Party team because this is a team of exemplary, highly capable, intelligent, honest, and highly esteemed individuals. I look forward to working under the leadership of the next Prime Minister, our leader, Dr. Thompson Fontaine. After 26 years of Labour dictatorship, we can all say that enough is enough. Let us all join in bringing an end to this dictatorship regime. Remember that we can save Dominica together. Before I leave, I urge everyone here to get confirmed. If you need any assistance in getting confirmed, please see me, speak to me at the end of this event. I am happy and willing to assist. Now, in closing, I wish to thank you for placing your trust and confidence in me. I will do everything within my power to ensure that you get the high level of honest, competent, compassionate, and effective representation that you deserve. To the people of Salisbury, Monrachet, and Kodibi Street, I love you and I look forward to being your next parliamentary.

0: Dominica. The first official address by Kyra Schillingford, who says she'll be the next parliamentary representative of the Salisbury constituency. Says that with a lot of confidence. On the telephone, hello, talk to me, yes? We don't have too much time. Call, are you there? You're not. Let's try another call, please.
1: Mr. Pelte, you was there now?
0: Where was I?
1: I just asking if you go to Salisbury and see the whole thing.
0: I was there, yes, from 5 o'clock in the afternoon.
1: You get an interview from Ned now?
0: No, Ned was busy doing other things.
1: But I want to commend the Salisbury people highly. Kyra Schillingford, Hillary, blessings to you. Let me give thanks to her mom as well, you know. I mean, those gems there, those precious gems. You have Dr. Fountain, you have Joshua Francis, you have Kyra Schillingford. What's the name of the pharmacist?
0: Martha Augustus.
1: Martha Augustine, and you know, you have a brilliant people. Matt, we have brilliant minds in Dominica. It's just that it is by design. It is systematic where they're being phased out, Matt. And everybody's running away from a blessed land where they're supposed to be building up. So guess what? Foreigners and the Dominica Lethal Party can just bleed the whole country dry. So let me just say congratulations to her and the Salisbury people. And I pray that they continue to persist in their endeavors, because there are people that, you know, they are a forward movement kind of a people. Hardworking, resilient, and courageous and all of that. And not before I go, let me just say something quickly. Matt Ken Roosevelt Skerritt and Melissa Poppen Skerritt are talking about Navy SEALs and snipers, warriors and soldiers, trying to use poor people, children, and make them believe they are a part of the cabal. How much of the Navy SEALs and snipers, warriors and soldiers that are millionaire? All you have them maybe, I am not saying it's all you that's sending them on high seas, but when they think they're Navy SEALs and snipers, they're going on high seas and they disappear in that. So now you have Dominica in all kind of caution. You look at here in Hillary talking about the march and who pulled it down and we mafia and diplomatic. Matt, we are not understanding greed. It's quicksand. The more you take, the more you grab, the more you possess, is the deeper you sink, scare it. So I just want to say, Matt, I pray that Dominicans, can a miracle can be done, because these criminals are not going to relent, Matt. So any election that call, by any means necessary, they want to steal it. People talking about winning. They're not winning. How much young men in Dominica are you using as all your Navy SEALs and snipers, warriors and soldiers? That a millionaire. Do not go gaslighting and make them believe all your life is their life. They're suffering. They're struggling. They're poor. So stop lying to the people and deceiving them. Matt, thanks for your time, sir.
0: Thanks for, of course, your contribution as well. Let's take another phone call. Somebody's making a comment there. I want to read there very carefully. Let's see. Yes, morning. I'm listening to Kyra and many promises. It is easy to make them. It's another thing to find the money. Was she able to identify the source of funds to increase monies to the elderly from 300 to 500? Hello, talk to me on the telephone, yes? You'll have to ask her that. Yes,
2: Mr. Pelte.
0: Morning.
2: I love the lady's speech, but I want to tell people on a general that we cannot do nothing without the help of God. So there are times we say, we will do this, we will do that, we will do this, and we will do that. But it's always good to see with the help of God. Yes, and with the help of God, because someone to this heaven tell you, if the builder build a house, without God, it's in vain. If the watchman watch the city and God is not in it, it's in vain. So we must always use this thing that I will. I is a small word, but it's big. B-U-T is another small word, but it's, and it is big in

0: with our friends there from SMED. Rosemary is already seated and smiling this morning. Dominica 449309. All the way with Cara. I'm reading this one from the Facebook page. Let's continue to take your phone calls. Hello, yes, are you there?
1: Well, good morning.
0: Morning to you.
1: Well, Matt, let me say something. That hyena put down her Bible.
0: Who's the hyena?
1: Let me say congratulations to Cara. Cara, congratulations to you, my dear. Love you.
0: All right, thank you very much. Lucille, you have to watch what you say on the radio. Hello, talk to me. Yes? Uh-huh.
2: Good morning, Matt.
0: Morning to you, yes.
2: With the help of God, Clara will always keep to her promises. Once she cannot do it, she not in government. Once she get to government, we have a stable government. We have a government because that will be a custom of keeping to their promise. It passed for enough with the promises. So what she's saying mean a lot. You know, she will do. She will keep to the promise. You know, we asked for the one, they said they would do the one, Jimmy Road. It happened. They said they would do the Peter Saban. It happened. They said they would put a school there and that. It happened. You know, the United Workers Party people are people believe in what they say and they not like the Labour Party government that have a lot of money. They're using the money to destroy people, to lie to people. Dominicans get poor. That's what they're doing. They're not keeping to the promises that they, so long they say they're going to do that, this, that. You know, if you have to just name things they promised they would do for 25 years, not 10 years, you know. It's not 15 years. It's 2.5 decades, right? Mm-hmm. And they connect to the promise. So the person who will say where she's going to get the money, once she comes in government, it will happen with our great leader. We know what we will do.
0: Thank you, too. Another voice note, yes?
3: Yes, Matt. Good morning to you.
0: Morning.
3: Good morning to your listeners. Again, Matt, I listened to Cara Shilling Ford and her first address to the people of Salisbury, Mount Ratchet, Cooley District. And, you know, first of all, I want to commend her, Matt. But something I take note of there, where she acknowledged or where she noticed that there's a lot of young men and women in Dominica that is on drugs, and they're going to try their best to at least combat this thing, to get this to stop, Matt. So you see what she said she's going to do? They plan on having a drug rehabilitation center, Matt. Matt, let's compare and contrast that with Roosevelt Skerritt. Roosevelt Skerritt came to St. Joseph, Matt. And the spot where I live on St. Joseph's on the Mon, they have a lot of paros, Matt. Rather than Roosevelt Skerritt try to see if he can get these guys into a drug rehabilitation center, if he's abroad, send them abroad, wherever, because you do not have one in Dominica. Roosevelt Skerritt go ahead and give these guys money to continue their drug habit, Matt. What a leader. But you know, what goes around comes around. One of those days, I'm not saying the rest, Matt. Take care and stay blessed and nothing less.
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1: And guess who's on Sports Wrap tonight? Mr. Ozzy Lewis and Havis Schillingford. 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
3: All right, let's say good morning to Rose this morning. Good morning to you, Rose. How are you doing?
4: Oh, yes, Matt. Let me say good morning to you. Today is a beautiful day, and I'm doing fine.
3: You welcome the rain? A lot of rain last night.
4: Oh, yes, and I can tell you, I love the rain.
3: Because
4: that heat we have been having is just too much heat.
3: Right. What's happened at S-Mart this morning?
4: Well, yes, Matt, let me just say before I start that on behalf of the S-Mart supermarket and deli, and of course Springfield Trading, I would like to extend our deepest sympathies to, on behalf of Mistress Desiree John, Patrick John's wife. I must say that this lady have been a wonderful person, a beautiful person, and she have been S-Mart customer over the years. And it is sad that I have to say that I'm really missing her, because Desiree have been a friend to me, very, very good friend, and she would be at S-Mart supermarket every week. She would be at S-Mart supermarket. So on behalf of all of us, let me just extend that sympathy to the children. They are also our very good customers at S-Mart. And for all of us who know Desiree, we know that she have been a very, very good lady. And we will definitely miss her. Okay, let me just say, it's Teachers Day.
5: Appreciation
4: Day. Okay, Teachers Appreciation Day on Friday. As we observe Teachers Day on Friday, on behalf of the entire staff of S-Mart and Springfield Trading, I wish to extend heartfelt appreciation to all teachers across Dominica, from primary school, secondary school, college. I must say that teachers dedicate their lives to teaching our children. And I must say that teachers have patience, because it is not easy to teach a class of children. And we all know that teachers have to be like mothers to the children. So today, I must say that we need to show appreciation to these teachers. It's not just saying teachers and you saying, I know many persons would say, oh, but school just opened. My children, they do not know the teacher. No, we can't be saying that, because the teachers are the ones who are there with our children for the entire day or half day. When they have to have snacks, especially the preschoolers, when they have to go to washroom, everything, teacher have to be there. So we need to show that love. And we need to go to the schools and show the teachers how much we as parents love the work that they are doing. And sometimes when it is so hard for the children to understand, especially the children in high school, teacher have to stay back to assist the children, try to solve problems. So you see why we have to show appreciation to teachers. I mean, I taught preschool for 9 years, but my son went to primary school and high school. And I can tell you, I know what it is. So today it's a day, parents. Go out there and ensure you all get the best gifts that you all can get. I know some persons will only want to bring chalk and pencils and crayons. Yes, it is good to bring all that to the school. But bring something that the teachers can really appreciate. Maybe a little bottle of wine. Maybe a good bottle of juice. Maybe some peanuts. You know, lots and lots of gifts. And we have all these gifts at SMART. So if you go down to SMART, I'm sure you will get gifts to take to the school to give to the teachers. Once the gift that you give, it could be small, but it's the way that you show appreciation. So all teachers, I just want to say, Friday is your day, and please enjoy your day. When you go out, have fun and relax. So Monday, God spare, you will be back on the job doing what you have to do. Okay, so let's see what we have at SMART. We know it's month end, so it's a day to shop. It's a day to get some good food, and it's a day to get some healthy fruits and vegetables. So what do we have for you at SMART? Let me just say today, if you go down to SMART, you will get plums, peaches, pears, nectarine, cantaloupe. You will also get blueberries. And also, we have 3 different types of grapes: black grapes, red grapes, white grapes, okay? And we all know that grapes is very, very good. And we do not have to eat plenty grapes, right? So 4 grapes is okay, because you know we do not want to take in too much sugar. But just that grapes is very, very, very healthy for us. Okay? And also, if you go down to SMART, you will get mushrooms. You will get purple onions. And I know everybody loves purple onions, right? And it sells quickly, very, very quickly. It will disappear because it is really selling fast. So you need to go down to SMART and get your purple onions. Also, for those of you who are not eating meat, if you go down to SMART, you will get tofu. And we have firm, we have extra firm, we have medium, and we have the tofu that's very, very good. Okay, and if you go down to SMART right now, I'm sure you would be looking for spinach, because we all know how healthy it is, spinach. We also have bell peppers. Also, you can get cabbage, red and green. Get some zucchini. We know it's already Thursday, and we know it's weekend. Also, if you go down to SMART, you will get seasoning pepper. And everybody loves seasoning pepper, especially when they are cooking. Now, I know that there are many persons who like hot pepper. You know, want to have hot pepper. But we all know that the price is really, really going up. Eh? Price of a bottle of pepper sauce. It's not like before when you would just pick up a bottle of pepper sauce, $5, $6. So if you can get your own pepper, and the pepper, I must say, it's very, very good price. You get in a big plastic of pepper for like a dollar and some cents, $2 and some cents, $3 and some cents. So you can buy your hot pepper and you can make your own pepper sauce. Because I know everybody in Dominica knows how to make pepper sauce. It's very easy to make, okay? So get your pepper, your peppers and make your pepper sauce. Put it on your fridge. Also, if you go down to S-Mart, you will get something that's very important, something that is good for your health. You will get the dry sorrel. And sometimes, you know, I wonder and I say to myself, but all my life I know sorrel. All my life, Rosemary know what is sorrel. But I never knew sorrel was so good. Sorrel is what we need to bring down our blood pressure. And I'm certainly sure many persons did not know that sorrel could do something so good. So we need to get our sorrel. So when you go down to S-Mart, you will get the dry sorrel. And it's only about $8 for the packet of dry sorrel, big enough size. And also, you will get at S-Mart your flaxseed. That's our health, eh? Or you will get flaxseed. We must have that. You will get your chia seeds. You will get your hemp. And you will get your beet. So this we will get when we go down to S-Mart. But we are going to take a break and we'll be right back.
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4: Yes, so let me just say to our customers, we know it's tomorrow is Friday, today is Thursday, we know it's weekend, yes? So when you go down to S-Mart, you need to get your ricotta cheese, you need to get cottage cheese. Also, we have sour cream, especially for those of you who have restaurants, okay? We have sour cream, we have the 2 pounds of cream cheese. And I'm always saying that's the best price I have ever seen on cream cheese. Because 2 pounds, that's a big, big, big piece of cream cheese. I can tell you, you see in a big box, okay? Big, big, okay? And only $51. So you know it's excellent price. Also, if you go down to S-Mart, you will get your chobani. And we have the 2 pounds. And I will give you the price. It's $55 for the 2 pounds of chobani yogurt. And we also have the whole milk in the chobani, vanilla, and honey vanilla. We also have the original probiotic. It's available, also 2 pounds. We have the non-fats yogurt, and that is also Greek, okay? The Greek 2 pounds, non-fat. We have the 5 ounces in the yogurt, in the Greek, 5 ounces. We have an assortment, so you have a lot to choose from. And the price is $11.80. We also have Greek yogurt, strawberry in the bottle. I know sometimes you want to drink something, you know, you want to feel something good in going down in your throat. Well, that is one of the things you will feel really, really, really good when you are drinking it, is the Greek yogurt in the bottle. And the price is $14.95. So please ensure that you go down to S-Mart. And we also know it's weekend and we have to cook good food and we have to have something good, like we need to be baking. What are we going to bake? Maybe we want to bake macaroni and cheese, because we know everybody loves macaroni and cheese. Let me just say to you, at S-Mart we have a large selection when it comes for macaroni. It's a lot to choose from, different quality. Just go down to S-Mart and pick up all your macaroni. It's a lot to choose from. Also, you know, S-Mart is the place where you get a large selection when it comes for meat. And you know, you can get your 10-pound bag of leg quarters. And we also know that Sunday is a day when we should be baking our chicken, especially our leg quarters. I don't think we want to cut it and chop it for you to bake it. I know you want to bake it, maybe just cut it in half. But if you want, you know, to stew your chicken, definitely you want it cut the way that we cut it, and we sell your chicken to you in the bag, well cut. Just wash, season, and put in the pot. That is your 10-pound bag of leg quarters. Also, you know, if you want to buy 1 case of leg quarters, you know there are 4 bags in the case of leg quarters at a very, very, very good price. And of course, you know Sunday is coming and you want pork, you want to get your beef, and you want that for stewing, it's ready to go. So you should really, really, really go down to S-Mart and take advantage of all this good time that we have at S-Mart. And also, when you go to S-Mart, what I want you to do is to go through the aisle and you will see lots and lots of items on sale. And you know things are tight. So when you get items on sale, I think you should take advantage of that. And if you meet me, When you go down to Esmart, you will always see me have something selling, eh? I'm always selling. Rosemary always have some good prices for the customers. So look out for Rosemary when you go to Esmart. So in closing, let me just call on our farmers and say to our farmers, we at Esmart, we love and appreciate you very much. We really love the hard work that you are doing, because without you, I don't think we would be having all these, you know, dashing, all these yams, green bananas, green and ripe plantain, tania. You know, all this food, it comes from the farmers, and they are doing a great job. So farmers, continue the work that you are doing. I think that is something that's really paying off. So you just have to continue planting. Thank God for the rain today. At least we get some rain. So we at Esmart, we need passion fruit. So if you are listening to me, please take note. We need passion fruit, mangoes, string beans, Christophine, sweet corn, parsley, and tania. One more time, let me call on the farmers, and farmers, hope you are really listening and take notes, because we need all what I'm asking for. We need passion fruits, mangoes, string beans, Christophine, sweet corn, parsley, and tania. And you will call Rian on telephone number 767-275-2367. 767-275-2367. And let me just say to all our customers that we at Esmart, we really love you. And we really appreciate you coming to Esmart to shop. I always say that is Esmart shop. That's the people's supermarket, because, you know, that's the biggest supermarket in Dominica. And the doors are always open, awaiting you. And when you are shopping, there is no hustle. You are shopping in air condition. And guess what? You are right in the deli. Once you reach at Esmart, you can see the deli. And there is always something to eat at the deli. All also, the deli breakfast is going on, because breakfast starts about 9 o'clock. So breakfast is going on. And lunch at 12. At 12, lunch is already ready. So you do not have no problem while you are shopping. You can never be hungry while you are at Esmart. There's a lot to eat. And I tell you, cold drinks. And do not forget, Friday is Teachers Appreciation Day. Come on down to Esmart and get all the tokens, the gifts you have to give the teachers, and make the teachers feel loved. If you want to get cards, yes, you can give a card, whatever. But make Teachers Day a big day. Teachers, Rosemary love all teachers, and I just want to wish all teachers a good day on Friday. And let me just say to all our customers, love, I love you.
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5: All right, Dominica, we're here. This is the Hot Seat, usually Thursday, a very busy Thursday. But before we move on, the Dominica Business Forum have actually written to some organizations international, speaking to the voting process in Dominica, the voter confirmation process, urgent appeal regarding the voter confirmation process in the Commonwealth of Dominica. The DB... F on September 30th sent out letters to the Organization of American States, the OAS, the Commonwealth Secretariat, the Caribbean Community CARICOM, the Organization of Eastern Caribbean States, the European Union, the United States Department of State. The subject: urgent appeal regarding the voter confirmation process in the Commonwealth of Dominica. So the DBF have actually taken this matter of confirmation regionally and internationally. I say again that they have written to the Organization of American States, the Commonwealth Secretariat, the Caribbean Community CARICOM, the Organization of Eastern Caribbean States, the European Union, EU, the United States Department of State, speaking to their concerns as it relates to a voter confirmation. At this stage, I'm going to share the letter. Franklin Peter Moses, is taking a closer look at the letter sent out yesterday, September 30, from the Dominica Business Forum. Take a listen.
6: Dominica Business Forum, Inc., to the Organization of American States, OAS, the Commonwealth Secretariat, the Caribbean Community, CARICOM, the Organization of Eastern Caribbean States, OECS, the EU, and the United States Department of State. Subject: urgent appeal regarding voter confirmation process in the Commonwealth of Dominica. Excellencies, heads of delegations and representatives, I am writing on behalf of the Dominica Business Forum, Inc., DBF, a legally registered business service umbrella organization in the Commonwealth of Dominica. As a non-partisan entity, the Dominica Business Forum, Inc. actively engages with the government, parliamentary opposition, the private sector, civil society organizations, and the public on matters of national importance, economic sustainability, and democratic governance. We write to bring to your immediate attention critical developments concerning the ongoing voter confirmation process in Dominica, and to respectfully urge your esteemed organizations and governments to intervene by making an urgent appeal to the President and government of Dominica for a necessary extension of this process beyond the current prescribed statutory deadline of October 15th, 2026. Testing of the revised electoral legislation. On September 7th, 2026, the revised electoral legislation enacted on March 19th, 2025 was tested for the first time during the parliamentary by-election in the Rosa North constituency. Rather than demonstrating administrative readiness, this by-election exposed numerous flaws, operational weaknesses, and implementation challenges within Dominica's electoral system, highlighted by a sharp drop and voter turnout to just 34%. Grant the statutory 3 months extension of the voter confirmation process beyond October 15, 2026. Statistical context of the electorate. The current confirmation figures underscore a deep crisis of participation. 2025 revised electoral list. The adopted revised registrar 2025 list, 73,305 registered voters. Average historical turnout in 2009, 2014, 2019 general elections. Across the last three general elections, an average of 38,420 voters actively participated in the democratic process. 34,871 in 2009, 40,687 in 2014, and 39,702 in 2019. Additionally, voters confirmed to date. As of August 18th, 2026, the Electoral Office has received 22,041 confirmation applications with only 20,452 approved for voter identification cards, representing merely 27.89% of voters on the 2025 list. Recent estimates continue to indicate that less than 30% of the 2025 electoral list and less than 50% of the 2019 active voters have completed confirmation. Operational issues and risks. Among the key issues experienced during that period are 1. Administrative and logistical bottlenecks. Systemic delays and inadequate staffing at confirmation centers have led to long wait times, discouraging and effectively impeding many citizens from completing the procedure. Number 2. Technological and system errors. Recurring technical malfunctions with registering hardware and software have caused processing slowdowns and aborted confirmation attempts. 3. Inadequate public outreach. Dissemination of information regarding documentation and deadlines are insufficiently managed, leaving many voters confused. And 4. Disproportionate impact on vulnerable groups. Elderly citizens, individuals in rural communities, and persons with disabilities have faced disproportionate hardship in accessing registration centers. Urgent call for extension and intervention. A 3-month extension is explicitly stipulated in the electoral legislation as a statutory option. Utilizing this extension will only serve to enhance the electoral process by allowing the Electoral Commission the necessary opportunity to take required remedial actions, resolve systemic defects, and execute a comprehensive mobilization effort. This extension is critical to populating the confirmed voters list to an acceptable target of approximately 40,000 voters, which represents roughly 80% of the active voting population. We respectfully request that your organizations and offices urgently engage the President of the Commonwealth of Dominica, Her Excellency Sylvanie Burton, and the Government of Dominica to grant the statutory 3-month extension of the voter confirmation process beyond October 15, 2026, as provided for in the electoral legislation. Number 2, ensure the Electoral Commission takes necessary remedial measures to resolve administrative and technical defects identified during the Rosal North by-election. And 3, allocate additional operational resources, including mobile registration units and enhanced public sensitization programs. Your long-standing commitment to uphold democratic norms and electoral integrity across the region is vital at this pivotal juncture. We trust in your prompt consideration of this matter and your proactive diplomacy in supporting the democratic rights of the people of Dominica. Sincerely, Daryl Bob, President, Dominica Business Forum, Inc., copied to Her Excellency Sylvanie Burton, President of the Commonwealth of Dominica, Honorable Roosevelt's cabinet prime minister, Mr. Duncan Stowe, chairman electoral commission, Mrs. Anthea Joseph, chief elections officer, and the news media.
5: Well, the Dominica Business Forum taking this matter internationally again to the Organization of American States, the Commonwealth Secretariat, the Caribbean Community CARICOM, the Organization of Eastern Caribbean States, the OECS, the EU, and the United States Department of State. Our next stop is the ECCB. But let's take a few calls before we get there. Hello, yes?
7: Matt, I want to commend Daryl Bob and all the members of that organization highly. You have Severn McKenzie and others, Matt?
5: Yes, you have Johnson, Boston, yeah, everybody else, yes.
7: I want to commend them highly, Matt. And that is what I am saying. To me, the opposition, where are they? But anyway, I want to give thanks. I do not want to deflect the glory of the organization. But really and truly, Matt, that is beyond, above and beyond abuse. So I want to commend them, man. Bring the attention of Dominica to the regional and international world, because you have criminals running amok with what they call democracy, just being abusive to everybody, from police to politician to priest to pastor. Everybody just doing Dominicans wickedness because they figure out the stupid math. Hey,
5: All right, thank you, blessings, thank you. Commendation there to the Dominica Business Forum, the Organization of America. As I said, they've written to the Organization of American States, OAS, the Commonwealth Secretariat, the Caribbean Community, CARICOM, the Organization of Eastern Caribbean States, the EU, the United States Department of State. So it's no longer a local issue. It's been brought to the attention of the regional and international organizations regarding the voter confirmation process in the Commonwealth of Dominica. More telephone calls, yes?
8: Yes, Matt. Morning again.
5: Morning to you.
8: It has been long in waiting. Bob and his people, his group, thank you for doing that. Thank you for sending it out of Dominica. I'm happy.
5: Will they react? Somebody said a copy should be sent to the CCJ.

0: On the telephone, hello, Thompson. Yes?
1: Not tell Franklin to breathe. Franklin, breathe. Let me comment, Franklin, in executing, you know, a very nice speech there. And Matt, can you ask Eric in a press conference, where is the marijuana industry? The cannabis industry, the young people are waiting scared. Thank you, Matt.
0: All right, 449, how many things you want to address to the Prime Minister this time, Blessings? 449-3095. I suspect I'll have to ask you for a list of questions, huh? You have so many on your agenda. Hello, talk to me on the telephone. Are you there? Yes?
2: Hey, Matt, morning, I'm there. Matt, is that letter that is written, I want to say kudos to that.
0: Mm-hmm.
2: But at the same time, what I just sent to all the different agencies and the people are just sitting on their backside doing nothing. How much are these agencies going to do if the people are not fighting for their rights and for what they want? You're going to send all these things, but the people are these people are realized, but Dominic and themselves just sitting down and agreeing everything. So if you put up a fight, you see protests, you see all kinds of things against the things that you don't like and you don't want. We didn't ask for no re-registration, confirmation. We asked for total re-registration. And the people need to understand that, we need to understand that as a people and fight for what we want and not what we are given. That is my opinion on that, because really and truly, we too complacent and sitting there and just...
0: So you're saying Dominicans are sitting on their laurels and doing nothing. That's your point.
2: And not fighting for what we want and what we ask for. And I would say, if a player in the game is the same one refereeing the game, we already lose the game. Have a good day.
0: Have a good day, too. Matt, with all respect to what... if anything, is the business forum going to achieve? All that work is already done. In so far, it has gone to the highest legal institution. And what did we get? Learned Judge Dennis Byron and his payoff. Well, the judge made his recommendations, but if you paid attention, they did not listen to any of the recommendations. I'm sure you would agree.
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0: You know, a few people have already said to me, I guess you're not listening, they want this letter, of course, played again. So please pay attention. We don't have too much more time. I'm going to allow this letter to be read again by Peter Franklin, Peter Moses.
4: Caribbean States, Dominica Business Forum, Inc., to the Organization of American States, OAS, the Commonwealth Secretariat, the Caribbean Community, CARICOM, the Organization of Eastern Caribbean States, OECS, the EU, and the United States Department of State. Subject: urgent appeal regarding voter confirmation process in the Commonwealth of Dominica. Excellencies, heads of delegations and representatives, I am writing on behalf of the Dominica Business Forum, Inc., DBF, a legally registered business service umbrella organization in the Commonwealth of Dominica. As a non-partisan entity, the Dominica Business Forum, Inc. actively engaged with government, parliamentary opposition, the private sector, civil society organizations, and the public on matters of national importance, economic sustainability, and democratic governance. We write to bring to your immediate attention critical developments concerning the ongoing voter confirmation process in Dominica, and to respectfully urge your esteemed organizations and governments to intervene by making an urgent appeal to the President and government of Dominica for a necessary extension of this process beyond the current prescribed statutory deadline of October 15, 2026. Testing of the revised electoral legislation. On September 7, 2026, the revised electoral legislation enacted on March 19, 2025 was tested for the first time during the parliamentary by-election in the Rosa North constituency. Rather than demonstrating administrative readiness, this by-election exposed numerous flaws, operational weaknesses, and implementation challenges within Dominica's electoral system, highlighted by a sharp drop in voter turnout to just 34%. Grant the statutory 3 months extension of the voter confirmation process beyond October 15, 2026. Statistical context of the electorate. The current confirmation figures underscore a deep crisis of participation. 2025 revised electoral list. The adopted revised registrar 2025 list, 73,305 registered voters. Average historical turnout in 2009, 2014, 2019 general elections. Across the last three general elections, an average of 38,420 voters actively participated in the democratic process. 34,871 in 2009, 40,687 in 2014, and 39,702 in 2019. Additionally, voters confirmed to date. As of August 18, 2026, the Electoral Office has received 22,041 confirmation applications with only 20,452 approved for voter identification cards, representing merely 27.89% of voters on the 2025 list. Recent estimates continue to indicate that less than 30% of the 2025 electoral list and less than 50% of the 2019 active voters have completed confirmation. Operational issues and risks. Among the key issues experienced during that period are 1. Administrative and logistical bottlenecks. Systemic delays and inadequate staffing at confirmation centers have led to long wait times, discouraging and effectively impeding many citizens from completing the procedure. 2. Technological and system errors. Recurring technical malfunctions with registering hardware and software have caused processing slowdowns and aborted confirmation attempts. 3. Inadequate public outreach. Dissemination of information regarding documentation and deadlines are insufficiently managed, leaving many voters confused. 4. Disproportionate impact on vulnerable groups. Elderly citizens, individuals in rural communities, and persons with disabilities have faced disproportionate hardship in accessing registration centers. Urgent call for extension and intervention. A 3 month extension is explicitly stipulated in the electoral legislation as a statutory option. Utilizing this extension will only serve to enhance the electoral process by allowing the Electoral Commission the necessary opportunity to take required remedial actions, resolve systemic defects, and execute a comprehensive mobilization effort. This extension is critical to populating the confirmed voters list to an acceptable target of approximately 40,000 voters, which represents roughly 80% of the active voting population. We respectfully request that your organizations and offices urgently engage the President of the Commonwealth of Dominica, Her Excellency Sylvanne Burton, and the Government of Dominica to grant the statutory 3 month extension of the voter confirmation process beyond October 15, 2026, as provided for in the electoral legislation. 2, ensure the Electoral Commission takes necessary remedial measures to resolve administrative and technical defects identified during the Rosal North by-election. 3, allocate additional operational resources, including mobile registration units and enhanced public sensitization programs. Your long-standing commitment to uphold democratic norms and electoral integrity across the region is vital at this pivotal juncture. We trust in your prompt consideration of this matter and your proactive diplomacy in supporting the democratic rights of the people of Dominica. Sincerely, Daryl Bob, President, Dominica Business Forum, Inc., copied to Her Excellency Sylvanie Burton, President of the Commonwealth of Dominica, Honorable Roosevelt's cabinet prime minister, Mr. Duncan Stowe, chairman electoral commission, Mrs. Anthea Joseph, chief elections officer, and the news media.
0: Well, you heard it again for the second time. A letter sent out to the international agencies, regional and international agencies, including the OAS. The Commonwealth Secretariat, the Caribbean Community, CARICOM. The Organization of Eastern Caribbean States, OECS, the European Union, the United States State Department. Good morning, Matt. His government keeps taking loans. It's also the job of the government to generate the source of funds. So the question where the funds will come from is very irrelevant. The Inter-American Commission on Human Rights should get a copy of the letter, as there might be arbitrary inclusion or exclusion from the franchise.

0: attempt. They should also send it to the UN as well, huh? Matt, it would be timely, quite timely, for all the opposition parties to follow up with similar letters to support and strengthen this move. Also, I suggest that the letter should be copied to the CCJ. Yes, it was the CCJ who said we need to change and get to real electoral reform in Dominica. Yes, I'm sure they'd be happy to receive a letter. So, Business Forum, try to get to the CCJ, huh? That's what somebody's suggesting at this point. Are you there, yes?
1: Yes, Matt, good morning.
0: Morning to you.
1: How are you?
0: All right, hanging in there, yeah?
1: Okay. The thing is, I see the opposition members, and are they part of the business section?
0: I think they are part of, it's a big forum there, including civil society as well, private sector, everything.
1: Mm-hmm. Okay, but I saw they send letters to everybody except the opposition forces, I felt. But if they are part, no problem. But if they are not part, at least letters, somebody, a copy should be sent to them too. However, if they are part of it, well, that's no problem. Okay? All right. But it's a very good move they are doing. Mm-hmm. And I hope the opposition itself can follow up. Maybe don't leave it to the bottom forum. They themselves must begin to look at doing all the same thing too. Don't sit on there and let one section doing it, you know? But if they are part, it doesn't make sense copy them. Okay?
0: All right, I think, yes, some members are part. I think it involves everybody. 449, there are many groups in society. Dominica, we're going to take a stop, as I said before, and we will come back. Stick around.

0: And of course, our focus at this time from the ECCB this month is dedicated to financial information. The next 30 minutes. And don't forget tonight on Sports Wrap, Mr. Ozzy Lewis and Heavy Shillingford will be part of the team tonight. You're gonna come right back.
1: It's Financial Information Month in the Eastern Caribbean Currency Union. Financial Empowerment.

0: And well, let's say good morning to our guest this morning. Providing more financial information, financial literacy. For the next few minutes, right here on Q 905. Good morning to you. Yes, you can put the headphones on if that will help you. Yes. It's been some time I haven't seen this lady there, but always a pleasure, Cheryl. Yes. How are you doing today?
1: I'm fine, thanks.
0: You're fine?
1: Yes.
0: Still full of the energy, huh?
1: Yes, as long as there are people that need protection.
0: Protection. So you had to talk to us about what's the focus, yes?
1: Yes. Hey, the focus is on financial literacy. And there's something that I'm very passionate about. Mm-hmm. So I would like to share it as well at some point.
0: Okay. When you talk financial literacy, there are a lot of persons out there who don't understand that term literacy as it relates to finance. Can you break it down for them, please?
1: Okay. So based on what I have that I'm passionate about, it falls into play. A few years ago, I went to conferences and stuff, insurance conferences, and those things are spoken about. And I said to myself, we can't blame our people for not having financial literacy because it's practically not taught as much as it should. And 2 years ago, Bellies put that in their program, in their education program, to teach financial literacy. And I am actively sending out messages, and hopefully it will be implemented here as well with the Ministry of Education that it is taught. But it is not just to be taught in schools, because we are teaching children, and we can put it in a program to teach children. But what about your mother, Matt? What about your aunt? What forum do we get to be able to sensitize them to the situation of financial planning? So do they have seminars at churches? Because I remember once in the U.S. I went to a church, and the priest said that there will be an hour of estate planning focus after service, and snacks will be served. I was like, wow. Because it's something that we don't speak up about enough, and it has to do with upbringing. It has to do with, you know, quote-unquote secrecy. It has to do with not being sensitive and aware of those things. And so it stays under the table, and nobody discusses it. Nobody starts a conversation with their children. Some of the children are studying overseas. Some of them are in England. And nobody talks about these things. And a disaster happens, and then properties are left to mourn, families are left to mourn, and bills are left to be paid.
0: But why though? Why hide such important information?
1: Okay, so let me ask you a question, Matt. Did you learn about protection at school?
0: No.
1: Exactly. So if you didn't learn it, unless I or somebody else speak to you about it, you're not going to be aware of it. So when you make your children, you were not taught, or it's nowhere. You know, it doesn't show up anywhere for you to discuss it with your children. So the vicious cycle of poverty continues. Now, you have certain things that are mandatory. So, for example, you will insure a car. I just spoke to a gentleman this morning, and I asked him a question. I was like, if you're buying a brand new car, the requirements, the legal requirements here is that it is insured at least third party, correct? But if you're buying a brand new car, why don't you insure it third party? And he answered me that if in case something happens, he wants to be able to replace his new car. So I asked him, I said, do they sell cars in Roseau or Dominica? He said, yes, they're selling cars different dealerships. And I was like, where do they sell you? He said, what do you mean? I said, because you're insuring the car, fully comprehensive, but you, the breadwinner of the household, is not insured. The math's not mathing.
0: Okay.
1: So, but because we are not taught those things at school, and our parents don't teach us that, then the vicious cycle of poverty continues.
0: Because as you made that point there, as it relates, are you protecting yourself? But a lot of people out there, and I've had many conversations, and they say, but why insurance, quote unquote, I've heard it many times, huh? Why would I waste money on insurance? You heard that?
1: No. If you do the study of insurance and how insurance started, insurance started in Scotland. It was called the Scottish Widows Fund.
0: Right.
1: And it started because during the wars, there would be a lot of widows. And remember back then, it's 10, the average amount of children was like 8 to 12. And so these are women that would be left with these children and no husband because he died in the First World War and stuff like that. So they started passing the hat around to raise funds for the widow, and that is how insurance started. So some of us will get sick, some of us will die, some of us will get old. Nobody knows who is who. And I always tell my clients, if insurance was free, my office would not be closed. Because people from Tatan to Roseau would be lined up on the street. Just like when you see the Vosh Clinic comes to town. Do you see how many people line up?
0: Oh, yes.
1: Why? Because it's free. Didn't they know they had an eye problem before? So why are they there? They're there because it's free. So we need to look at priorities. I tell people all the time, if you pass on a Friday afternoon in any bar, you don't have to know it's Friday. Just take a drive at 4 o'clock on a Friday afternoon. Our men are there spending, and they are not protected.
0: What is the reason they give you for not being protected?
1: Some of them, the discussion was never held with them. Again, it was never taught at schools, so there is not an awareness as much as there should be. And a lot of things as well, people say they have assets. I will agree that Dominica is asset rich, meaning that we have between 65 and 70,000 people, and everybody have a mother, auntie, nenen, or parents that will give them a piece of land, because we have more land than people. Agreed? And so you will always get a piece of your parents' land or to fix downstairs of your parents' house. And again, people are making less children. So when you have less children, you can share even more. But the cost of moving the title from your mother's, in other words than Matt, your mother says she will give you something when she closes her eyes. But the cost to transfer the property, there's a percentage of the value at the time of the person's death that has to be paid. And if you look around Roseau, I'll give you a good example. Why is it that when the parents pass away, you're seeing that the land and the properties are being bought by other people and the children don't keep the properties? You ever wonder about that? Because a lot of times they don't have the liquidity to transfer the property into their names because there's a cost. Sometimes 2%, sometimes 6%. So if you have to pay 6% of a property in Roseau, where are you going to get that money from? So you turn around and you sell it. And your parents worked so hard to build it. But they died without insurance, and the vicious cycle of poverty continues.
0: What about the excuse of disposable income? Because people say, well, I don't have enough money to insure anyway.
1: Okay, so what I advise clients now is that I said, look at your plans as far as mortgages. And again, nobody counsels us on that. So we go and we build big houses, and the children grow up.
0: And they
1: leave, and there are lots of ghost houses in Dominica. If you drive from Portsmouth to Goodwill, there are a lot of ghost houses where you have one person in the house, if you're lucky, and the big house is there. So I am seriously advising the younger clients that come to me for insurance, for mortgages, to scale back, go smaller, and live life, because it causes too much financial hardship. There's only so much food you can eat. There's only glasses in your cupboard that you can drink from, and so much chairs that you can sit on.
0: Well, tell me, I'm sure you agree that if you look at some property that have been built over the house, this one house that's one size, the next house is bigger than that house, the other house is bigger than the first two houses. Why are people in such a competitive spirit? Why?
1: I don't know. I think it's because, you know, in the beginning it seems nice, but then when you're stuck with the mortgage repayment and stuff, then it becomes complicated. And then again, Matt, it's no longer just older people dying and older people getting sick. We have young people being diagnosed with breast cancer, with prostate cancer. I mean, our cancer walk. We're going to be on it on Saturday.
0: Mm-hmm.
1: And so sickness is not a respecter of persons, and neither is accidents. If you look at the leading cause of death for young people now, it's accidents. But they're leaving back children, and so the vicious cycle of poverty continues. So how do you best work with it? And everybody can be insured because the premiums are not high. The older you are, the more insurance costs, but people need protection.
0: From what age?
1: You can buy insurance from the time a child is a youth. You can insure, but you have to insure yourself before you insure the child.
0: Mm-hmm.
1: You know? And the young people are not... A conversation is not being held with parents. Parents need to start a conversation with the children. Because you come from England, you bring down all your life savings, you build a house in Savanpai, where they have beautiful houses. You don't start a conversation with the children are not aware that the house is not insured. The insurance for the house might cost £2,000. You have three children in England. Start a conversation with your children. You already built the house, so tell them, listen, I need your assistance. Because when the hurricane strikes, Matt, the house is destroyed. Who wins? The only person that wins when there's destruction is the destructor, which is the hurricane.
0: Mm-hmm.
1: And so you're left with a house with no roof because the house was not insured. Parents need to start a conversation with their children. And when you look now, children are making less children. Young people are not interested a lot of times in making children. They want to live life.
0: Have you asked why, though?
1: Well, some of them will tell you they belong to the Dink generation, dual income, no kids. And
0: what's that called?
1: You can Google it, the Dink generation.
0: Dink,
1: dual income, no kids, where they're interested in living life, and they're saying that the way the world is going and, you know, global warming is real and all of that, why bring children into a world with wars and stuff? So you have less children. That is why, Matt, do you know how many nursing homes there are in Dominica right now?
0: A number of.
1: Why?
0: I guess people are getting older, quicker.
1: Well, that's one reason. What's the other reason? As I was telling this young man this morning, mm-hmm. back then people made 10 children. Two went to England, two went to the US, two went to Guadeloupe, and two were left at home to mind you. But that's not happening anymore because you only have two now. So nursing homes with insurance, it can help to pay your nursing home. Go into a supermarket when you live here today, Matt, and you will tell me, when I was growing up, it didn't have that. There's an aisle, an entire aisle for pet. Dog chin, dog bracelet, dog bonnet, dog blanket, dog food, right?
0: Yeah. Oh,
1: people
0: yes.
1: are adopting dogs instead of children. They're not making sure they get a dog. So who's going to mind you when you get older? So you're going to need a backup plan. What if you get sick? So insurance covers you for sickness, accident, death, disability, and old age.
0: Mm-hmm.
1: But nobody's teaching that in the schools. And I would like to see that be part of the curriculum.
0: Maybe you should visit the schools more often and of course, bring up that question.
1: One year I spoke to 11 schools, 11 high schools. And I give them homework to go to speak to their parents
0: uh-huh.
1: about it. Again, parents need to start a conversation with their children. I keep saying that. If you see a child asking you for a Nike and you sit down and you show him the budget of your salary, what you're paying for, thing, he will understand more and not want everything he sees his friends have and want to educate himself and elevate himself. So start a conversation with your children. I told my children, when I get older, if I can't pay my insurance, pay it. It's in their interest.
0: Mm-hmm.
1: Why not? Sometimes you can get Alzheimer's, you can get dementia. There are all kinds of sicknesses around now. So we need to put things in place for financial planning. What type of financial planning do you do? So when you get your salary and you have to pay a high mortgage because you went and built a big house, you haven't got any money to do anything else. Maybe you should have built a smaller house and lived a better life. Because half of us, Matt, you realize, don't see our homes except for in the night and in the early morning.
0: You're so right about that.
1: Yeah. And on the weekends, I always advise people to go to the beach, go to the river, and enjoy the beauty of Dominica. So when exactly do you see, you lie down on the 6 couches you have, or the 3 beds and all the big cupboards you have, and the cabinets with all your porcelain and your cups and your plates that never get used?
0: only on special occasions sometimes.
1: And how special is that? And when people come to visit you, they want local Dominican food when our family come, and they want to go to the beach and the river. But how many of us do that with them? You know? So it's something that needs to be taken very seriously, because more and more we've seen sickness is not a respecter of persons. And breast cancer and some of the illnesses are cropping up, and prostate cancer cropping up earlier than we think, and colorectal cancer. My nephew is a colorectal surgeon in Barbados, and he says that there is a serious increase in colorectal cancer. So it's something we need to look at. Do you have medical insurance to cover that? Do you have disability insurance to cover in case you get disabled? Who's going to take care of you? What systems do you have in place? That's something that needs to be taken seriously. And it's not about the schools, because it's not the schools that are earning the incomes. Even if we speak to the schools, and it's something that we need to speak to every school about, but you have lawyers and doctors that get sick. All the information is in their brain. They are sole proprietors.
0: Mm-hmm.
1: They come down with, this one comes down with breast cancer. They have no critical illness. They don't get a check in their hands. They cannot go to court. They cannot represent their clients. Who is going to support them? How is your mortgage going to get paid?
0: We need, and you made a very important point. Somebody's saying on Facebook, dogs are now becoming next of kin. You don't have anybody to
1: lose. They actually, in the US, they have pet insurance. Did you know that? There's pet insurance as well in the U.S.
0: And you made a point earlier, I just took note of that. You said many years ago we would not see a pet aisle, but these days you have a pet aisle. People are
1: go
0: taking...
1: Go to any supermarket. You will see it. Go to any supermarket, there is a pet section where you can buy dog food, dog chain, dog bracelet, dog blanket. And I mean, that is choice. That's people's choice. So you have to make provisions for yourself. Because if you get sick, I don't think the dog is going to come to the hospital to take care of you and have the surgery for you. So you need to put systems in place. Because even if you have children, a lot of the children are not here. And even if they are here, they have their lives to live. So when you get older, what's going to happen to you?
0: But wouldn't you say, now that you're educating, the people of Dominica on that, don't you think that... let me take a phone call before we get there. Hello, talk to me. Yes, are you there? Yes.
2: Yes, I'm there.
0: Yes.
2: Let me say something. That is what is in Dominica. Many people have children. I know some of them on the cellar, on the bridge everywhere. People, children are wrong. But I learned in the book of Ecclesiastes that when you have your children, you have to make plans on Sunday. So if in case something happened to you, your children will be able to be, and not even only your children, it said you will leave an inheritance for your grandchildren, for your children's children. That is, the grandchildren is involved. And then another portion of scripture said that there, if you don't do that, a fool in the book of Proverbs said, if you don't do that, settle down everything, put your thing in order. And a person that never worked for their lives, never had nothing, they end up getting everything while their children still live. So I think in Dominica we have to, because I have read so many times, Bronquist something, so the lawyer, and Joshua, they had a program so on many years. I don't know if DBS or QBK, didn't listen to that time, but I listened that day there. It was a whole series and showed him what happened. They said, if you have a child there and you have an outside child, that outside child there, if they don't make a will, that outside child, part of it have to be for them. Or if you have 19 and one never turned back to look for mother or father, the child still involved in it. So I think it is wise for people to put everything in order, mm-hmm. and you must have a little more of that program, because people don't seem to understand.
0: And I will agree, though. Let me just take a voice on before we go back to you there. Yes? Uh-huh.
3: Matt, I want you to look at that. 11 o'clock on our office, only no office can open.
0: Well, we're not talking about that this time.
1: I just want to make one correction there, mm-hmm. to the person that called. There is no such thing as an outside child. You had to go inside to make the child. So I always tell my clients, I always ask them, do you have any children out of wedlock? Because there's no such thing as an outside child. All children are created equally. So it's out of wedlock, you know, because it gives the children also a complex when they consider an outside child. And you were the reason why that child is on the earth, just like the child that is with your wife is on the earth. The child that you made out of wedlock has the same reason to be alive, because that's what you did.
0: I've heard that, and a lot of people maybe when they get older want to insure, but you said it earlier that insurance when you get a little older will be a lot more expensive. So how do you make it make sense?
1: So the premium, the older you are, the higher the premiums.
0: Mm-hmm.
1: So the premium for a 25-year-old would be less for the same amount of insurance. So if you did $500,000 for a 25-year-old and $500,000 for a 50-year-old, the premium would be higher because of the risk. And the good news is that for women, we pay less. So if you are 25 and I'm 25, the premium would cost me less for women.
0: Any reason?
1: And that's how it should be for the cars too, for the vehicles and the accidents. Because more men get into accidents than women.
0: Oh, that's what it is. Let's take a phone call. Are you there? Yes. Are you there, caller? Yes. Yes.
4: Hello?
0: Yes, I'm here.
4: You hear me?
0: I'm hearing you loud and clear.
4: Okay, Matt. I want to tell the lady, I mentioned maybe this is a very good job for insurance. But the point is, people have lost confidence in the insurance business.
0: Why?
4: There are a number of things. One, when I bought, I lost a lot of insurances because in one area, because I didn't read the policies. But to let you read the policy until you read the policy, and the person will explain to you that you may have to, you can continue to, your insurance gone, but you can continue to pay, you continue to come back from the from you. You can organize. Let's say you read the policy. Another thing is that all the insurances from themselves, after a certain time, I lost insurance because they closed down on you. I don't call insurance name. They closed down, all the money gone. So in some cases, although I agree that it's a bigger thing, but you must understand that Dominicans lost the confidence in the insurances because they had a situation where some years ago, everything closed down again. I only call the insurance, but I know it's because of the insurance, that insurance, and I lost everything.
0: All right, let's allow... in terms of the lack of confidence in insurance.
1: Yeah, okay, so first of all, Sagicor has been there for 185 years, so that's about how many times our age,
0: mm-hmm.
1: including the caller that called. So
0: right.
1: We've been here for 185 years. Two, one of the insurances that closed down, British American, I can call names, Sagicor absorbed all the policies, all the life policies that was with British American, we absorbed it.
0: Mm-hmm.
1: And three, because one person does you wrong, that doesn't mean the whole world does you wrong. And when I first joined the industry, what I wanted to do, Matt, was anytime I had a death claim or an accident claim or a health claim,
0: mm-hmm.
1: I said, I wish I could go in the newspaper. You see, like how when people win the lotto, you see in it, that's why Dominicans spending so much money on lotto, right? Because they want to win. And they see the winner displayed on the newspaper and stuff like that. And on social media. So I would love to be able, I mean, as of yesterday, we're paying out a death claim of $369,000 to somebody who passed away. I cannot call the name. I cannot go on social media and post it. It's $369,000 I'm paying out. Okay? So I'm saying we cannot post the persons, so you all are not seeing that part of it. So when there's one negativity, it goes over the positivity of what we do. But I've been in the insurance industry
0: mm-hmm.
1: for 40 years. And I see people bringing wreaths and flowers to funerals. I am the only one that brings a check to the family. And I have never seen the Domlec bill or the Flo or the Digicel bill go down in the grave. It stays above ground. And so that's what we are there for.
0: I know we wish we had more time, but we have to move on because a lot of other questions will come. But maybe you can organize with the Eastern Caribbean Central Bank, and you may want to come back. A lot more questions.
1: Well, we have had congresses, and we have had people do testimonials. We had a young man who got shot in his eye, and he was paid out accidental death and dismemberment because he lost his eye. We have one whose husband passed away, and she collected and paid out all her mortgage. So we have people that do testimonials as well. So maybe they can come in as well to speak about it, because negative news travels very fast.
0: Mm-hmm.
1: And people don't tell people their business when they collect insurance proceeds.
0: Let's talk again soon because of time.
1: Okay.
0: All right. Thank you, Cheryl. Thank you. It was a pleasure.
1: Okay. It's a pleasure.
0: Education is important.
1: Exactly.
0: Thank you very much in financial.
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1: 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The best mid-morning show in the... Right here on Q95. 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

Q95, the big station, presents Kudos to Our Heroes. Our 18th Dominican National Hero is distinguished historical first Dominican First Lady Desiree John, wife of the first Prime Minister of Dominica, deceased Patrick Roland John. Our Kudos to Our Heroes committee will posthumously recognize and honor Mrs. John, Desiree John, on Monday, 5th October 2026 from 6 p.m. to 8 p.m. on Q95, the big station, for her consistent, valuable, transformational contribution to civic life in Dominica. Mrs. Desiree John has inspired generations of Dominicans, and especially women and youth at home and abroad, in numerous ways with her friendly, caring character, work ethic, humility, and for her extensive contribution to uplifting Dominican society, among many other delightful traits. A woman of great honor, endearment, poise, and presence. Desiree will always, without any doubt, be remembered as a devoted mother, sister, and friend for her generosity and quiet strength, having encouraged and inspired her many fans, friends, and associates to reach out and strive for excellence and to be the best that they can be at whatever they set to do with their lifelong journey. Desiree John is indeed a true Dominican hero for instilling a positive mental attitude in many in civil society and for being a great Dominican who demonstrated that any ordinary person can do extraordinary things. 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
1: Good afternoon. This is the midday news for today, Thursday, October 1, 2026. I'm Krishna Joseph. Making the headlines, the UWP candidate for the Salisbury constituency, Kara Shilingford Marsh, pledged to serve the constituency with diligence and integrity while working to promote its economic prosperity. In other news, governments of Guyana and the Dominican Republic formalized an agreement aimed at promoting sustainable aviation. And a sustained Russian missile attack killed civilians and caused extensive damage to energy and other infrastructure in and around Ukraine's capital. The news is brought to you with the very kind compliments of Discover Dominica Authority and Quartz Dominica Limited. Details coming up.
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1: Welcome back and thanks for staying with us. In our lead story this afternoon, United Workers Party UWP candidate for the Salisbury constituency, Kara Shillingford Marsh, has pledged to serve the constituency with diligence and integrity while working to promote its economic prosperity. Shillingford Marsh made that commitment during her official launch as a candidate on Wednesday. She identified agriculture as one of the key areas of focus, noting its importance to food security, local production, and the economic development of the constituency.
4: I promise to work diligently and honestly to obtain maximum prosperity for this constituency and for Dominica by extension. My plans include ensuring that we have major repairs to the farm roads so that farmers can once again access the heights of Salisbury, Monmouthet, and Coulibé Street. This will not only increase our food production and food security in Dominica, but also create employment for young and middle-aged people. We know that many of our agricultural lands have been abandoned because of the inability to access them, because of the complete failure of this government to maintain farm roads. Also, agricultural land has been abandoned because of mass migration. There are many farms which were once cultivated by people who have migrated or who have passed away. As the candidates and as your next parliamentary representative, I will strive to connect those who are young and able to cultivate the land with landowners or their representatives. This could take the form of leasing land or purchasing land for agriculture.
1: Shillingford Marsh also pledged to collaborate closely with stakeholders in the fisheries sector in the Salisbury constituency while supporting the establishment of a fish storage facility to strengthen the sector.
4: Additionally, I intend to work closely with the fishermen and fisherwomen of this constituency to ensure that their needs are met. This includes funding additional boats, the construction of a fish storage facility where members of the public can purchase fish anytime during the workday. Also, high on my priority list is the facilitating of the construction of a food processing plant so that agricultural products do not go to waste. Regional and international markets so that instead of importing so many food products, including fruits and vegetables, we will be the ones exporting. High on my agenda as well is the creation of job opportunities for young people. As you know, recently I met with the young people of this constituency. And one thing which stood out is that our young people need more opportunities. So this would be very high on my list of priorities.
1: United Workers Party candidate for the Salisbury constituency, Cara Shillingford Marsh. The fifth edition of Tea Village Creole 2026 has officially been launched and it's scheduled to take place from October 19 to 22 at the Botanical Gardens. The event is being led by the Ministry of Labour with support from the Ministry of Tourism, other government ministries and various partners. Karim Geist is the event manager for Tea Village Creole 2026.
5: 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Hence, we have expanded the options for our food and drinks vendors.
1: Geist also outlined some of the activities and experiences attendees can look forward to during the event later this month.
5: When we speak about cuisine, we are also speaking about agriculture, livelihoods, entrepreneurship, and traditions that have been handed down from a generation to another. 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Expect traditional skills alongside new creative ideas. We want to create a space where an artisan who has practiced a traditional craft for decades can stand alongside a young Dominican creator who may be using technology, social media, or contemporary designs to reinterpret that same culture. This is how culture survives. It is preserved, but it is also allowed to evolve. And naturally, entertainment will remain a major part of the Tea Village experience. We welcome Colton T today. Expect music throughout the village. Expect live performances. Expect our big bands. Expect our great DJs. Expect our wonderful dancers. and not forgetting our traditional cultural groups.
1: That was Corinne Geist, event manager for Tea Village Creole 2026. And the local entrepreneurs are getting additional opportunities to promote and sell their products through an expanded Creole exhibition organized by the Small Business Support Unit. The exhibition is being held on three Fridays, September 25, October 2, and October 9, from 9 a.m. to 5 p.m. on the ground floor of the government headquarters. Organizers say the initiative combines a shopping, culture, and entertainment while giving small businesses greater exposure to customers. Two secondary school students from Dominica, Rachel Liebler, who attends the Arthur Waldron Secondary School, and Ashlyn Cyril of the Wesley High School, were among the five students awarded scholarships from the Pearl Allison Lake Scholarship Fund by the Eastern Telecommunications Authority, ECTEL, through the National Telecommunications Regulatory Commission, NTRC. The scholarship is a one-year performance-based $1,500 scholarship, which is awarded to students from five Eastern Caribbean member states. Chairman of NTRC, Gregory Shillingford, encouraged the students to aim to serve their peers, community, and society, as the scholarship honors someone who served ECTEL and its member states in her 20 years there.
6: ECTEL is 26 years old, and Pearl Lake worked for ECTEL for 20 years thereabout. So, in honor of her great contribution and her service to the telecommunications of the member states, we thought that we needed to do something to honor her legacy. She served as in her last positions for many years, over 10 years, as the personal assistant to the managing director, and she also served the board in various capacities. So it was fitting for us to honor her and let her be remembered, you know, by extending scholarships to young students of the member states, so they would have an opportunity, you know, to pursue excellence and build the capacity to contribute in service to their fellow citizens. To the students, I would say that always aim to serve. You know, the scholarship entitles you or will enable you to build capacity for you to be self-reliant, to have a profession, you know, to be able to advance yourself, and remembering at the same time that your benefits that you derive came from somebody who served, and it's an opportunity yourself to aim to serve, you know, your fellow students, your society, your communities.
1: Chairman of NTRC, Gregory Shillingford. The students each expressed gratitude for being selected for this financial assistance from ECTEL through the Pearl Allison Lake Scholarship Fund.
7: It's very good to be here, and I'm very proud to receive this scholarship, and thank you.
8: Alpha Waldron Seventh-day Adventist Academy located in Portsmouth, and I just want to say thank you for the scholarship and for everybody that gave it to me.
1: And that was scholarship recipients Rachel LeBlanc of the Arthur Waldron Secondary School, and before her, Ashlyn Cyril of the Wesley High School. United Workers Party UWP Public Relations Officer Glenroy Cuffey criticized Prime Minister Roosevelt Skerritt's recent statement that he sees no justification for extending the voter confirmation deadline, asserting that leaders must remain accountable to the public and that citizens should not fear political authority. Cuffey urged Dominicans to proactively complete their confirmation process without delay, emphasizing that community members and advocates should actively assist citizens by encouraging them to get registered.
9: So my saying, they do house-to-house. The Electoral Commission actually is speaking about. They just do house-to-house to be sick and shot in. They have to do it by law. Yes, we say that, but what was pronounced by the commissioner, it appears that that was an idea that was supposed to be across the board. So we are making it for someone said that the PM say he's not seen any reason for an extension. What now? Someone say the PM is not God. When you know who your source is, you should not be afraid. Pharaoh must go. You know, and someone is advising that you can't really go out and come home and do it now. It is now that you have to do it.
10: Absolutely.
9: 7 months of paper. Mm-hmm. So now is to go in people's home and pull them out to go to confirm. The wicked shall have no peace. Gentlemen, why is the transfer of voters halted? When will transfers resume? Why isn't this simultaneously done as part of the confirmation process? This is why I find this process useless. So that's the point before we go further.
10: Yeah, that is something. Yes, yes.
9: And are you going to say something? But I'm going to say what I know exists and why we are constrained again by this kind of behavior. In the past, you had what they call assistant registering officers. And these assistant registering officers used to be in designated areas within the constituency.
1: Public Relations Officer of the United Workers' Party, Glenroy Coffey. Businessman Gregor Nassif addressed the government, asserting that expressing gratitude for past support does not preclude challenging public policy or demanding accountability. Recalling his public appreciation in 2021 for the government's early belief in Secret Bay, Nassif stated that expressing gratitude while critiquing policy is not a contradiction.
11: Nothing changed in my ability to be grateful and honest at the same time. I publicly thanked you in 2021 as an important believer in Secret Bay. I can appreciate your support and still challenge government policy. I can support CBI and oppose its mismanagement, support higher wages and challenge their manner of implementation, and support voter participation while demanding a fair process. None of that is a contradiction, and none of that makes me your enemy. What I am asking, stop discounting immediately. Support an independent commission of inquiry and an external forensic financial audit of the CBI program over the past 10 years. Ensure that the remaining electoral defects are corrected before general election.
1: Businessman Gregor Nassif. And as Dominica's campaign in the 2026-2027 CONCACAF Nations League continues, overseas-based defender Titus Sandy Jr. joined the national senior men's football team in Puerto Rico ahead of their match against Guyana later today. Sandy currently plays for Orlando City FC and spoke to the Dominica Football Association's media liaison in Puerto Rico. He said that while he missed the first two matches, which were played in Dominica, he's happy to join his teammates now and added there are some tweaks to be made as Dominica comes up against Guyana, a team that they lost to earlier this year.
12: Yeah, I'm super happy. I'm always grateful to wear the badge and be with this team. So it was great to just be back here. Yeah, no, I mean, it's never a great feeling, especially to have the chance to have been back in Dominica. But obviously, you know, I was always supporting them and they did what they could. I know obviously there's a lot of things that we want to fix going into these next couple of matches. So that's kind of what we're looking forward to and focusing on. Yeah, I mean, again, like we always want to just focus on ourselves. I think we have something to prove, especially since we got defeated by them the last match. So right now we're just going to try to stick to the game plan as much as possible. Really hone in on a few details that were missing last time we played them and get the 3 points.
1: Sandy added that execution, organization, teamwork, and believing in the game plan is what the team should focus on going into the next round of games.
12: Yeah, I mean, I think execution, obviously, finishing our chances, and then defensively just being organized as much as possible, sticking together when things get tough, and really believing in the game plan, right? It's what we've been working on for the past couple of weeks now. The men have done a phenomenal job in just staying focused and staying locked in on the game plan. So it's just about trusting it at the end of the day. I mean, these guys are always so welcoming every single time I come and see them. And I'm so grateful for that. The energy is good. We're very hopeful. We're very optimistic. And, you know, we're laser focused on just getting the win for the island.
1: And that was defender on the Dominica senior men's football team, Titus Sandy Jr. And in other news this afternoon, the governments of Guyana and the Dominican Republic have formalized an agreement aimed at promoting sustainable aviation and reducing carbon emissions across the sector. Guyana's Minister of Public Utilities and Aviation, Honorable Diodat Indar, and Miguel Maris Mejia Capean, Deputy Director of the Dominican Institute of Civil Aviation, signed a memorandum of understanding establishing a framework for cooperation on aviation sustainability and decarbonization. The agreement is aligned with the International Civil Aviation Organization's Carbon Offsetting and Reduction Scheme for the International Aviation, known as CORSIA, and supports the international objective of achieving net zero carbon emissions from aviation by 2050. Under the MOU, both countries will focus on advancing the use of sustainable aviation fuels, reducing aviation-related emissions, and mobilizing climate financing to support decarbonization efforts. And a sustained Russian missile attack has killed civilians and caused extensive damage to energy and other infrastructure in and around Ukraine's capital, Kyiv, as Russian strikes continue into a second week. Two people were killed and five others injured in Kyiv, while a 14-year-old boy was killed and three other people injured in areas outside the capital, according to this report.
13: An overnight Russian attack on Ukraine's capital has killed a child and injured two people. The Ukrainian Air Force says 10 ballistic missiles were launched towards Kyiv. Fires have broken out at several sites, including a warehouse, a storage facility, and a residential area. Jonah Hull's got more on those attacks from Kyiv.
14: Yeah, this is a sustained series of Russian attacks that have gone on night and day for the last 7 or 8 days, almost without cease, but of course for a long time before that as well, that have continued into the early hours of the morning, indeed even intensified at 2:47 a.m. The app that everyone has installed on their mobile phones went off. It wasn't the more usual yellow warning of an air strike, a warning of Russian drones in the vicinity. It was instead the more ominous red warning indicating ballistic missiles. And these, of course, are particularly frightening, not just because of the damage they can do, but because of the steep near vertical trajectory they take, falling out of the atmosphere at many times the speed of sound. They're hard to shoot down without the proper equipment, and Ukraine is short of the proper equipment. So as you say, 18 sites recorded damage, fires burning in the early hours, two people killed here in Kyiv itself, five injured outside the city, one person killed, a 14-year-old boy, three others injured there. The targets believed to have been, as well as a supermarket, warehouses and so on, the energy infrastructure, combined heat and power plants, thermal power plants and electrical substations. Repair work going on as we speak.
1: And that's the midday news. Here's a recap of the headlines. UWP candidate for the Salisbury constituency, Cara Shrinford Marsh, pledged to serve the constituency with diligence and integrity while working to promote its economic prosperity. In other news, the governments of Guyana and the Dominican Republic formalized an agreement aimed at promoting sustainable aviation. And a sustained Russian missile attack killed civilians and caused extensive damage to energy and other infrastructure in and around Ukraine's capital. The news was brought to you with the very kind compliments of Discover Dominica Authority and Quartz Dominica Limited. I've been your presenter, Kushina Joseph. Please stay tuned for your midday notices.
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We announced the death of 48-year-old Craig Cochran, better known as Beirut, who died on Tuesday, September 15, 2026, in Guadeloupe. He lives to mourn his mother, Mary Cochran, wife, Benedict, his children, Kieran and Jamie, sisters, Carol, Carlene, Kimana, and Kirtlin, brothers, Cruelty, Keyman, Colonel, and Brian, Aunt Anna, uncles, my son, Afo, and uncle brother, nieces and nephews, Annette, Petula, Renette, Kisan, Kareem, Janelle, Jamie, Nathan, Melissa, Kernisha, Ziggy, Emily, Jalen, Jaslyn, and Joel, daughter-in-law, Diana, sister-in-law, Kishma, brother-in-law, Frank, cousins, Vince, Linnea, Marilyn, Kim, Linton, Charlene, Shalina, and Jolly, best friend, Chris, also known as Jaja. Other family and friends, including the Espreys and Cochran families of Campbell and Maho, names too numerous to mention. The funeral service of the late Craig Cochran, better known as Beirut, will take place on Saturday, October 3, at the Truth and Grace Global Fellowship Global. Viewing from 10 a.m. and service 10:30 a.m. Interment will be at the Roseau Public Cemetery.

Rodolphia Coriat, 3 children, 5 grandchildren, 8 sisters, 4 brothers, 7 nieces, 7 nephews, and 2 brothers-in-law. He will be sadly missed by his many close friends, including Lunita Norday, Desmond and Christine Kelshaw, Dexter Peltier, Margretta Joseph, Olivia, Dilia, Philman, Brenda, Jaden, Vanna, Kristen, Mr. and Mrs. Woodman, Shane, Kelvin, and Jamisha, as well as the management and staff of Malcolm Stevens and the communities of Portersville, Gutter Village, and Point Michelle.

0: The service will be held on Friday, October 2, 2026, at the St. Alphonsus Catholic Church. Viewing at 1:30 p.m., funeral service at 2 p.m., followed by interment at the Roseau Catholic Cemetery.
1: Not be afraid of what the future brings. 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
0: Domlec informs its customers in Cork Street between Great George Street and Bath Road, Upper Fields Lane, Independence Street between Great Marlborough Street and King George V Street, Great George Street between Hillsborough Street and Cork Street, that their electricity supply will be interrupted on Sunday, October 4, 2026, between the hours of 9 a.m. and 3 p.m. This interruption is necessary 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

Dwasco apologizes to customers of Brent Ridge, Penrice, Bell's, Wet Area, and Glo Gomier that their water supply will be interrupted on Friday, October 2, 2026, between the hours of 9 a.m. and 3 p.m. for the purpose of carrying out system maintenance. 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
1: 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The daily three morning draw winning numbers are 8, 5, and 7. The multi-X ball chosen was FP and there were 15 winners. The big four with multi-X morning draw winning numbers are 5, 1, 7, and 1. The multi-X ball chosen was FP and the payout was $400. The pick two with multi-X morning draw winning numbers are 0 and 5. The multi-X ball chosen

0: was FP. The next morning draw is on Friday, 2nd October 2026. Dominica National Lottery.
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2: 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Our 18th Dominican National Hero is distinguished historical first Dominican First Lady, Desiree John, wife of the first Prime Minister of Dominica, deceased Patrick Roland John. Our kudos to our heroes committee will posthumously recognize and honor Mrs. John, Desiree John, on Monday, 5th October 2026 from 6 p.m. to 8 p.m. on Q95, the big station, for her consistent, valuable, transformational contribution to civic life in Dominica. Mrs. Desiree John has inspired generations of Dominicans, and especially women and youth at home and abroad, in numerous ways with her friendly, caring character, work ethic, humility, and for her extensive contribution to uplifting Dominican society, among many other delightful traits. A woman of great honor, endearment, poise, and presence. Desiree will always, without any doubt, be remembered as a devoted mother, sister, and friend for her generosity and quiet strength, having encouraged and inspired her many fans, friends, and associates to reach out and strive for excellence and to be the best that they can be at whatever they set to do with their lifelong journey. Desiree John is indeed a true Dominican hero for instilling a positive mental attitude in many in civil society and for being a great Dominican who demonstrated that any ordinary person can do extraordinary things. 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
2: Hello, and welcome to Yui and You, a program of the UWI Global Campus in Dominica. I'm your host, Dr. Kimoon Joseph. And joining me for the second time this week is Mrs. Della Gachet-Boutswain, who is a student in our Educational Leadership Bachelor's Program. She's a teacher at the Isaiah Thomas Secondary School, and she is serving as the treasurer of the Guild of Students Dominica Chapter. We'll talk to her again as she continues to describe her UWI experience. Good day, Della, and welcome again to Yui and You.
3: Good day, and thank you so much for having me back. I really appreciate it.
2: That's awesome. Now, to those who probably didn't hear Tuesday's show, tell us a little bit about yourself.
3: Well, again, just to reiterate, I am a teacher at the Isaiah Thomas Secondary School currently. I've been there mm-hmm. for 18 years. Mm-hmm. I teach French, visual and performing arts, and theater arts at the CSEC level. And, you know, as I said, you know, it's really a blessing for me because I blend off all the things that I love, French language, dance, drama, theater, working with youth, and of course, teaching and learning. I was born and raised in the community of Emsall, and I now reside in Girardel, settled with my loving and supportive husband and children.
2: That's awesome. Now, when we spoke to you on Tuesday, you were speaking about the opportunities to be physically on site. We know that UWI is a virtual campus for degree students, but you have taken the opportunity to use the physical site, particularly computer lab and the library facilities that are available to students if they choose to use it. Why has that been so very important to you, that access to the building and to the site?
3: Well, you know, and I mentioned that briefly the last time we spoke. Mm-hmm. You know, like for me, when I started off at UWI, you know, I had no access to, I had no power to my mm-hmm. home, no physical, and I still have no physical Domlec line and or a permanent internet connectivity. Mm-hmm. And so, you know, because of the accessibility Sunday to Sunday, like from 9 a.m. to 10 p.m., I was able, and I am able, to schedule my times and log on, go onto my assignments, do everything. Mm-hmm. I have access to the computer lab to do. I have access to the library to get the resources that I need. Mm-hmm. And also during working hours, there's also different human resources that is available, that are available to assist, you know, and just help me to feel at home. The support staff, sorry, is impeccable. Mm-hmm. And, you know, I really wish more persons would take advantage, you know, of it. You know, it's part of the fee as well. So
2: yes, you're paying for it. You might as well.
3: That is true.
2: You are currently serving on the Guild of Students, as I mentioned earlier, and you are the treasurer. Why did you say yes when you were asked to serve the University of the West Indies?
3: Well, I'll refer back and say that, you know, one of my mentors growing up, and she's a founder of the sixth form Cicero Singers, Miss Pearl Christian. Mm-hmm. She always taught us that anything worth doing is worth doing well. Mm-hmm. And, you know, I just love being involved and a part of a team. As long as I'm a part of an organization, it's not enough for me. You know, I probably got that from my parents, so, you know, it's not enough for me to just be at the basic level of what I'm doing. I have to be an extra part of it.
2: Awesome. We have been speaking to Mrs. Della Gachet-Boutswain, who is the treasurer of the Guild of Students at the Dominica site of the UWI Global Campus. She's also an educator at the Isaiah Thomas Secondary School. She has been speaking about her UWI experience. If you have any questions at all, please feel free to call us at 1-767-448-3182. Until next time on Yui and You, take care.
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All right, Dominique, is already 106. If you're playing the Lotto, that's a very lucky number. But share the proceeds, 106. Good afternoon to you. And welcome, welcome, welcome. Welcome to the talk on the block. If it's on the block, we will talk about it.

0: Again, Dominica, we're here. Felt forgotten in the crowd. This is the talk on the block. If it's on the block, we'll talk about it. Let's take a quick break for a word from our valuable sponsors, and we'll be right back with our guest, Mr. Jerry Brisbane. Stick around.
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1: All right, Dominique, we're here and we're live. It's 1:15 in the afternoon. We're here until 3 o'clock. And with us, no stranger. Outspoken businessman, concerned citizen, patriot of this blessed land, Dominica. A lover of nature for sure. He's here to speak about some of the ills this country is facing here. He'll take all your questions. I'm sure he has many comments. Mr. Jerry Brisbane, how are you, sir? How are you?
2: Hello, everything is good.
1: Everything is good?
2: Everything's good. Good afternoon to your listeners.
1: Many listeners.
2: Do you know, Matt, how many?
1: Well, we have to get a track on this one, but all over the world we have listeners.
2: Yeah, that's good. Yeah. That's good, good. And I'm sure building.
1: Building more and more,
2: more every day.
1: Yes. But Jerry, we're here to talk about you, and of course we're here to talk about some of the problems that you are worried about, concerned about, and looking for some action going forward. What's going on?
2: Well, Matt, we're not here to talk about me, I can say that. We're here to talk about my Dominique and the country, not necessarily me.
1: Mm-hmm.
2: I am just
1: a vessel.
2: A vessel.
1: Okay.
2: Yeah, I've been very blessed in that way. I consider it a blessing to be used and to be chosen to be a vessel to, try to see what I can do to bring some a semblance of sanity.
1: Okay.
2: And not cautionary and madness, which is what seems to be pervading this blessed land, man. So, but before we get into the meat of it, I just want to go ahead to read our mission, which statement which we had done since the Dave Wash days, and so that we can put things in perspective as to what our mission is, here in Dominica. So, Matt, the mission statement is spiritual awakening, and we say we are up against the challenge of spiritual warfare, warfear, the type of fear that is out of disrespect for our creator, ourselves, humanity, nature, one that feeds hate, division, jealousy, anger, war, greed, selfishness, lies, destruction, complexity, and which places our spirit in darkness, bondage, and imprisonment. We need to break the change of that spirit, and the way we will achieve that is with the type of fear that leads to respect for our Creator, ourselves, humanity, nature, one that breeds love, understanding, truth, peace, humility, oneness, strength, simplicity, and in turn places our spirit in a state of freedom, where the people will no longer be shackled, but will be free at last, free at last.
1: You know, Jerry,
2: I think, Matt, that these words, if you don't mind, resonate very strongly with me today, more so than even before, because of what we have seen and experienced even recently, with this level of destruction and hate, everything else. And so the mission still continues. We got to try to break that level of fear and of control.
1: You speak, and your thoughts reminds me of a song that was sung a few years ago. I don't know if you've ever heard it, but I'm going to play it for you. Just a few minutes of this one.

0: the more you refuse to hear my voice, the louder I become.
1: You hide behind walls of Jericho.
0: You hide behind walls of Jericho.
1: Your lies will come tumbling.
0: And your lies will come tumbling down.
1: Deny my place in time. You squander wealth.
0: You squander wealth that's mine. Something inside me so strong.
1: I know
0: that someday I'll make it.
1: Though you're doing me wrong.
0: Because you're doing me wrong so wrong.
1: You
0: thought my pride was gone? Oh no.
1: There's something inside so strong.
0: At this stage I'm going to ask you, Jerry, what keeps you going?
2: But you know, I want to say this in relation to what we're going to talk about,
0: yeah.
2: You know. The sign has been broken, but not the spirit. In fact, quite the opposite. It has energized me further. Because, you know, when you're on the right track, you expect these things to happen. It is what the colonizers did before. And these were foreign colonizers. But today we have local ones. And what they did, and that's how they control people, is by breaking their spirit. Because once you have a broken spirit, then you give up.
0: So they instill fear.
2: Oh, yeah, yeah. And then you give up. And that's what they want, when you give up, because that's how they control you. But my message today to tell people, Matt, is never give up. Yeah, never give up. For me, you know, when I see these things happening, when I experience them, I just shake my head because I said to myself then, they don't understand what they're doing. What they're doing is just re-energizing. It's just giving
0: They're making them stronger.
2: And why not? Because see, my spirit is free, man. It's free. And free from fear and free from everything. So I want to encourage people to try to get, just like I read our mission statement, which is really the mission I'm on, is to try to help people to free their spirit. Because until you get to that level, then you're in trouble. You know, I really pity people when they're in that position, because it's a bondage, it's imprisonment. What kind of life do you have, you know? And I've seen that even more with this whole situation, you know, with these signs at Cainfield and stuff. Because, you know, people are even afraid to be seen with me, even down there, different things, you know.
0: Serious?
2: Yeah, you know, it's like, I don't know, you know.
0: Seen with you?
2: Yeah, yeah, people are afraid to be seen with you, man. I don't know what it is. Maybe I have some horns or something, I don't know, you know, but. But man, though, the breaking of the signs is something I want to dwell on too much, but we can discuss that a little bit. Because it to me signifies the state of affairs in the country, you know. And it reminded me of when you and I were on Kyrie FM.
0: Many years ago.
2: I think you told me it was 20-something years.
0: Yeah.
2: I thought it was only about 15 years. So you kind of jolted me because it means I've gotten very old.
0: I left Kyrie in 1999.
2: Yeah. So if you left in 19... No, Matt, something's wrong because I was there with you before you left. And I don't...
0: So maybe February 2000.
2: Okay, that long, you sure?
0: Yeah.
2: I didn't remember it being that long.
0: Because anyway, I left and I went to the newspaper, so... Yeah.
2: Okay, cool. But, you know, this thing that happened recently reminded me of back then, because I remember one caller. Mami, I think it was her name, Matt, you know, Mami.
0: Yeah, I remember. Mami.
2: Is she still alive?
0: She's still around.
2: Okay, I wish her well. A very staunch supporter of the... I think Labour Party,
0: mm-hmm.
2: which is a choice, like all of us have choices, freedom.
0: Okay.
2: But I remember when she McKay called one of the programs and said, you know, what was wrong if the Prime Minister got $10 million and he took one and gave us nine? And I remembered my response.
0: Mm-hmm.
2: The first thing, there are two things, Matt. The first thing is, That's obviously theft. He's stealing because the money he's obtaining is not his, it's on behalf of the citizens of the country. So that's theft, and that shouldn't be condoned. And secondly, it always starts off small, you know, Matt? Mm-hmm. Most things. And yes, he will take one and give nine, but at the end of it, he will take nine and give us one, which is really what we see in these days. So we get very little, and they take a lot. And the reason why I reflected back on that, Matt, is because even with the signs, this is the fifth time that they have damaged the signs.
0: The fifth time, yeah.
2: And the first time they started small. They painted over the signs, so they didn't break them up. They just painted. And on the fifth occasion, they didn't even only damage the signs, but they actually damaged the structure. So it has grown for the times, because each time we came back stronger. And in doing that, obviously, they also came back. Mm-hmm. We were forced to counter that. So we are on track to come back strong again, Matt. The signs will be resurrected again. And actually, I'm very happy with what they did, because they have created a monument. So we will have a sign in memory of the monument they have created.
0: But what your God feeling, Jerry? Because your God feeling, who may have a whole destroy this science, Jerry? You're hearing a lot of allegation, you're hearing a lot of speculation. What your God feeling, what's going on?
2: Yeah, Matt, I do know who has damaged the signs.
0: You do?
2: Yes. But I am not going to say, because, as you know, I have said on programs before, this is a failed state. And so, providing any evidence to the authorities in this country is futile, because of my experience.

0: Nu ved jeg ikke, så han mig at lade sig. And so I have absolutely no hesitation in pointing fingers at them, but I'm not going to give all the evidence and so on. It's unfortunate because that has repeated itself. And so all I can say, Matt, is that the police are also involved in the situation of the Cain Field sites. That's as much as I will say. There were four of them. I can tell you they were in a white Nissan Frontier vehicle. I won't give any more details, but that's as much as I will say for now. Saying any more, giving information to the Department of Police, it's not going to go anywhere. So all I do is I adjust and adapt, and I move on. The most important thing...
1: So you will not report it to the police?
0: No, why? It doesn't lead anywhere, Matt. It doesn't go anywhere. I mean, I've had so many experiences, even with our company and problems that took place there, and which we did our own investigation and found out the people involved. And when I was handing it over to the police, that's many years ago, I said clearly to the CIA, the police in charge, that it was painful for me to have to hand it over to them. I wish I could have done my own, you know, decision making, whatever, you know, because I knew it was going to go nowhere. And so said, so done. And that was a significant blow to our company at that time. It was racketeering to the heist. There were police involved, there was a lawyer involved, there were many people involved. Security, everything. It almost broke us into some degree. And that was many years ago. I said nothing about it because I didn't need to see. But from those experiences, Matt, it taught me again more that this is a failed state. This country was going down a very, very, very deep hole.
1: Very quickly.
0: Very quickly. And that's why I came out 20-something years ago, because even then I recognized it. And even more so when this leadership, current leadership, took over. You could clearly see history. I'm not taking credit for anything, man. I'm just telling you what I saw, because history, if you study history, and we are creatures of history, you should learn from it. And it was clear to me then. Unfortunately, it wasn't clear to many others because they were blinded by their greed and their selfishness. But now I know many of them who have now seen it, and now seeing it. And I'm thankful for that. I wish it was before, because probably we would have been able to save Madame Nicole Leon and not allow it to fall into this precipice, which is going to be a lot. Mark, the deeper you go, as you know, it's no rocket science.
2: Mm-hmm.
0: The deeper you go, the harder it's going to be to climb out. So it's a very, very, very tall challenge right now for us.
1: Are we as a people going to allow this to continue?
0: Well, that's for the citizenry to decide. All I can do is show and encourage them not to continue to allow it to happen. But the forces are great. And it's a spiritual awakening. And what we have done is allow the evil spirit to overcome the good. And what my mission is to try to...
1: So what is wrong is now right.
0: Yeah. So we have to change that. And we have to let the good spirit conquer that evil spirit and that bad spirit. And make, you know, good good and evil evil. Because good has become evil and evil has become good. So really, Matt, that's what I want to try to emphasize to people. Let's not dwell on signs and so on. Just let that be a reminder. As I said, we will allow it to be a monument. So every time people pass there, they will remember. So, Matt, for me, you know, I see all of these things as positives. Things happen for reasons. And for me, every time something happens, it's a positive. That's all I look at. That's all I deal with.
1: Let's take one call before we move on, because we want to talk about saving Matt Dominic. Are you there, caller? Yes.
3: Yes, Matt, I am. I'm saying good afternoon to your guest, Mr. Brisbane, and your listeners. Mr. Brisbane, I would like to apologize on air. My name is Kendall Richards. When you spoke about the Prime Minister was in the stage of hubris, I'll never forget that word. I learned it from you. That you know, it was hubris. He was in that hubris state, and we need to just get him out to fix him up. You know, because this is what is happening to him and most of the people in his administration. They are in a state where they are afraid to

0: come out and so on and so forth. You know, and we need to get Roosevelt carried out. Every one of us, I'm not asking one person, I'm asking every one of us to get him out. Because some weeks ago I asked a few people down in lower down Canefield that how much money have you saved in the 20 something years Roosevelt carried is in office? I hate to use the power business because it sounds really stupid for me. In office, how much money have you saved in all the years you are voting him? You know, the question was pushed back on me, how much money have you saved? And Matt, I answered it, you know, really eloquently. And I told them, this is the problem with Labour Party supporters. They do not know what they are into, and they haven't saved any money. And so they will continue going until they end up in the bin. But Mr. Bisbane, good afternoon, sir. And I apologize for not agreeing with you that it was a state of hubris. Good afternoon.
1: We're going to come back after this.

0: don't give up, you still have friends. But Mr. Brisbane or Jerry, you prefer calling me
1: Jerry. Jerry
0: is a name. Somebody's asking, I suspect they may have missed out, was asking the question about the signs. What was on the signs?
1: What was written on the signs? Yeah, so again, we've had many signs up. We keep rotating. So the message gets out. But the current theme of the signs is corruption, was to deal with corruption. Because that, I think, is really the main thing in this country.
0: Mm-hmm.
1: It's very corrupt leadership. Everything is just...
0: You have no doubt. This country is very corrupt.
1: Matt, the more I get involved, is the more frightening it becomes. Yeah. And I don't mean frightening from a point of fear. Mm-hmm. It's just the level is unimaginable what's going on. And I don't think that I have even scratched the surface in terms of the knowledge that I have. Yeah. And I have been digging deeper and deeper. So I think this country, and we are in dire straits. If we don't do something to break that chain and break that trend, we are going, this country is doomed, Matt. Really doomed. It's going to be very, very difficult, you know, to pull it out. And, you know, I remember another thing. This brings me back to something else, Matt, because I remember, you know, these are things I used to tell my staff and people working with us, you know, was it's just going to get worse, keep getting worse. And they would say, it could get worse, it could get worse than this. And I would say, my response to them was always, are we like Haiti? And they watched me and said, you mean we can get like Haiti? And I said, do you think Haiti was always the way it is? And that was years ago, man. And obviously Haiti has even deteriorated further, right? And you're aware of the mayhem and everything going on in Haiti. And so... We will get like Haiti on the track we are on if we don't.
0: Haiti?
1: Of course, because Haiti was never like that. And so we are on that track. I can't tell you when, but history clearly shows we will end up in that scenario or on that level of destruction on the path we're on. And so Matt, that's why for me at this point in time, you know, it's do or die. I think if we don't have something change within the next election cycle, which everyone seems to be pointing to be soon, you know, then we are going to be in major, major problems after that.
0: Somebody says here, do you think present policymakers can negotiate the interest of protecting our own water resources from international grabs as global water governance in the 2030? Isn't 2030 an agenda item? Our water might be governed by international bodies if we're not too careful. The depth of this conversation, it's way beyond what we see at this time.
1: I think it's already governed by the international people, the Chinese. I have no doubt that the Chinese, they rush issue. And we'll come back to that, Matt.
0: Mm-hmm.
1: But let me just go on to the signs which you asked. So the signs were there, as I said.
0: What were on the signs, yes?
1: There were four signs. And so one said China, corruption hidden in new agreement. Again, no one knows what the agreement is. Absolutely no one. Do you know what the new Chinese agreement? Last year there was an agreement signed with the Chinese and our government. Nothing. Before that we had a previous agreement. Nothing.
0: MOU.
1: Yeah, well, all of these are whatever MOUs or UOUs, whatever it might be, but we don't know. And then we had another sign which says MMCE, which is the Montreal Management People Doing the Airport. And it says money motivates corruption and evil. That's a fact.
0: That's an
1: MMCE. Yeah. And so that's what the sign said. Because they have two companies here, MMCE, MMCD. So another sign said MMCD was money motivates corruption and destruction. And clearly we can see that, you know, up at the airport site and what's going on up there and how much damage has been done to the environment without any proper ESI and different things. But two again, Montreal Management and what's his name, Anthony Hayden and Carl Moran, who works there. These guys are in charge of finances, selling our passports, and we've heard all the stories about that. And I mean, I am convinced the stories, many of them are true. And so when you have all this this money just being utilized without any accountability, corruption is bound to to be rampant. Corruption is in everything, Matt. Even you, me, we are all corrupt people, but we talk about levels. So the level is extreme. It's high with that. And then you had another sign which said CBI, which is corruption by intent. And Matt, the CBI, I have no doubt in my mind, is the catalyst for the level of corruption as it exists today. Because the CBI, what it did, Matt, I think, you know, people need to relate it to oil money. Yeah, because it's like a lot of money coming from oil, as you know, Matt, in islands that are rich in oil. And you tell me one country or one nation that is rich in oil, but the people are themselves rich. The people who manage countries are rich, but they Venezuela, for example. Guyana.
0: It's getting there.
1: Africa. You know, you name it. Anywhere you could you could talk about wealth, resources, whether it's oil, gold. The people are poor and the authorities are rich. And that's why I would really not like us to find any coal or copper or anything in this country, because that's exactly what's going to take place.
0: Somebody's saying, making a point there. Matt, would you say that you have the very rich and the very poor in Haiti? Would you say the same is for Dominica at this stage? You have the very rich and the very poor.
1: We're getting there, because the middle class is disappearing.
0: The middle class is disappearing.
1: Yeah. The only thing that might save that, Matt, is because they can't really disappear too much anymore, because most of them went to the United States, and that's been blocked. And probably Europe will be soon, and so on. But we still have a lot of the middle class disappearing to even neighboring islands. St. Kitts, and I know a couple of people just last week have moved to St. Kitts. They're getting jobs there. Not these ones that Antigua has offered. But you see, again, all of that is by design. We come to by design. So, but the last sign, Matt, which we had up at the current time was, stand for yourself, corruption kills.
0: Mm-hmm.
1: Yeah. And so that's really what we need to do. We really need to stand for ourselves. Because corruption really kills, Matt. It's been killing for life, immemorial. Yeah. And that's throughout the world. Right? Corruption kills every single day in many forms. Physically, directly, people get killed physically. And then it kills people's spirits. Yeah. And then it puts people in bondage and imprisonment. Yeah. So there are many forms and many facets, many more I could talk about. Even in Venezuela, with this earthquake, as a recent example. Many people died in Venezuela because of corruption. A lot of people don't relate it to these kind of things.
0: Mm-hmm.
1: But they were put into housing that Chavez did. And these houses, again, because of the corruption and the lack of proper, you know, monitoring everything, they were built very poorly. So they crumbled like a pancake or like dominoes. They just fell on each other. And then even after the earthquake happened, because of the corruption, the equipment wasn't available, readily available to save people and stuff like that, you know? Mm-hmm. So corruption kills every single day. So we have actually a series of ads we're going to do, a theme, several themes. But the first one, which we just started, was stand for yourself, corruption kills. Stand for your children, corruption destroys. Stand for your family, corruption is evil. And really and truly, that's what we need to start doing, is standing for ourselves, our family, and to ensure that we don't get destroyed. But we come back now, Matt, to the water and the wash and so on, because I really want to kind of start there and move to where we are today.
0: I thought you had given up on that.
1: No, day wash. No, Matt, you never give up. You never give up. So day wash, Save Day Wash campaign, as you know, started last year. I won't take too long on it, but we were able to, through that campaign, Matt, and a lot of people probably forget that, because people felt that it was never for me a campaign that I expected that we would stop what was going on there. I knew it was a monumental task, because we are dealing with monsters that govern this country.
0: You call them monsters?
1: Yeah. And so, and I have no hesitation, Matt. They're very destructive people. And so, Matt, I think people need to remember, when we started the day wash, The intent was to destroy 160 acres of land.
0: Mm-hmm.
1: We have been told that it has come down to 26 point something acres. So technically, if you want to say, we saved 130 something acres of land. And I say technically because we still have to be on top of what's going on, because mm-hmm. the people who are governing can do anything they so choose. So at this point in time, because they are above the law, we've allowed them to act above the law, and so we continue the fight. Obviously, another positive is Dave Bosch had brought a lot of obviously awareness, Matt,
0: mm-hmm.
1: to what's happening in the country. And not just Dewash being one of the symptoms, but a lot of other things, whether it's the marina, the cable car. And I think you remember, Matt, when I was last here, I was supposed to come back to the cable car,
0: mm-hmm.
1: but that didn't happen. That's fine. And so I'm not going to be here talking a lot about the symptoms because I have moved on. There's still a lot of information I have on those, but at the appropriate time, I will release them.
0: Okay.
1: Not now. And so we are still continuing with the Dewash matter. I go into the planning almost every week.
0: Have you taken action on that?
1: Yes, that will be lodged by, well, you know, Matt, I wish I was a lawyer. I wouldn't call my lawyers names, but I really wish I was a lawyer because it takes forever to get stuff done. And so if I was, I would have had it in court a long while ago. But you were reliant on the system.
0: Mm-hmm.
1: And so I'm hoping to have that in court by next week.
0: Are you saying basically you're taking the planning division to court? The
1: planning division, Mr. Aileen, particularly the chief planner, I will be taking him to court. And then we're also working on a much bigger legal matter that hopefully, again, we've been working on, Matt, from since January.
0: You've been working on all fronts.
1: Yeah, well, Matt, it's we're not giving up. We're not going to give up. As I said, all this is just re-energizing the spirit.
0: That must be an expensive exercise.
1: It is an expensive exercise, Matt, but again, there are many people who are assisting. So there are people in the background who are helping because they
0: believe in the cause.
1: They believe in the cause. They continue to believe in the cause. So we push ahead. And even with Dewash, Matt, I'll say to you, I always knew Dewash was a symptom. But like anything else, Matt, with the symptoms, you have to address them. You know, if you have some boil that keeps coming on your skin, you need to put something
0: mm-hmm.
1: and keep it from being infected. But you then have to go to the cause, what's causing this boil to reappear. And so that's what the mission we are on now is to deal with the cause. And that is why we are launching a new campaign. And probably going to be the biggest, Matt, and the most costliest campaign. And that's Save Me, Matt Dewash. Matt Dominic.
0: Matt Dominic, yes.
1: Save Matt Dominic campaign. And we're about to launch that, and we will be launching it next week. So I won't go into all the details.
0: But what's the objective of that campaign?
1: Oh, to save Matt Dominic. To do what is required to change the leadership of this country and to put more responsible people in the position who care for this country and care for the people. Because, Matt, at this point in time, I can tell you, in my opinion, very clearly, the current leadership has very, very little concern for the citizenry and for the country. And everything, Matt, that they're doing, and I want to repeat that, everything they're doing is by design, by design, by design. And I think Dominicans need to understand that. And it's by design for one thing, self-preservation, to stay in power. And it's come to a point where that they're so deep into all sorts of racketeering and issues and negative stuff, that they will do anything.
0: Those are heavy words, racketeering.
1: They're not heavy words, Matt. They are the truth. They will do everything that they can and anything they can to stay in power. And I mean that without any doubt or hesitation.
0: So is it a group of you guys that are planning this Save My Dominican?
1: There is a group of us involved, yeah. Patriotic Dominicans. And, again, sacrificing very heavily in many ways. But for me, I believe it's do or die. I think if we miss this opportunity, because certain things opened up, and we will talk about that at the launch, more details. But certain avenues opened up where I personally felt if we had lost these opportunities, we would have very little chance in changing the leadership of this country, which is really what is necessary.
0: So you're saying, Jerry, that this incumbent government, this government has to go?
1: By all means necessary, Matt, and any means necessary. Legal or otherwise, that's my view. They could take me to task for that. I have no problem.
0: It might be interpreted as, the favorite word is inciting.
1: Well, they could say whatever it is. I'm not inciting anything. What I'm saying is history is clear. Right? History is clear. That when people get to that level of corruption that we have, that there are different means that these people are removed. And they're not easy means. So the people of this country have to make a decision. Because, Matt, I can tell you this, that it is not impossible, but it's very difficult to be able to remove these people by the ballot. It's not impossible, because we are going to try. That's what we're going to try. Even if I know it's difficult, I am still willing, because there are exceptions. And I'm hoping and praying. But every day I send up 10 Our Fathers and 5 Holy Marys. Yeah. But I'm hoping and praying is an exception, and I want people not to give up. It is possible. And that is why we're involved, and that's why I got involved in the Save My Dominique thing. But it's going to be tough, and we need all hands on deck, and that's why I'm here today, is to really try to encourage Dominicans to play whatever part they can to help with this movement that we're going to launch. To get rid of this leadership.
0: When will that be, John?
1: Next week.
0: Next week, yeah. Monday, Tuesday, Wednesday?
1: We are aiming for Thursday, but we will confirm that. And the press and media will get official invitations to come. And again, whoever chooses to come, that's their choice. But we will be launching next week, and we will explain. But I'm very excited, Matt, because we have a very, very...
0: So you have a headquarters and everything?
1: Yeah. The headquarters will be at... and the sign's up already. Save My Dominique. And we are thankful to the person who have actually given us the building to use at no cost. So people are coming on board because they appreciate what we're doing, and they recognize that we need to do something and do something quickly. And so it'll be at it's 5th King George V Street and the corner of Old Street. And Matt, it's interesting. The spirits are moving, they're working, because that's a very historical building. And what was on that building, Matt? It was called the Clock Shop. I don't know if you remember that.
0: Mm-hmm.
1: Shillingford ran that shop there. And it had this big clock on it, which most people actually used to tell the time. And so it seems like time is telling.
0: Time will tell.
1: Time will tell. So we are hoping that building will invoke the spirit of the people before and help us to achieve what the goals that we have set forth.
0: We'll take a break. We'll come back.

0: You know, Jerry, a lot of people are now saying, Matt, I'm far away, but I really love to be part of the group, even though I'm far away. So there are folks in the diaspora saying that, I want to be part. How can these people participate?
1: Well, there was no after the launch, Matt, because we have already coordinated with a group of people in the diaspora to try to bring most people together rather than all scattered. And so, you know, we are building a platform and a foundational structure that will help us to launch, you know, Matt, from there, a very strong structure. As I said, we really have a good group and a good team has never been seen before on the opposition side to be able to build capacity, which is what we require. And so we will again launch all that. We will let people know. But Matt, before we take some calls, I just want to go back to say this. When I talk about history and talking about, you know, the ways that people like the dictatorship we have right now, it's full-blown dictatorship, get out of power. I want to be clear, because what it has shown me is that these people get out of power mainly, doesn't mean the exceptions, by natural illness, natural death, or by revolution. But the revolution does not have to be bloody. That's what I'm here for.
0: Educational.
1: The revolution in the mind. And that's what I'm about. A mental revolution. Not bloody revolution. In fact, I'm trying actually to prevent the bloody revolution. Because most times that's what takes place if the revolution doesn't take place in the mind before. Then people get very agitated. People get energized physically rather than mentally. And so what I saw with the signs again, Matt, and what I listened to was people became very energized, you know, talking and different things, whatever it is. And so what I would like to encourage people to do is let's not waste that energy too much on the talking.
2: Yeah.
1: Talk. But let's try to channel that energy into a laser beam, Matt. Mm-hmm. Yeah? Not have it scattered all over the place. That's diffused energy. We want it to be laser beam, focused. Because when you focus that energy, Matt, a lot of things happen. A lot of results take place. You could burn through anything with that energy. And you could overcome anything. I don't want to use the word destroy, but you could overcome anything. So that's why I want people to understand, let us not give up. But let's take that energy, harness it, and utilize it, and focus it where we really need to focus it, which is getting to get rid of this leadership in this country.

0: Well, we'll start taking some phone calls. I know you're eager to talk, huh? Saving Mad Dominique. That's the objective of a big campaign starting next week. Hello, talk to me on the telephone, yes?
1: Mad, good afternoon. Good afternoon, Mr. Brisbane.
0: Good afternoon, yes?
1: But I love to hear that. Mr. Brisbane, I love to hear that. And I hope you have plenty of people like you. I hope. Because you see what you're talking about there? It hurts. Because to see Madam Nick going down that street, plenty of people like you must come with. I'm a senior citizen. What I can do, I will do. But I like hearing you in that situation. Take care.
0: All right, thank you.
2: But let me say this. You know, the launching of the campaign will take place next week. But we have been on the ground already for at least 3 weeks. So a lot of work has been happening, taking place, trying to build that capacity. So it just hasn't, it's not going to start next week. It has been happening. And I want to encourage people, Matt, to do whatever little they can, because everything adds. So they don't have to do big stuff.
0: Yep.
2: It might can be just one person that they take to register or to reconfirm, or whatever it is, that makes a difference. Yes. And so the little, whatever little each person can do, we need, and that's everybody. So Madam Nick Matt is not going to, I mean, although it is there to build capacity for, you know, the opposition in the sense of forces, because again, we're trying to remove a dictatorship in the country, but we welcome every Dominican. We are not going to be discriminating. Everybody to us is a Dominican, and we are not going to be discriminating against people because of their affiliation.
0: Somebody again in the diaspora saying, Matt, give them my information. I can help create some ads there in New York. You know, that's a marketing person. I'll pass on the information. But let's take another phone call. Hello, talk to me, yes? Uh-huh. Yes?
3: Mm-hmm, mm-hmm. Matt, I'll say blessings to you, sir.
0: Blessings to you. Yeah.
3: Jerry, blessings to you, Jerry.
2: Blessings. And I wasn't talking about you, blessings, and you're talking too much and channel your energy. So before you start, I want to get that out of you. Although blessings, I wouldn't mind you taking some of that energy and redirecting it. But anyway, I know I will never be able to stop you talking, but that's good. Keep the talking.
3: Blessings to you and your family, blessings, Jerry. Don't blessings. Worry, man, Jerry. I protest on crutches for so many years. I'm in police, they break my hand. I take police helmet. How can they bow? Cannot rob them. Don't worry. So people that are talking is now they start talking. Matt, can you remember Kyrie, Matt? Think some guy right traveling, Matt, you know, Jerry. Jerry, I stand in full solidarity with you.
2: Yeah.
3: And I want to give thanks to you, Jerry. I am not saying you have better things to do, because there is nothing better than to stand up and defend a country on the verge of being transited or bequeathed to foreigners and other criminals. Matt, I saw that, I told that to you, if Jerry had some obscenity written there, something, maybe, how they call it, Matt, defaming or something, Matt, wouldn't he be asked to put it down, take it down and be charged or something, Matt?
0: Yep.
3: You remember yesterday I told you, now, yeah, Jerry mentioned that, having to do with the Memorandum of Understanding, Matt, the MOU. We do not know what it entails, so we don't know when we are violating China law or Chichi law. Matt, are you following my argument?
0: I'm, of course I am, yes.
3: We don't know when we are breaking Chichi law or China law. So what Jerry had, if it was so unconstitutional, illegal, or criminal, why not ask him to take it down and charge him, or take it down and charge him? So as I said, Matt, what we are looking for is where we are looking from. If coming events cast the shadows before them, now the events are upon us. How can we be preoccupied looking for shadows? Matt, you're dealing with criminals that have taken Dominica into a dictatorship And the man is so obvious and brutally so, Matt. He said at Makushri he wants to be there for 2050. And he talked about Dimitri, insinuating that is his successor. Look, lately he said he needs a government of national criminality. Oh no, Matt, tell me it's unity. Okay? Matt corrected me several times already. Unity, he say. My brother, when you can write things about the government, Matt, what they're going to do, disappear me? Disappear other people that rise up against them? Send assassins? And if the police does not know when they're doing something within the constitution or the laws of Dominica, and they're just being instructed by criminals that is in the police force, or some little government minister or whoever they are, prime minister, I don't know, can just instruct them and tell them, you know something, blessings have a sign, they're saying, F Skerrit, I want you to go and remove that. And it's not that, no, Jerry, right? I'm not sorry, that was an exaggeration. Okay? But something talking about corruption, and you go and you break the kingdom and erect it, a concrete pillar, and the sign, everything just mash up. And you cannot tell me what's the justification, what's the crime Jerry has created. So all of all you that think, oh, it's not me, no, it's Jerry. Oh, it's not me, no, it's Matt. Oh, it's not me, no, it's blessings. It is just a matter of time. The same thing we're fighting for has to come and bite all in the behind. Let one step stand up and all you think, all you will sit down comfortably. The Chinese will start giving all your martial arts in Dominica. Thank you.
0: You want to say something, Jerry?
2: Yes, Matt. I want to make it very clear that I am not the only one involved in this, huh? And I'm not here for any credit. Not referring to what Blessing says. I just want to just make that clear overall. I take no credit for whatever I'm doing. I think I am being guided by the spirits. I've been chosen. For me, it's a privilege. That's how I see it. To be used in the form I'm being used, to build rather than to destroy. So for me, that's a tremendous privilege. And I think I'm very blessed for that, because many others are the opposite. And so I want to say, Matt, that there is a team, and the team keeps growing all the time, of persons who are involved in the back end, in everything else. I may be the one doing most of the front end. That's what I love. I have no problems with it. But there are many, many, many people who are there assisting and helping with this thing, and it keeps growing. And I know, and I am very, very confident, Matt, once we launch and people realize what it is that we're about, I believe it's just going to mushroom, because I think people have been sort of wanting something like that, where they can see, obviously, there are people of credibility and different things that are involved in trying to put together a very strong platform. And we're doing that, Matt, and trying very hard to do that through bringing people together.
0: I remember a civic organization calling themselves, somewhere in the 90s, a good and accountable government. Yeah. Is it something like that?
2: No, it's totally different, Matt.
0: But these people sort of disappointed the rest of...
2: There's nothing to that, Matt. It's really to try to build capacity, as I said, to make that change that we require,
0: mm-hmm.
2: and to ensure that there is law, order, everything in this country. And it's all encompassing, Matt. It's not just, you know, this good and accountable business, mm-hmm. and so on. It includes that. And so we see what happens. We take it one day at a time. But any ideas, Matt, we are open to all ideas. All people contend, there's no, very little, I guess, you know, because zero is mm-hmm. perfection. But the other thing I want to also talk about, which Blessings kind of spoke about, and for me was an eye-opening situation, and I don't think a lot of people even were aware of that. But even when we did the save the Bosch campaign, Matt, I can tell you that it was the first time I experienced this in Dominica in my life, where we were being marked.
0: Marked?
2: By unmarked vehicles. So there were people, there were vehicles at the site. And I can tell you, Matt, you couldn't even see for, I went up close to the tent. I couldn't even see what was inside. And the number plates on these vehicles were not registered.
0: Not registered?
2: Unregistered number plates. Because I went to the department that can tell me that. And that's how bad things are in Dominica. We have people, and I'm probably sure, people who are related to the authorities. And this is the level that this country has deteriorated to. And Matt, I can say to you, it even gets worse, I'm sure. And probably is going to get worse before it gets better. And that's why we need to take control of our country at this point in time.
0: Oh, very, very interesting there, Matt. You know, this government is extremely corrupt, somebody is saying. Yeah, that's the reason why the signs touch the nerve. Yes, Matt, indeed, maybe your friends, associates, but they are really monsters. That's the reality, my friend. Matt Winden in Dominica is an organization like the ACLU to save Dominica. We need to start fighting these people in court. Count me in. It is true. It's the right of the citizens to remove them from government. So other people, as I said, are people in the diaspora are willing to be part of that fight.
2: Well, we need the local people also, too. Yes. Also than anything else, because where we need them, Matt, is to channel that energy in going to register, going to reconfirm, and voting. Voting, voting, voting. The more votes we get, the better the chance of us overcoming this by design approach of this government for self-preservation. Because, Matt, all what you see happening, even with this registration or confirmation process, all by design. 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
0: On the telephone, hello.
4: Good afternoon, Matt. Good afternoon, Mr. Brisbane.
2: Good afternoon.
4: I want to agree fully with Mr. Brisbane, and I'd like to describe that what he's trying to do as a grassroots organization, which includes every responsible Dominican who wants to root out this corruption. It's already gone too far. We cannot be putting people in charge of a country. We vote them in a democratic process, and they don't want to tell us how much they're spending. We don't know where the money is going from. The Minister of Security refused to tell us how much money they spent prosecuting the opposition. And he made this kind of foolish response in Parliament that if he did, it would create a situation of insecurity of some sort. I can't remember the exact words. But, I mean, you're telling us that if you tell us how much you spent prosecuting the opposition, people would rise up against you, basically. People would be angry enough to rise up against you and create an insecure situation. That's what you're telling us, which is ridiculous. Ridiculous. And how do you expect citizens to participate in the development of the country when you cannot tell them how much you've spent and where you have spent it? You cannot tell us how much you spent on the airport, and you cannot tell us who is really paying for the airport. And you cannot tell us what agreement you have with a big country like China, and their companies are coming here and working, and their men are working here, and you cannot tell us what arrangement you have with them. How can that be secret? How the hell can that be secret? Citizens of Dominica, you must rise up against that. We the people have to participate, and we have to be part of the game. Otherwise, we don't know. We cannot judge. We have no information to make a judgment. So elections would mean nothing. If as a citizen I cannot judge you as a politician, how can that make sense for me to go and vote for you or against you? I have no information on your on the financial status of the country. When you have a business, you cannot have a business with a secret financial situation. The management must know, but the board of directors or the members of the corporation, if we look at the country as a corporation, they must know. The credit union tells us how much they made and how much, you know, how much they spent. So how can the government deprive the citizens of that knowledge? Thank you, gentlemen. Thank you for your work, sir.
0: Let's take a voice note there. Hold on, Jerry.
5: Good afternoon to you and Mr. Brisbane.
0: Yes.
5: Mr. Brisbane, if this voice note reach you, my brother, let me say thanks for the struggle that you're putting up and fighting for your share of the spy. And Matt, one occurring word Mr. Brisbane keep using, corruption, corruption, corruption, corruption. People try to make excuses for them corrupt thieves that's in office today. And most of the time, people make excuses that saying, well, you know, when because of the people they hang with and this and that. And not every man have a right to his own destiny. Every man makes up his decision, what he can do. If a real man with a real brain knows his action is wrong, then he have the right to stop and reshape himself, reshape his thoughts. But for 26 years, a man been in office, he has yet to do that. He got caught with the bin for ball. He got caught selling parrots. He got all kind of things he got caught in. And what he do? He talk his way out of it. And the people went to sleep every time. It's like a poison, a slow poison he feed the people. Corruption, corruption, corruption. This is what Mr. Brisbane keep telling you, man. That is the linchpin of Dominica. And over, I've seen you and posted a video of fine of corruption, how destructive it is to a nation and its people. Unless our people understand the extent of these guys in office corruption, what Mr. Breeze just said, that we go in the way of Haiti and the Chinese running things. Matt, is the Chinese running things. It's CS Global. It's MMC. Skerrit has no say but just to sign away. That's all he does, Matt. Because him, in a small frame of mind that people think he's so highly educated and a genius, he's not that smart. He's been played by international goons and thieves, and what he comes to do is bully somebody in Dominica because he have a few dollars. See, the same thing he does with Mr. Nasi, the same thing he did to Mr. Brisbane, shut his business down and have people follow him in that kind of stupidity. But what Mr. Brisbane is telling you, soon come if the people don't rise. I'm done. Thank you.
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3: Q95, the big station, presents kudos to our heroes. Our 18th Dominican National Hero is distinguished historical first Dominican First Lady Desiree John, wife of the first Prime Minister of Dominica, deceased Patrick Roland John. Our kudos to our heroes committee will posthumously recognize and honor Mrs. John, Desiree John, on Monday, 5th October 2026 from 6 p.m. to 8 p.m. on Q95, the big station. For her consistent, valuable, transformational contribution to civic life in Dominica. Mrs. Desiree John has inspired generations of Dominicans and especially women and youth at home and abroad in numerous ways with her friendly, caring character, work ethic, humility, and for her extensive contribution to uplifting Dominican society, among many other delightful traits. A woman of great honor, endearment, poise, and presence. Desiree will always, without any doubt, be remembered as a devoted mother, sister, and friend for her generosity and quiet strength, having encouraged and inspired her many fans, friends, and associates to reach out and strive for excellence and to be the best that they can be at whatever they set to do with their lifelong journey. Desiree John is indeed a true Dominican hero for instilling a positive mental attitude in many in civil society and for being a great Dominican who demonstrated that any ordinary person can do extraordinary things. Q95 family listeners at home, in the region and worldwide, tune in on Monday, 5th October 2026 from 6 p.m. to 8 p.m. Join us live on air on Q95 or on Facebook or YouTube to posthumously appreciate, recognize, honor, and extend kudos to our 18th Dominican National Hero, phenomenal woman, Desiree John, only on Q95, the big station.

0: Dominic, are we back? This is the talk on the block. Somebody been trying to call in there from the overseas line. Are you there, caller? Hello? Hello? Nobody there. Again, the numbers are 449-3095, 449-3096, 449-3097. We are engaging with Mr. Jerry Brisbane. And hot on the agenda is a Save My Dominic campaign, starting as Mr. Jerry just suggested sometime next week. More details will be provided, Jerry.
1: Yes. We are launching, not starting, Matt. We have started.
0: Oh, because you said you've done it for about 3 weeks now.
1: 3 weeks, yeah. So we didn't want to come to the public with just our hands, you know, swinging. We want to make sure that we have
0: things started. Are in place.
1: Things are in place, Matt, because that's what we want to give. You know, the public, you know, let them know that we are serious in what we're doing. It's not just a matter of coming to talk. We're channeling our energies into action. It's not easy. It's a monumental task. In many ways, Matt. Physically, I've been going to bed many mornings, Matt, which I have not seen for a while. 1 o'clock, okay. 2 o'clock in the morning. Having meetings with many, many different people. And not only myself, but a group of us doing that. And trying to put things in place. So it's been a lot of work taking place so far, a lot of stuff happening.
0: Somebody's saying, Jerry, as I listened to Jerry this afternoon, it's heart-wrenching to hear where we have come as a country. As Jerry has rightly stated, we must never lose hope and must keep fighting to save Madam Dominica. I too pledge my continued support and commitment to the struggle. We shall overcome. Trust me, we shall overcome. Please tell or give blessings to Jerry this afternoon. Let's go back to the telephone. Are you there? Yes.

0: 2 years ago, on the 1st of October, do you remember what happened?
1: I remember. I reminded them this morning. I remember reminded our listeners that Rosie Douglas died 26 years ago. Yes.
0: Okay. We have short memories in Dominica, and that's why I think the work that Jerry and his crew are doing is so important. It's really almost a reminder. As much of what he's saying there has been said before by many others, but it bears repeating. It's like the prayer, Our Father. When you say the Our Father, you know, it's not because it's a new thing, but it's because it's important to repeat a good thing. And I just wanted to sort of just add my expression of support and to the work that Jerry is describing. I do believe that it is time to mobilize at many levels. It is time for institutions to start standing. There are institutions in Dominica that they appear to be ghost institutions. When is the last time you heard about a group like the DAIC or the Dominican Employers Federation or the trade unions taking on issues that are not directly in their agenda, but issues that are nationally of concern, which is what my Dominican campaign is about. It says this is an issue which involves us all and all institutions, the churches, there's a Christian council, there's the Evangelical Association, there's the Association of Lawyers, the Association of Engineers. This involves us all, as does democracy. Democracy does not work unless we, every single one of us, become engaged and involved in it. Corruption does not end unless we together and singly address it. How many of you who are listening to Jerry this afternoon know of cases of blatant corruption by public officials? How many? By not just ministers, by permanent secretaries, heads of departments, financial officers of one kind or another. How many of us know? We know these things. And yet, we revel in our silence. We go to church every Saturday and Sunday and we revel in our silence about these horrible things. Knowing that, as Jerry is saying, corruption kills. And so, it is so vital that we realize without addressing these issues of injustice, which is what corruption is, it's a violation not just of the laws of the country, but it's a violation of our individual sense of ethics and morality. But is that what has been destroyed? The crimes of a government are not just limited to this stealing money, abusing public vehicles, abusing public buildings, abusing public servants. The crimes are also crimes of neglect. Neglect of the economy. The economy is one of the primary responsibilities of any government. What happened to all the hundreds of millions of dollars that used to be earned by companies operating in Dominica? DCP used to earn on average $50 million a year, every year. So in 10 years, they earned $500 million to Dominica. Ross University, when it left, was bringing in 30% of the gross domestic product of Dominica, which at the time was about $680 million. So 30% of that is what? Over $180 million annually. What happened to that? What happened to Bello, a smaller scale operation, but an important one nonetheless? In other words, the job that a winning group accepts in our democracy when they win an election is that they're going to manage things. They're going to make sure that the welfare, the interests of the people are well looked after. But how does our interest

0: things get looked after when the single head of government has over 50 police officers in his personal security detail? How does that happen? And a hospital goes undefended, schools go unpatrolled, you know, farmers have their businesses in the heights unpatrolled. So let's be clear. There's been such a violent abandonment of the business and responsibility of government by this group. Not surprising, though. If you examine each one of them in turn, what did they do before they got into government to recommend them as being able to manage a Ministry of National Security, a Ministry of Agriculture, a Ministry of Education? In other words, if that job had to be advertised and people in the public had to submit the application and the reasons why they feel they can be considered elected, how many of the people who are currently elected democratically would deserve to have these jobs? So let's be very clear. I mean, this is not rocket science, but I guess in Dominica, we seem to want to turn everything into rocket science. And the simple things of life, like losing our rivers, generally as a result of some government-related activity or an unregulated activity, which by law, the government is charged to oversee, like environmental and social impact assessments, not just the report, but monitoring the compliance of the project with the decisions and recommendations of the ESIA. Which is why I agree with Jay that on that basis alone, the planning department, the head of planning, the planning minister, and all need to be hauled before the courts. But hauling before the courts is good, but insufficient.
1: I'll tell you what, Mr. Mata, because of time, we have to cut you down short there. And only about 23 minutes, and many other phone calls are coming. But thank you, as usual, for making a very, very informed points here in the afternoon. And Jerry, you want to, of course, say anything as it relates to Mr. Mata? You want to take a few?
2: Well, I mean, Afi, obviously, the wisdom of Afi Mata, I seek out Afi all the time.
1: Mm-hmm.
2: I was by not too long ago. Because, you know, the wisdom that
1: Afi
2: and many other of the old people have accumulated over time. I put life in four stages, man. And it starts with energy, but it ends pretty much with wisdom, huh? Mm-hmm. And our latter things, because our energy wanes.
1: Right.
2: And so it becomes more wisdom. So for me, I engage all these people to try to understand and to get the level of wisdom that is required, even before I reach the stage, because I need it now. And so that's what I do. So Afi and I relate all the time. And obviously what he's saying makes a lot of sense.
1: All right, Dominica. That's our theme song for the afternoon. Don't give up, Dominica.

0: afternoon, Matt, when Ross gone, a scout should have gone with him. Bottom line, taking too much time.
1: It's basically saying when Ross University left the country, that Mr. Scary should have left together with Ross.
2: Matt Ross leaving this country again was by design. Everything is by design. So what was done by this administration was actually to cause, by design, Ross to leave. They wanted that to happen. I can tell you that. Everything is by design.
0: Good afternoon to you, yeah. And good afternoon to Mr. Brisbane. Also, good afternoon to all Dominicans, those who are at home and for those who are abroad. I have a question to ask Mr. Brisbane. Mr. Brisbane, do you believe that there are many Dominicans that are very much disgruntled with the level of corruption that is going in our country? If yes, don't you believe that it would be very much important that these signs that of yours that was pulled down, I don't care who pulled them down, I don't need to know who pulled them down, but if they pull them down, it affects somebody. Don't you believe that this sign should go around Dominica, give one to everyone who believe that the level of corruption in Dominica need to stop? Mr. Brisbane, don't you believe that's a good thing to do? If, based on how you answer me, I will make a request of you. Please answer me.
1: You got a message.
2: I will actually answer him, and I'll make a request of him, because
1: he's
2: not of me.
1: He's in Totola.
2: Totola, wherever he is, what we need, Matt, because these things cost. I mean, we'd love to do a lot of stuff, but I don't think people realize the extent of the cost in doing these things. And so that's the plan. The plan is to get the message out, but it takes a lot of resources. Yeah. And so my request to him, Matt, is to assist in contributions in whatever way he can, whether he wants to set aside or whether he wants to give us some monetary or other contribution. But we need people to assist. I don't think people understand. That is why, Matt, with the current leadership, I have no doubt with the upcoming election. Matt, you know, from what I understand, even for the rules enough by election, they spent over $4 million EC dollars to do that election, that by-election. So you can imagine what's going to happen with their upcoming general election. So, you know, it involves a lot, and monetary resources is something that, you know, is going to be short for us compared to them. But used wisely, Matt, we can get the results. That's all I can say, if it's used wisely. And that's what we do. But they can all help.
3: Good afternoon to you, and good afternoon to you, Mr. Jerry Brisbane.
2: Good afternoon.
3: I just tuned in, Matt, and Jerry is describing, you know, vehicles that were kind of driving by or just maybe parked, looking, maybe observing. And he said, this is very scary, and it's going on in Dominica. And like he said, it might get worse before it gets better. And this is what corruption, like he rightfully said, corruption kills. It does, physically. In every sense of the word, corruption kills. But I'm gonna say kudos to you for putting this. And well, you say you're not taking all the credits, whoever else is involved. It's time, you know, like I say, there are many ways to skin a cat. And people are intimidated, people are scared, people, you know, are staying behind the curtains and they're hiding. And I'm gonna say to you that, okay, granted, you are hiding. You were scared. You do not want to be victimized, you know, because the job that you have right now is the only lifeline that you have. And I understand that. But there's a reason why you vote. And the reason why you shouldn't allow people to buy your vote from you. That's your power. So come election time, you got the power. And if you want that change and you do not want to be scared anymore, the pen and that X is your sword.

0: there's one person from the diaspora who says he has a track that speaks the story of what is going on this afternoon there. I think it says, almost don't give up. Let's hear a little bit of that from this trucker, Mr. Dion Philbert.
1: Yes, I'm sending this message to each and everyone on Ireland, because we are all leaders. I'm talking about the nurses, the doctors, the police officers,

0: is calling now. Okay, let's continue here. Thank you, Mr. Trucker there. Very, very appropriate as well. Talk to me, yes? Dominic is calling.
1: Thank you, Mr. Pelchi.
0: Yes, ma'am.
1: I want to say to Mr. Pastor Caesar that so many questions he went to ask you, he went to ask everybody, but he's a Dominican from Scottsdale. He must come down and show, my mother used to say, come down and show your collar. Show what you can do. Don't stay over there asking questions, all kind of questions, jumbling up. Come down and show your collar, or whatever you have, bring, come. You understand? And the 80s. Start ask questions. You're a pastor. You should be able to do more better than that.
0: All right, caller. Thank you very much. Now, hearing, somebody's hearing through the grapevine, Jerry, and maybe you can speak to that a little bit, because you did say that you have a lot more information as it relates to the tram project. Somebody's alleging there that $25 million is reportedly disappeared in the tram project, and no one seems to know where it is. Have you heard anything about that?
2: All I would say is there's no surprise, yeah, to anything you hear about these projects, and with time the information will be revealed. But that project, Mark, I can tell you, is one of the most corrupt projects also in this
0: country. The tram project.
2: Tram project, yes. Yes. And I again have documented evidence of some of it. So with time it will be revealed what has been going on and what it has been used for. But man, I want to come back to something which I think is very important.
0: Yes,
2: because I know time is
0: ticking. We have 13 minutes, yes, go ahead.
2: Yeah, yeah. So what I want to say, Matt, is I think we need to understand something. I'm not here to blame people for sitting on the sidelines or being afraid, whatever mm-hmm. it is, because I can understand why. It's like, Matt, a drug kingpin or dealer who is in jail.
0: Mm-hmm.
2: He's been behind bars. And then all of a sudden, he's freed. The gates are open. And he's told he's a free man. He can leave. But then he stays. He doesn't want to go. And the reason that he doesn't want to go, Matt, is because he feels safer in that jail. He knows if he walks out of that jail, he's going to be a dead man. Yeah. So I think it's similar with the people right now, many people who are in fear. They want to break away from the fear, but they also want to see or know that there's something on the other side that's going to protect them, or they have hope in. And unfortunately, they have not been seeing that. And that is what we want to try to create, you know, to bring hope to the people so they understand that there's alternatives. There is, on the other side, something that will help them to elevate themselves. Because again, Matt, you know, we have seen a lot of division in the opposition or in the people on the other side. And so we are trying to see how we can bridge that gap. And so people can have confidence in the people who are in the opposition that, you know, there's something positive. And it's not just all this yap, yap, yapping that's going on. We really need to control, you know, what it is we see. Because, Matt, I can tell you, a lot of what's happening, and based on the people we have brought in, who have also worked with the current administration, a lot of what is going on is being fed by the people in power. And they're very clever, they're very good at it, to create all of this division, yeah, among, you know, and disunity among the opposition forces or people, man. And that's something we have. All of us need to see how it is we can change our approach in trying to just jump on the bandwagon when things happen, without knowing many times, Matt, the truth, you know. And as you know, in this day and age, Matt, with all the AI and, you know, with all that's going on, and, you know, social media, I have seen things in the short time that I've been working with the group on social media and different things that is just mind-blowing, that you can believe it's true, but really it's far from the truth, you know. So that's something I want to appeal to the people. So let's stop all this as much as we can, put aside all this division and focus our energy, as I said, on, you know, on getting the job done. But you could take a few more calls, Matt. Or when, what
0: time? Yes, let's see. We just have about 9 more minutes. Hello, talk to me. Are you there, caller?
3: Yes, yeah. I am, Matt. Good afternoon, Matt. Good afternoon, Mr.
0: Brisbane. Yes, Mr. Brisbane.
3: He says
0: Jerry.
3: Mr. Brisbane, I've been listening to you from the commencement of the program. And what I've been hearing is a civic-minded, patriotic Dominican who's preaching unity, who's preaching change, who's preaching everything. But inside, I'm also hearing politics. So my question is, how much affiliation is there between you, what you're preaching, and your group, and the opposition political parties? Because what we do not need is new party, new this, new that. What we need is unity of purpose, and that's what you've been preaching, really. Unity of purpose to get rid of this rogue regime that we have there. But I'm also hearing politics. So how much of collusion and togetherness is there between your group and the political parties? This is my question.
2: Yeah, Matt.
0: In other words, this movement is not about politics.
2: It's about politics. Everything is politics in life. It's not about...
0: Or partisan politics.
2: Well, Matt, it involves partisan politics because we are dealing with the opposition parties. It's nothing about a new group or a new party or anything. It's how we bring the opposition forces, all of those who want to come under the umbrella of Save My Dominique.
0: Okay.
2: Because there's no one political party at this point in time that can overcome the force that is there. That has been a given.
0: That's what
2: I'm... And based on the expertise that we brought in, they made that very clear. So there has to be a coming together. Yeah, coming together, and that's what we're trying very desperately to put together. So that all the persons who are interested, whether these are independents, the UPP, the ULP, the whatever PIs, but is to try to see how we could bring... That's part of our main thing.
0: Mm-hmm.
2: Bring everybody on board. Labor rights and all, man. If the Labor Party wants to join, great. It makes our job easier.
0: A group to save Dominique.
2: Save my Dominique. And so we are not forming any new group. And that's what the meetings have been about, many of them over the last 3 weeks. It's meeting with all parties concerned, everybody involved. And there will be more, Matt. You will be there to ask any question you want, and they will be answered very openly. Yeah.
0: All right. A telephone call. We have just about 7 more minutes. Are you there, caller? Yes.
4: Yes, Matt. I'm there. And good afternoon, Raz Jerry. Yeah, that's my man. Yeah.
0: Raz Jerry.
4: Yeah,
0: yeah. Okay.
4: Everything blessed.
2: Everything blessed.
0: Yes.
4: Matt, corruption means dishonest or illegal behavior by people in positions of power or authority, such as government officials or the police, typically involving bribery or the abuse of entrusted power for private or personal gain. Corruption, yeah, Dominica is 99.9% corrupt. Scary boss go. Thank you very much.
0: Thank you very much. Oh boy. 4493095. More telephone calls, are you there? Yes.
5: Yes, Matt.
0: Yes, sir.
5: Matt. Uh-huh. Sometimes that word politics, as you can see from that caller, it's misunderstood.
0: Uh-huh.
5: They sometimes think politics just means that you're running in a party for election.
0: Okay.
5: And sometimes people tell me, oh, you're always in that politics thing. Yes, but what citizen, what concerned citizen does not engage his mind in some type of political discussion, even within his mind?
0: I've always said to people, politics is about a choice. You know, when you get up in the morning and you decide what clothes you want to wear, it's politics. It's a choice.
2: Everything.
0: Thank you very much. 4493095 96. Politics is not a bad word. Mm-hmm. Hello, talk to me. Are you there? Yes.
6: Yes, Matt.
0: Yes.
6: I'm back.
0: Mm-hmm.
6: I wanted to make a request of Mr. Jerry, but he made his request before me. Mark, I want him to know that as long as God lendeth me breath, his request is already in place. But my request now to you, Mr. Jerry, I need you to send me. I can ask you the information and make my own sign with the information. But I want you to make the same sign that is in Dominica I'm requesting of you that you make one and put so many bottom of it. This is the reality in the Commonwealth of Dominica. And send me one. I will put it somewhere where nobody apart from God will be able to move it.
0: He's asking for a sign, Jerry.
2: I won't sell it to him, man. I'll give it to him.
0: Give it to
2: him. No problem giving it to him. So whatever it is he wants placed on his sign, I can get it done for him. There's no problem.
0: All right, we love Spyro this week. We're going to end with Spyro.
7: This is Meridian Vibe.
0: Honesty.

0: All right, Mr. Brisbane, Jerry, we have a few minutes to wrap it up. Mm-hmm, go ahead.
1: Yeah, but well, I would just end by saying again and repeating to the people, the citizens, that we need to focus on, obviously, the core issue, which is removing this administration. Mm-hmm. And again, to tell them that, you know, every single thing that is being done, or at least 99% of it, is by design, by design, by design. And it's for only one thing, and mainly one thing, self-preservation. And the only way that we can make that change is by changing them, Matt. That's the only way. And I also believe, Matt, that there are moments in life when we need to put our differences aside for the greater good. And I believe that that moment is upon us now more so than ever before. We all know what is needed to be done, so let's get it done, Matt, and get the job done to save Ma Dominic. That should be our focus. Even if it's just for 2 more months, 3 more months, when this election apparently will be held in December, based on the information. We wish it to be longer. It gives us more time to build, but based on all information. So let us during, from now at least to that period, see whatever we can do to unite, to participate, so that we can overcome this hurdle. Thereafter that, we can then work on building even more and more. But at least that's my plea. I am not saying and telling anybody what to do, Matt. All I do is show. But I know that's the main way that we can overcome the challenge ahead. And I want to thank you, Matt, again for the opportunity.
0: Thank you. And next year, the afternoon drive.

0: Spice Rum. It's more than just a rum.
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3: 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Our 18th Dominican National Hero is distinguished historical first Dominican First Lady, Desiree John, wife of the first Prime Minister of Dominica, deceased Patrick Roland John. Our kudos to our heroes committee will posthumously recognize and honor Mrs. John, Desiree John, on Monday, 5th October 2026 from 6 p.m. to 8 p.m. on Q95, the big station. For her consistent, valuable, transformational contribution to civic life in Dominica. Mrs. Desiree John has inspired generations of Dominicans and especially women and youth at home and abroad in numerous ways with her friendly, caring character, work ethic, humility, and for her extensive contribution to uplifting Dominican society, among many other delightful traits. A woman of great honor, endearment, poise, and presence. Desiree will always, without any doubt, be remembered as a devoted mother, sister, and friend for her generosity and quiet strength, having encouraged and inspired her many fans, friends, and associates to reach out and strive for excellence and to be the best that they can be at whatever they set to do with their lifelong journey. Desiree John is indeed a true Dominican hero for instilling a positive mental attitude in many in civil society and for being a great Dominican who demonstrated that any ordinary person can do extraordinary things. 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

0: of flavor. After working hard for many years in London, Goldwyn is now retired and back living in Dominica enjoying his pension. He too shook a smile so we can see the gold teeth and too shook a yank. I met him coming out of Flossies with the help of some staff carrying different foods, drinks and meats to his vehicle. Me self too fast to go and ask the man what's up. Is there a story start? And when we finish 12 high words, all the Kadimo de San Dominic per fini la hamwe. I said, Goldwyn, speak in English, don't force it. Then he said, I shop with intelligence, yeah? At Flossies, you get the most reasonable prices. 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Prices and quantities to fit your needs, mate. Mama, they come on a meat planner. Because you just come down and want to tell me what I know about Flossies already. That's where I shop. It's not you alone that want to save money but still get the quality goods. That's right. And if you're listening to this ad, go and check out Flossies for yourself. Next to the Rosal Market. You can't miss it.
1: Nope.

Oi, oi, oi, that was something good for real. But we have to do that for next year, Carnival. Oi, there, yeah. Give, give, come, come, come, come in here. Oh, wow, that's

0: That's not easy, Jay.
1: After working hard for many years in London, Goldwyn is now retired and back living in Dominica enjoying his pension. He too shook a smile so we can see the gold teeth and too shook a yank. I met him coming out of Flossie's with the help of some staff carrying different foods, drinks and meats to his vehicle. Me self too fast to go and ask the man what's up. Is there a story start? And when we finish 12 high words, all the Kadimo de San Dominic per fini la hamwe. I said, Goldwyn, speak in English, don't force it. Then he said, I shop with intelligence, yeah? At Flossie's, you get the most reasonable prices. 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
2: Q95, the big station, presents Q the All-Star Heroes. Our 18th Dominican hero is distinguished historically first Dominican first lady, Desiree Johnson, wife of the first prime minister of the Commonwealth of Dominica, deceased Patrick Roland John. Our Q the All-Star Heroes committee will posthumously recognize and honor Miss Desiree John on Monday, 5th October 2026, from 6 to 8 p.m. on Q95, the big station, for her consistent, valuable transformational contribution to civic life in Dominica. Miss Desiree John has inspired generations of Dominicans, especially women and youth, at home and abroad in numerous ways. With her friendly, caring character, work ethic, humanity, and for her extensive contribution to uplifting Dominican society, among many other delightful traits. A woman of great honor, endearment, poise, and presence, Desiree will always, without any doubt, be remembered as a devoted mother, sister, and friend. For her generosity and quiet strength, having encouraged and inspired many fans, friends, and associates to reach and strive for excellence and be the best they can be at whatever they set out to do in their lifelong journey. Desiree John is indeed a true Dominican hero for instilling a positive mental attitude in many in civil society and for being a great Dominican who demonstrated that any ordinary person can do extraordinary things. Q95 family listeners at home in the region and worldwide, tune in on Monday, October 5th, 2026 from 6 p.m. to 8 p.m. Join us live on air on Q95 FM or on Facebook or YouTube to posthumously appreciate, recognize, honor, and extend kudos to our 18th Dominican national hero, phenomenal woman, Desiree John, only on Q95, the big station, Pamachisa.

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idea, any idea. In fact, if it's a business, it's our business right here on Nature Island Small Business Buzz. We're taking a different angle this afternoon. And to start it off, here's a little taste of what it sounds like.

0: When you hear a sound like that, you should know we're talking about a big score. Welcome to International Sports, the business of sports in Dominica. We'll be discussing that with two great Dominicans who happen to have scored major milestones in the field of sporting activity in Dominica. This is ESPN Live. That's the report we're having this afternoon. We're having fun this afternoon too. My co-host Shauna J is here with us, and she's taking statistics, and we will be bringing you up to date with who's the winner and who has eclipsed somebody in the business of sports in Dominica. Let's go to Shauna J live in the phone booth on the field with the players.
1: All right. Franklin, happy Thursday. Happy October the 1st. I cannot believe where time has gone. And a season everybody loves for the Creole season. But today we're speaking about sports, Franklin. The business of sports on Nature Island Business Buzz for October the 1st. And Franklin, how are you on this Thursday?
2: Excellent. Nothing missing, nothing broken.
1: For myself, I'm feeling great. I decided to put on my Toronto Raptors hat. The Toronto Raptors had won the championship in 2019. I am a ball fan. I talk the talk and walk the walk. And it's a pleasure today to be speaking sports. And to my right, I do have two lovely, lovely gentlemen. Our first guest.
0: Save the other one for last. So give us the taste of the first one.
1: That's what we're doing for the first one.
0: Absolutely.
1: Welcoming up for today, a name everybody knows there, coach. Everybody knows. But I'm going to give you the full name. Dunstan Maggie Peters. Well acclaimed. He is the director of 767 Sports Club Youth Training Program and the talent identification and recruitment for the Next Level Sports Management and Recruitment Group. If you are in sports, especially with basketball, which is a love of mine, Maggie, a pleasure, an absolute pleasure to have you here today.
3: I really appreciate the opportunity. I thank you for the invitation, and I'm really looking forward to sharing, with everybody.
1: One of the things about sports that I loved growing up is that it's competitive, but there's still so much more attributes to what sports does in terms of our physical well-being, in terms of our mental well-being, and in terms of our social growth and what our life is. I know for yourself that you are an encourager. You're someone that has patience and guidance. So can you give us a little bit of how you started out and how you've become the director for so many individuals that can showcase their sports talents?
3: First of all, it actually began with music. I left school in 91 SMA. I became part of the WCK band. I joined the band as a stagehand, connecting speakers, Peter Later and Daddy Chess. I went to school with them, and so they brought me, Cornell and the guys and the family, they brought me, and I started plugging speakers, and then start moving up, learning how to equalize the music and the mixing board, Michael Peters, is a song engineer. I started to learn that, then I end up starting to do song engineering and stuff like that. And then it started going up and up and up, stage management. And then I started doing promotion because I realized that, hey, getting older in the band, I only get paid when the band play. And we're not playing enough. So I had to do some promotion so we can play more.
1: All right.
3: And play more places. So I became a promoter. Just, evolution, evolving. And then going up and up and up to the point where I figure, okay, the band still, I reached the point where I feel like I have, feel like the manager, because I feel like I have management skills in me, and because I feel like I'm doing what the manager says to do. And I say, and then I start managing artists like Nyan Skinny, and then I end up being a booking agent and stuff like that. So it was pure music, and I evolved into now an event coordinator, because I wasn't getting enough events to perform in. So instead of sitting and waiting for people to call you to come and perform in the events, I started organizing events so that we can perform and all, and so I become an event organizer, event producer, and stuff like that. And then it started, and at some point, the transition from music to sports is when I realized that the sports in Dominica is on a decline. Mm-hmm. That was like in some like somewhere like I realized that in somewhere like 2010, 2011, and I have a young youngster son, and he was like 10 at the time. He's around 10 years old, and I seen that, you know, sports not looking like how it used to look before.
1: Mm-hmm.
3: And I want my son to experience the sports the way we used to experience it back in the Winter Park days, the Winter Park field, and you know, and stuff like that. So I decided, you know what, I need to go and help sports to become somewhat as exciting as the music, because everybody loved music, you know, the festival, the carnival, everybody gravitating towards that, but the sports, there's nobody watching people play.
1: Well, it's lovely. I mean, those are some big time Dominican names and well acclaimed, so I'm very sure that they were happy with that organization. And hearing from what you're saying from the organizing and from looking at what needed to be done in the music industry, that has helped you to establish your role as an exceptional director to push the youths through sports today. So, Mags, what I want to ask you is that what is currently happening for your organizations that you would like the public to know about?
3: Well, so thus far, we started the organization in 2011.
0: Name the organization?
3: 767 Sports Club.
0: I should say that. 767. You ever play basketball? You play basketball?
3: I play basketball.
1: Come on,
3: you
1: know, but, Franklin.
0: By the cemetery?
3: Yes.
0: Okay, good. Okay, go ahead.
3: You know, Franklin was my center. It was
1: there
3: my
1: you
3: center.
1: Go.
3: From deadly skyhooks, you know.
1: Because he had height, that's why you guys put him at center.
0: Uh-huh. I had height and length.
3: Length, yes.
0: Mm-hmm.
1: How was your blocking style?
3: Oh,
0: well, let me tell you something. I have a little finger like the Kembe Matumbo.
1: Uh-huh.
0: Not in my property. Not here. I will send you back to Africa.
3: Yes, I. Yeah, so we started in 2012. Make that transition, and I started a club called the club Magnificos.
1: Okay.
3: Because I put my name in it, you know, Maggie, my mm-hmm. nickname. So I named it Magnificos, like Magnificent, Magnificos.
0: Mm-hmm.
3: And it started there. And what inspired me was there was this and one mixtape they used to have on the basketball, they used to have on the TV. They used to be on tour, and you have guys doing all kind of flicks and tricks with the ball.
1: Mm-hmm.
3: And, you know, not like Globetrotters, but the evolution of it, where it was more in the rap era, the R&B, the hip-hop era.
1: I remember those promotional commercials for the NBA, where they had the stars doing like tricks or what they could do with the basketball, just in order to grab the youth as well, too. So from those commercials is where you got your creativity and inspiration?
3: Yes.
1: Okay.
3: So I said, oh, that looks very attractive, very entertaining. So we can, I think, you know, we can implement that here, you know, because people will love to see that. So then I say, okay, I go to the basketball. I go to look at basketball, and I see the players, and I start to look for the more, you know, skillful ones to recruit them and give them the vision, tell them, this is what, you know, let's organize that. And me as a promoter, I can do the promoting and the marketing and all that so that we can go and perform and make it become entertaining, you know, make the basketball be entertaining so people can come out, because people love to be entertained.
1: Absolutely.
3: And if it's boring, man, just making a layup and things, so nobody really wants to see that.
1: Mm-hmm.
3: So you need some slam dunk, some alley hoops and all that kind of thing, like what these guys do. So I was telling the guys, this is what we need to do. We need to get the game exciting so that people can come on. That's what's lacking.
1: Right.
3: We need to market the game, market the players, make them know, you know.
1: Absolutely, because without tripping their mags, like if you look at the NBA, like people will watch the games, but it's really the all-star season when you have the slam dunk competition, when you have the three-point competition, when you have the all-star game as well. That's what's bringing in the audience.
3: Yeah,
1: regardless if you're watching ball 24/7, it's the all-star games that are bringing in the audience.
3: Definitely.
1: So that's so creative of you. So who is that? His name leaves me. Who is our Dominican that was in the NBA?
3: Gaff.
1: Yes. Is he on island?
3: No,
0: he's not. He's
1: okay.
0: In the States.
1: What's his participation with you or your relationship with him?
3: Yeah, we not really communicating, but he's out there doing his thing. He came back and do some things in the basketball, but he left.
1: Right. But I think that was great for Dominica, for us to have that and to see that and to showcase, you know.
3: Yes.
1: And I know for yourself that there are many, many youth that you have your eyes on. What are your thoughts about Dominicans, basketball, and getting into major leagues internationally?
3: Yeah, well, actually, that's my focal point at this moment. You know, and we've been organizing a lot of events and bringing in scouts and having, you know, and that network where that vast network of you know, America and you know, around the world, where you know, we use social media, get video, get tips, get the, you know, promote the players. And you know, so far we've had a few players out on scholarships, and I mean through the 767 Sports Club youth training program. Players like Jacob Barry, he lives in Cochrane, he's back here right now. He went to Baton Rouge University in Louisiana, and he's back and he's playing this year. He had a very MVP like season, you know what I mean?
0: As you said that, Maggie, I want to at this point in time give you the factory that makes caps and hats. You have been instrumental, and I want to make it nationally and internationally known that you may not remember, but when I used to hang out in your shop in your town, we were talking about certain things, and you made it come to pass. And you cannot remember if I remember what you said regarding the coaches,
3: yes,
0: regarding getting young Dominic, discovering talent first. Yes. We were talking about that,
3: yes, I remember.
0: And then you said you have this coach coming down, and
3: yes,
0: then
3: yes.
0: I said that same night he called
3: that's
0: you
3: right.
0: in the shop.
3: Ah, yeah. I remember that.
0: And
3: you're
0: that's
3: right.
0: That's almost 25 years.
1: I love
0: almost
1: it.
0: 25
1: that
0: years
3: was,
0: ago.
3: Yes. That was the coach for Jacob that came for
0: and
3: the Jacob Harry.
0: Yeah, so continue on that, because how did you get in touch with them? Because you had positioned yourself in such an authoritative sports personality. How did you get in touch with these people, and how? What is the result of the exercise of getting Dominicans to be attached to universities?
3: Well, actually, what it was is I watched. It was done in football first, you know. There was a showcase in St. Lucia, and I was invited to it. I brought some players there, and I saw how they did it. It was like they took they record it, you know, and they get the tapes, you know, of the players, and they send it out to the different coaches in different networks. And I said, we can do that for basketball too. So that's what we did. I came down. We came to Dominica. We organized a showcase in SMA. Get four teams of our talented players and the play. And I had this guy record it.
0: Mm-hmm.
3: And then Jacob Barry himself, I gave him some footage, and he made a mixtape of himself. Gave it to me, and I put it in on my social media. And this coach, you know, it's shared until a coach in New York saw it, and he reached out to me and said, "Hey, I'm interested in this player," and tell him, and then he said, "Man, he's going to come down," and that was it. And then when he was there for sure, he called me and told me when he's booked his ticket and he's going to come down two days.
0: Yes, I remember that.
3: He's coming with the ticket to pick up this player, and I link him with the parents and everything, and he came. And when he came, I brought other players. We had 2 days. I make him see other players, and he was like, "Wow, you guys have a lot of talent." And that was it. The door opened right there.
0: Yeah.
3: And after one player go, the next one follow, and the next one follow.
1: Mm-hmm.
3: Malik Laura followed from Pete Saban. Then you had Kishon Schillingford from Newton. All also, he's out there in a D2 college. He's 7 foot right now, and he's looking like he's NBA bound. You know what I mean?
0: Mm-hmm.
3: So the door just opened with Jacob Barry, you know. I mean, other players went out before, like Gaff and them, but the door was kind of, you know, nothing was really happening.
0: Mm-hmm. Mm-hmm.
3: So Jacob Barry reopened that door,
1: and
3: then that was it. And then we had players like Rene from Soufriere, and we have about 6 or 7 players who went out there, and more. And now the players seeing that happening, they get that inspiration and that hope that, okay, seeing is believing.
1: That something can amount from their talents.
3: This guy, and he's out there, so I can do it too. How did he do it? Let's train.
1: Yes.
3: Come and train. Let's practice. Let's put in the work, and you'll get the reward. You know, the results will happen.
1: And yourself as a visionary and someone that is encouraging to the youths, it was you as the foundation that has made this happen.
0: Okay, we're taking a little break right now. We're talking sports. When we come back on the other side of this sports commentary, we'll be speaking to another guest. He's on the field. He's warming up. He's sweaty. He got sweet cochon. Until then, this is Keen on the 5-0 special program on business of sports, or sports as business. We rock you. We guaranteed will not leave you sitting down.

0: And we are back on Business Buzz. Today we are speaking sports in the sports world. I'm Shauna J with Franklin Moses.
1: Hello, everyone.
0: On October the 1st. We were just speaking with Coach Maggie, and we're still running with the sports vibe as well. Many years ago, I know in Dominica, we had a sensei in karate. Those things are a little bit gone for right now, but we are very grateful for our next guest, Mr. Larson Laron.
2: Laron, yeah.
0: Don't worry. I'm good with names. Laron. And, well, I just usually call you L, so a lot of people's names I'm learning now. He is the coach.
2: One of you.
0: One of them. And something new that started in Dominica, it's NIFA, and that is Nature Island Fight Association,
2: Academy, yes, right.
0: It is the Academy.
2: Yes, yes.
0: So, Laron, welcome to Small Business Buzz, and we're on the sports vibe of what can be done for Dominica and what is being done. So can you tell us a little bit about yourself and NIFA and what's happening for the youth and adults?
2: Yeah, so I'm a jiu-jitsu practitioner. I've been doing jiu-jitsu from 2008.
1: Interesting.
2: Yes.
1: Is jiu-jitsu a juice?
2: No.
1: What is jiu-jitsu?
2: It's a form of martial arts. It's a grappling martial arts, similar to like judo. It was invented actually by judoken. It's a martial art that has applications. It has its sports side, but also in self-defense. A lot of the militaries and police forces around the world use jiu-jitsu as a form of defense. And
0: Just for the audience right away, I mean, I'm a Jackie Chan, Bruce Lee fan from back in the days.
2: Yes.
0: So what we're looking at is everybody, you know, does their little karate moves and thinks that they know different things. But what can you explain to us is jiu-jitsu?
2: Okay, well, if you see some of the movies, for example, and you see the movies where they end up on the floor, and then one of the guys is holding a guy and pretending to like break his arm, that's jiu-jitsu. So it's a martial arts based on the ground. Most altercations that become aggressive usually end up on the ground. And what judoken have done is sort of taken that and analyze different positions that you come on the ground and kind of work out leverages to choke out your opponent or break a limb, essentially.
1: I have a question to ask you, and I'm going to pass you on to Shauna. Do you have to... I know a little bit about self-defense.
2: Yeah.
1: You have katas?
2: Not so much katas like karate, but we have... certain jiu-jitsu, because jiu-jitsu is a Brazilian jiu-jitsu. This is a fairly newer sort of martial arts.
1: Mm-hmm.
2: So it's a belt ranking, and within that belt ranking, some schools have different sort of schemes and how they would rank you as what belt you are.
1: I'm going to go to Shauna, but you recommend martial arts, self-defense.
2: Yes.
1: Is it important, and how important is it for both sexes, both
2: male and
1: female?
2: Yes.
1: Would you be interested in enlightening the female population of being...
2: Well, that's actually one of our future programs is actually going to be self-defense for women and then a general self-defense as well for men and women. There is a big difference between self-defense for men and women, as you so rightly said. But yes, it is very important. It's important in the essence of how you carry yourself even. You know, when you're walking out the street, you have confidence that, you know, if anything was to happen, you have some solutions. Do you know what I mean? There's not no magic pill, as you would say.
1: Mm-hmm.
2: You'd have confidence to know that you have an idea of what's happening. And as well, before self defense isn't always finding a guard and hitting them first, or you know, it's more about analyzing what's happening around you and being aware of your surroundings and avoiding all sorts of situations before they occur, essentially.
0: Yes, I like what you were saying there, Laron. So when we're looking today for the youths, there is a lot of negative feelings, not knowing how to become emotionally intelligent, how to handle feelings and aggression. We all get angry.
2: Mm-hmm.
0: I myself say words I'm not very happy about.
2: Yeah.
0: And learning how to deal with things when things go haywire.
2: Yes, yes.
0: We are on a roller coaster ride. So what I would like you to share at this time is when it comes to these engagement activities, mm-hmm. working on the mind, what is taught to the younger generation to help them manage feelings and emotions?
2: Yeah, so it's a good question, because me myself, I was quite aggressive younger, and I was put into Taekwondo at a very young age. And it is essentially what you learn is that it doesn't help. Being angry and acting out your anger with physically doesn't aid in anything. You know what I mean? You especially if you're competing against someone that's got more martial arts knowledge than yourself, that's just going to end up with you throwing yourself into holes for them. You know, they actually, you know, martial arts actually, you know, in competition, try to antagonize the other opponent to make them angry and make them emotional to you know, open holes in their games. You know what I mean? But you learn the general respect for people. Most people don't generally want to hurt people, you know, for no reason. And in martial arts and in training, some people do get hurt sometimes, and it does give you time to reflect on that and how powerful your actual actions, your physical actions, can be to, you know, can be life changing for some people. And learning to other angles before hitting people is a staple in martial arts as well. Yeah.
0: And what has your training been in order for you to be with the youths and the elders? What is your background?
2: Okay, so as I said, I started training. I was doing Taekwondo from a very young age, from about 7 years old. I was training Taekwondo, and I was competing as well on a British around England for Taekwondo. When I was about 10 years old, I believe it was, there was we had a football tournament. I was big in football as well, and a Taekwondo tournament on the same day. And my dad actually was amazing. He took me to both, but on that day he did say to me, "Look, we have to choose one," and I chose Taekwondo. And I progressed to about 17 playing football, but always had the love for and the passion for martial arts in the background. And then I started doing kickboxing in the local fitness gym. But my style of kickboxing was very Taekwondo based. I was kind of cheating against you, you could say. And the kickboxing coach that was there introduced me to mixed martial arts, where I found, I looked online and I found a gym called London Shoot Fighters. That was about 2008. And I ended up studying there, was doing wrestling first. And everyone was, me being a smaller stature, I was getting picked up and thrown around a lot. And a jiu-jitsu coach came in one day, just because the wrestling coach couldn't come in, and showed us one technique. And it was just the emphasis on using your whole body over a bigger opponent. Jiu-jitsu is very much about using leverage and, you know, against bigger opponents, or the smaller guy against bigger opponent. Mm-hmm. And that just opened my eyes to a whole sort of wider horizon of... you know, the applications of martial arts and stuff. And
0: it is lovely that we're looking at that foundation, and your father saw those abilities in you, and for him to foster that, and for you to gain that knowledge, and now you are fostering and helping other individuals.
2: Yeah, that's what it's about.
0: You
2: exactly.
0: know, and that's what it is. And Coach Mags did say that as well too, about what he has done. It really is planting the seed.
1: I gave him, so how many years in Dominica now?
2: I 5 years in Dominica now.
1: In Dominica
2: 5 years, yeah.
1: So, actually, I can understand your accent.
2: Okay.
1: So, which part of London are you from?
2: I'm from Northwest London, Harrow. Northwest London, Harrow.
1: I live in North London.
2: Okay, whereabouts in North London?
1: Edmonton.
2: Oh, yeah, that's not too, too far. Maybe about a 45-minute drive or so.
1: Tottenham.
2: Tottenham's, that's more north. Yeah, that's I'm more Harrow near Wembley, closer to Wembley.
1: Okay. Side. I live on Ponce's Road.
2: I don't know that road.
1: St. Peter's.
2: St. Peter's, okay, that's the station. Okay.
1: All right.
2: You're a fellow Londoner. Yeah.
1: People call me still from London to ask me, remember where we went? I just tell them, go to take, you know, the Barclays Bank next to Hackney.
2: Oh, yes.
1: Just take the Barclays Bank, take the 34 and go. Well,
2: I'm just a Londoner. Where am I?
1: You get to Limbridge Road and you go to Whipps Cross, you take out the last
2: that's track, it,
1: you
2: that's
1: go
2: it.
1: To Waltham Store.
2: Exactly. You just went from north to east, by the way, if you didn't even know.
0: Foundations.
1: Yeah. No, I never forget a place. I literally get lost. No, I'm going to come back to this next question because it's at something poignant that happened to me in London.
2: Okay.
1: Good and bad. Mm-hmm. So, everybody would ask me, because my uncle was scared for me. Mm-hmm. At 12 o'clock, last train, you know,
2: yes.
1: Because arms, and I'm getting
2: come back.
1: I'm heading home all the way to Hackney.
2: Yes, the last midnight train.
1: The last train. So I'm walking home because I live next to the Sainsbury down the corner. Yeah. The Bouvier Apartments.
2: Uh-huh.
1: I get there before there are two policemen
2: uh-huh.
1: coming down the road.
2: Yeah,
1: and I'm walking up, and I'm well dressed. Uh-huh. Excuse me, sir. Are you a litigator? excuse me? Are you an attorney? But there's another term he used, English term, litigator, whatever.
2: I'm not sure.
1: Yeah. So then he said, what are you doing? I said, I just came from work.
2: Yeah.
1: I literally came from work. And he was like, and I heard them talking. He said, it looks all right.
2: yeah.
1: I suspect they were going to buy the search me or something.
2: Yeah. There is that yeah. going on over there. No, yeah.
1: But then I was walking in and one of the cops said something to me. You better be careful out here.
2: Yeah.
1: And I understood what he meant.
2: Uh-huh.
1: I have no, but I walked before. What we usually own, confidence.
2: Yes, mm-hmm. exactly.
1: How much confidence does one have to, with or without, and how does your field build self-confidence for yes. self-protection?
2: Okay, so as I say, it's you not only do you learn the techniques of, you know, if someone was to pin you up against the wall, for example, or any kind of scenarios.
1: That's whatnot. What yeah. I wanted to get into.
2: Yeah, we get Shana,
1: come in anytime and ask him questions, particularly for defense of women.
0: Well, that's what yes. I was looking okay. at as well, too. Yeah. Okay.

0: yourself into situations in the first place.
1: So avoiding conflict as much as possible.
0: No, not avoiding confidence. Confidence.
1: No, no, conflict.
0: Conflict, exactly, yes.
1: So if you can walk away.
0: That's, yes, walk that away. Is the first, even if, you know, you're confronted face to face and you always want to try and look for the option where, you know, you can walk away. Where people just have bad days and sometimes you end up being in front of them and to receive their, you know, their emotions. Mm-hmm. And, It takes a kind of a mindset to realize that something's going on and it's not worth getting physical and it's better to walk away. Mm-hmm. You know, it's one of my friends actually done a series in London, which is called One Punch Killers, it was actually called.
1: Mm-hmm.
0: And essentially it was about scenarios that happen around England and London where a person would get punched and they passed away, hit their head on the curb, whatnot. And a lot of those situations, they didn't mean for that to happen. You know, they just was to hit themselves in self-defense.
1: Mm-hmm.
0: But the thing is, if you hit yourself in self-defense and the person passes away, you still get in trouble for that, for the mm-hmm. for the police. You know, it's got to be probable cause of, you know, mm-hmm. your actions has got to be
1: in self-defense of your life, your yes. property and your family.
0: Yeah, yeah, exactly. Yeah. It's got
1: to
0: be,
1: and it has to be justified killing.
0: Yeah, exactly. Yes. It has to be that your life was in danger mm-hmm. for you know. And so it's especially like that's always first, and then we have, then we go into the techniques of what happens if someone grabs you a certain way, if somebody jiu-jitsu is very. For women, I love jiu-jitsu for women because everybody knows the sort of the disadvantages in women that have when it comes to physical against versus a man. Do you know what I mean? Mm-hmm. In the sense of strength and in the sense of, you know, and obviously what men are able to do to women as well on the ground. And Brazilian jiu-jitsu gives you so many solutions while you're lying on the ground to choke the assailant out unconscious, to to break their limbs without them even understanding what's happening.
2: Mm-hmm.
0: Do you know what I mean? Which is why I really love it for I think every woman really should have some grappling, at least, you know, experience.
2: So it's grappling. So when it comes to the self-defense, I know for myself growing up, mm-hmm. well, that's Toronto, Canada. Obviously, yeah, there are more, you know, predators or negativity.
0: Yeah, than here,
2: Blessed to be in Dominica where you really can walk up and down the roads and feel safe.
0: Yes.
2: However, to have defense mechanisms for yourself is a plus.
0: Yeah.
2: I know growing up, you know, well, we're speaking about that. You go directly for the men between their legs.
0: Yeah.
2: That is, you know, you do a kick or a knee or something as such. But then that harm is long-term as well, too. So what are some of the techniques that are taught directly for women to protect themselves?
0: Okay.
2: No matter, like, the size. Like, I know that they say you have to be big and bulky, but if you have the correct techniques, it really doesn't matter your size, correct?
0: Exactly, yeah. So, like, I spoke to a friend about this recently before, and we were discussing about another way of putting this is men's martial arts and women's martial arts. Now, I love martial arts in general, but women's martial arts is different in a sense, especially if they're training in an environment where there's both men and women. They become more technical, so they don't rely so much on strength to achieve something, to say separate an arm from the body, to a man may grab the wrist and pull hard, you know what I mean, where women will use a more technical route of getting it.
2: Is there a technique that you can describe over the airwaves that a woman can do?
0: This is a good question. I was trying.
2: All right. So I'm here. Mags, you want to be my person there? Okay.
1: Okay.
2: So,
1: as a matter of fact, as you say that, let's go a little closer. So Mags, as of this segment, we're going to be throwing out questions, whatever Sean asks or I ask, and any one of you answer, just pass the microphone around. Okay, back to you, Sean. Hold on, before we do this, let you know, this is Q95, the big station, and we're live in Madison Square Garden.

0: That happens to be our sports theme song and Nate Allen's Small Business Buzz for today, Thursday. We're going down the very same corridor, but we're taking, we're opening two different doors. And Maggie's here. So we have multiple questions coming at this point in time. So take it over, Shauna.
1: So what we're doing right now is that Lauren is going to describe a technique for a woman to do to a man. Obviously, you guys know Mag's size and mine, right?
0: To protect but themselves.
1: You got it. So yes. To protect yourselves, describe it. And I'm going to go play by play. Mags, thank you. Okay.
2: So imagine this is a close court, for example, and say Maggie's...
0: Put the microphone closer to you.
2: Sorry. We use one of the worst sort of scenarios where Maggie's on top of Shauna.
1: Okay.
2: We wouldn't have to get that to that far. But so you're in that range, you'd sneak your hand facing yourself up in towards above his, inside his collar. So you're going to grab inside his collar like this.
1: Mm-hmm.
2: Like that.
1: Okay.
0: We can see.
1: So my hand is inside the collar of his shirt at the back.
2: You're going to hold that tight, yeah. So now with the other
0: okay, hand. So the first thing you do while our folks are watching, you do it first. And
2: okay,
0: then
2: let us
0: follow the example.
2: Yes. Okay. Coach Maggie's troubling me.
0: Okay, let me explain what's happening. So go ahead and talk. Yes. So now, so Maggie and Hedy in a confrontation.
2: Yes, we're in a confrontation.
0: Right.
2: Maggie's very close to me. Okay, say here, on top or whatnot. I sneak my hand with my palm facing me up inside his collar here, like this. Then my other hand is going to go like I'm holding a baseball. Yeah, it can go this way, or if it's easier, sometimes it can go this way. And all that.
3: So,
1: he has one hand around the back of his shirt and the other one around his neck, holding it.
0: You would have it like that,
2: yes,
0: as a female for protection.
1: Mm-hmm.
0: So what he's done, one of his hands has taken the collar of his shirt, while the other hand is used as a restraint.
2: On the cross. Yes. So I'm crossing my arms, essentially. One's going inside his collar and grabbing the inside of the collar with my palm facing towards me. The other hand is going across his throat,
0: palm
2: down, and grabbing the back of his shoulder, or inside there. You can imagine like holding a baseball, like a baseball bat, like this, yeah? Then, this is a choke, so rather than, I'm not going to squeeze and pull like this, it's literally just me rotating my wrist like here,
1: And your wrist is pressing on his Adam's apple, is it?
2: Mm-hmm. Okay. So you have two, the way the chokes work is you have your carotid arteries there, which is where your blood circulates to your head.
1: Okay.
2: And you want to kind of pinch them to stop the circulation of blood going to his head, which will allow him to go unconscious.
1: Right on that. Well, I did see that on that, yes. So it's, I'm grabbing there, I'm coming around from there, and my hand...
2: You want to hold like a baseball, a baseball bat.
1: Like that, and then I'm pressing right there.
2: So imagine
1: beautiful Mags.
2: Yes.
1: But I do get it, and even just from where my hands are, where the pressure from my wrist goes directly on his Adam's apple...
2: Yes.
1: So it's the techniques for women... little things that can be done.
2: So with that technique, why this one's a good one to describe for women is because it's not so much the strength of pulling the shirt and closing the neck, it's just the wrist movement.
1: Understandable. So that's what I want to encourage women as well, that it's not about your size or your muscle, it is learning the certain points that can put them out immediately. Thank you, Coach, for letting me do that there as well.
2: It was generous.
1: So what I would just like to ask you very quickly is that if you can run through what is offered and where, so the women and men and youths and elders can come. Please tell us about that.
2: Yeah, so we're NIFA, which is Nature Isle Fight Academy.
0: Located where?
2: In Maho. At the moment, Feed My Sheep. We're quite thankful for Feed My Sheep for accommodating us with a space to start our projects with.
0: Is that a church?
2: Yes, it's a church. Yeah, that's right.
0: That name.
2: Yeah.
1: And the director there is Dennis Augustine.
2: That's right.
1: Correct?
2: Yeah,
1: he's doing great work for the outreach of the community. It was his mother, Pastor Lena, that had passed away from Feed My Sheep, and he has taken over now to get the community on board once again with what Pastor Lena had already established.
2: So
1: we're grateful to him. And can you list your other members that are running NIFA?
2: So there's three of us, myself, who I spoke about. We've got Sammy, who is a French gentleman, a businessman as well himself.
3: who has experience in mixed martial arts, so that's like the UFC sort of thing you see on TV, and then Brian, who's kickboxing coach. He's a kickboxing 2-time world champion, also born in and raised in London as well, and lots of experience teaching kids as well as adults. At the moment, we've got two main teaching days. Tuesdays we have two classes, which is for kids. 6 o'clock, which is from the 5 to 9 year olds, and then 7 o'clock, which is above that, to 17, so 10 to 17. And then on Thursdays we have from 6 p.m. the adults class, which is mixed adults class, men and women, and is from 6 to 7 as well and stuff like that.
0: Okay.
3: So, yeah.
0: Oh wait, we're going to take a quick break. Not only that, I've got a little surprise for you.
3: Oh. See.
0: Ta-da.
3: Kung Fu Fighting. This song has been coming up over. You could ask. This song's around.
0: No, I mean, I've been doing this for almost 40
3: years.
0: I'm breaking my brain.
1: Yeah, but Franklin, I'm not seeing your moves though.
3: The song has been popping up. Yeah, yeah.
0: My head is what works. So I'm saying there is a song I know, so I've been searching for it. And I literally heard, I queued it up while you were talking. Okay. He was. Okay, so we make the transition. Okay, so this is the transition that I make right now. From Kung Fu Fighting, we go back. Back to Uncle Maggie. And just share the microphone from now on. Okay, Uncle Maggie, you've had major successes. So we have now gotten a taste and the fragrance of what is it to be physically fit for self-protection, for physical fitness in general, and for more confidence. One of the things that builds confidence is people achieving in sports in terms of demonstrating their skills. It's good to know that when Gaff hears us calling his name, he's like, yeah, I was in call for no reason. You know, tongue heavy, like. But apart from that, tell us some of your successes that you've had since you've been operating here. How many of your students, how many groups you've trained, how many people, roughly your involvement. Give me your progress report.
4: Okay, well, like I said, it started with football, and when I went to San Lucia with a showcase, and we went with seven players, 2 female, 1 male, and when we went there, 6 out of the 7 got opportunities to get scholarships to the U.S. 1 did not make it, and what happened, because of how good the quality of the 6 players that made it, mm-hmm. the one that didn't make it, they tell us, just bring him to the next showcase, and he's automatically in,
0: mm-hmm.
4: because they were so satisfied with what we gave them. And so within a 2-year span, we got at least 20 footballers, male and female, out in the U.S. in different colleges. That's through football. And then follow basketball, basketball follow suit. Then, like I said, Jacob Barry, Malik Laura, Rene, Kishon, Vid Fountain, a female from Granby, you know what I mean? So we have quite a few, you know, young men and women who got scholarship opportunity through the 767 Sports Club program, and it continues. And right now we're at the phase where we're looking for the next level, the next step, which is from college opportunities to pro contracts. And so we've been linking with different, you know, Europe, South America, the US, and we on the verge of, you know, getting some players out there. Amen.
0: So I can confidently say that you have been exporting Dominica talent.
4: Definitely. Nice. And I like the way you said, because that's exactly what, yes, I said. I said, we have a lot of talent there, but we need to be able to export. We're just importing,
0: mm-hmm,
4: and
0: mm-hmm.
4: we need to export something. And talent is what we have. We can export them so they can go out there and get some, make some money and come back and bring in, mm-hmm. the economy, you know,
0: yeah.
4: so we can, mm-hmm. you know, mm-hmm. business can turn, you know.
0: How does someone contact you?
4: My number right now is 1-758-721-5708. It's a St. Lucia number, but it's a funny thing is that I lived in St. Lucia for a couple of years. I was married to a lady in St. from St. Lucia, and I went there after Maria with my son, spent 2 years there, coached over there. They didn't want me to leave because I was doing so much of a good job, mm-hmm. over there, but I said no, after work I can help my youth, mm-hmm. in Dominica. So I have a lot of links over there. So I have 2 phones. I have a St. Lucia phone and a Dominica phone, but my Dominica phone is messed up at the moment.
0: Mm-hmm.
4: So I have only St. Lucia one for now. So 1-758-721 5708. And you can check my email address is 767sportsclub@gmail.com.
0: Mm-hmm.
4: And you can also check on Facebook, Maggie Dante on Facebook.
1: Facebook is where I see the majority. It's active,
4: yes.
1: With events, with the games that mm-hmm. are happening. You always highlight the players as
4: Definitely.
1: Well. This is a question that I want to ask for both of you, because growing up, my love for sports, it started for, you know, t-ball and basketball and baseball. Those are the Canadian sports. But my father was part of an organization from Guyana, a cricket organization. And I remember as a youth going and seeing those cricket games. This is up in Toronto. And then now living in the Caribbean and the beautiful island of Dominica, the sports and what it brings for everybody. Growing up, I had brilliant coaches that were calm, that were patient, that saw where weaknesses were. And I would like to say, yeah, I have some ball skills there, Mags, and some, you know, basketball, volleyball, tennis, baseball. That's also a favorite of mine. I was able to enjoy sports, play sports, knowing like stats as well, because of good coaches. So I pose that to both of you. What attributes and what makes a good coach? Mags?
4: Okay, well, first thing for me is that you have to have that right temperament. You have to have patience, you know, and you have to have that self-confidence and belief and a positive energy to be able to encourage, you know, encourage others that they may feel like they can't and I look hard, but you can encourage them and with your voice and your, you know, what you tell them that make them feel like, yo, you know, I'm powerful.
1: Mm-hmm.
4: So you have to have that kind of mentality, you know, it's a mindset, you know, these are the qualities, you know, for me.
1: Do you look at the personalities of the youth as well? I say that because what I like about basketball is that you can be a talker. You can say whatever you want when you're up and down the court. And for myself, yeah, I would do a little bit of talking to get them and gear them, but that's all part of the competitiveness. So for ones that are maybe introverts or ones that are expressing themselves, how do you deal with each of your players' personalities? Do you adapt to that of how you deal with them?
4: Yeah, definitely. That's very important. I learned that in music as well. You know, different people have different personalities, and you have to know not the same way I talk to you. That's not the way I can talk to him, because mm-hmm. you know there's something I can tell him that if I tell it to you, it will break you. Mm-hmm. You cannot handle that level of pressure. So we have to have different pressure for different people. You know, and it's important because what I can tell him, he can handle it. I know his temperament, I know his vibe, so I can tell him certain things and dread him, and I know well it won't break him. Mm-hmm. But if I tell that to you, so it's important. That's very important, you know.
1: Absolutely. And that's what makes you the coach who you are, coaching, believing, setting the foundation, seeing what is for these players, for these athletes, both male and female. So we applaud you. I know you have many, many fans and supporters, and you did describe exactly what attributes a good coach. Now for Laren as well too, because it is physically hands-on. You are dealing with people that are coming in, perhaps with things that are on their mentality, whether it negative, positive. You as a coach for such a physical sport, mm-hmm. how do you deal with them, and what do you think attributes to a good coach for NIFA?
3: I like to back as well what Coach Maggie said. Patience is probably one of the biggest attributes that a coach should need. I think with the role as a coach, as you say, with great power comes great responsibility.
1: Mm.
3: Especially with dealing with kids and being the right kind of role model to them, and I've been teaching kids where they were actually less able, so some had some sort of mental difficulties and physical difficulties. There was actually one child that used to actually physically come up and hit me, so every class, but it was just a tick that he had, which was actually associated with his excitement and happiness, you know what I mean, and that was a big eye opening sort of session for me. And in a sense that you have to be the right person in that moment, in that place. You have to be, you know, act accordingly, and as I say, with great power comes great responsibility. And the one thing I used to love about it as well is that parents used to always come back and say, "Oh, what did you tell him? He's tied in his bedroom." I've never taught a kid to tidy his bedroom except for my own, and that's the kind of responses that you get from the kids, because they learn the respect. They learn that us as coaches, we respect them and their needs and you know what where they're trying to go, and it becomes mutual between us and the student, and then they take that out you know home and into school. And it's very important, the role model factor of
1: It is the attributes of a positive coach that either can make you or break you.
3: Yeah.
1: I spoke about the sports world in terms of basketball and volleyball. I had a swimming instructor,
3: mm-hmm.
1: and she actually just took me and dashed me in the pool.
3: Yeah.
1: And that really, and that's chlorine water. And I remember that set the precedence for my dislike for the love of swimming. Another question that I have for both of you gentlemen, if it's Dominican or abroad, rather deceased or alive, tell me who is a role model sports icon for you. Coach Max? I mean, I know it's difficult for so many sports, but somebody that has inspired you, that
0: let
1: you respect.
0: Answer. Let him answer.
1: Yeah, mm-hmm. He said so many.
0: Okay. Choose one. Take your time.
4: Obviously, basketball, I didn't come for basketball. The greatest in the world for me is Michael Jordan.
1: All right.
4: I'm a Chicago Bulls fan from, mm-hmm. And when Michael Jordan retired, I kind of stop watch basketball,
0: Okay, but so, you stopped watching basketball, but you start coaching.
4: NBA.
0: Which,
4: NBA.
0: Yeah, but NBA, which person in Dominica now you think has great, which group, which, some young men you see have great promise? What's their names? Oh. A few men in Dominica. Like you said, Michael Jordan was.
4: Yes.
0: Now, who do you see in Dominica who could be the next son of Michael Jordan? No, as in present this afternoon.
4: Well, like I said, Jacob Barry is one of the athletes that opened that door again, they reopened the door. And I see he has a lot of potential. He's 6'8".
0: But current, as of today, who you see maybe Bath Road or Newtown that has potential? That's the one you talk about.
4: Jacob Barrio lives in Cochrane.
0: He's the Dominican still. Okay,
4: yes.
0: I need to meet him.
4: And he has a potential.
0: 6'8".
1: Wow.
0: Oh, interesting.
4: And he plays guard. You know what I mean? Can handle the ball, can pass the ball, can do everything. You know what I mean? He has some serious potential. He just needs the mindset in terms of belief, the level of confidence, just have that mentality, that we had back in the days. It was, I don't know what it is, but we had that mentality of, when you tell us we cannot, we're going to prove to you that we can. And the younger generation kind of lacking that aspect of it, where they kind of, it's easy to just check like, okay, I cannot, it's difficult. That winning, that mentality mm-hmm. of winning. Mm-hmm. I don't want to lose. We're not losing today.
0: I'm happy you said that. Yeah. Answer that. That point he just made there.
3: Yeah, the winning and the lose. That's a very good. It's very eye opening when how well you've trained when it comes to you competing and how you perform. We say in martial arts, especially in jiu-jitsu, that the mats never lie. You can say that you've been doing your jogs at home, say that you've been doing your sit-ups at home, and then you come to the mat, and then it's just not there. And that in essence teaches you as a person that you do get out of whatever you sow. Do you know what I mean? And I do think that a lot of youth are missing that, and do need something to practice the art of doing. Mm-hmm. Do you know what I mean?
0: I like that. Mm-hmm. You know what? Let me write that down.
1: Yeah, me too.
0: Yeah, boy, I'm going to write that
3: down.
1: The Art of Doing.
0: Actually, I have a book coming out. The title, it's been written now for, 17 years.
3: Okay.
0: It's just my procrastination.
3: Yes.
0: The title of the book is simply called The Art Of.
3: Mm-hmm. Okay, yeah.
0: And you go to page 2 of Making Tea.
3: The Art of
0: Making Tea, page 2.
3: Even in that, you can see how you decide to make your tea. If you put your water in first, or you put your
0: nobody
3: tea back
0: can say you're wrong.
1: Different techniques. Yeah.
0: I put in my water, my sugar first. But you're supposed to put the sugar after. But the sugar will melt in it anyway. So I put the sugar first.
3: Yes, then
0: the milk. In any order.
3: Yeah.
0: It's like buying a dozen eggs, and they go I use the word eggs in specific last question. And they say you go eat all that. I'm like, I have a dozen eggs. Yeah. Like one time, but for the week, yes, 1 week, all going down one time. I said that last one. and Chenna, you will join me there. How important is sports nutrition?
2: Mm-hmm. Oh, yeah.
1: And eating and food.
2: It's very, very important. I mean, I don't compete.
0: Pull the microphone a little closer to you.
2: I don't compete as much as I do, but yes, the diet and what you eat, what you put into you. I mean, I've just actually turned back into pescatarian. Mm-hmm. I've been vegetarian, and then it didn't really work out for me. Then I went pescatarian, and then I went fully fed, eat whatever I want for a few years. And then I've just recently, about 7 months ago now, I got back to pescatarian. But it does, you do notice, especially with eating less meat, for example, you feel lighter. But you, if you're eating the right things, you can actually put on weight and feel lighter yourself. And you know, even with your thoughts and your I find when you're eating the right things, especially you're getting your nuts in and stuff like this, you're having clearer thoughts, you know, and stuff like that. And you know, it's very important to. I mean, your body is your machine, and you know, it's your biggest tool, it's your most important tool. And if you don't sharpen your tool, you're just going to be doing blunt things, isn't it?
1: So. And that's what our little over the weeks, that is what we've been speaking about when it comes to Business Buzz. It is business of mind, body, and soul as well, too. I would like to...
0: We've
1: for coach.
0: We've hit both mind, body, and soul because we've just run out of time.
1: We've just run out of time.
0: And we're having fun. So, yes, your final words. Oh, I didn't get your number. Pass the mic to him.
2: Yeah, sure.
0: Your contact.
2: Yeah, you can.
0: Tell them who you are and what you do and your contact.
2: Sure. Mm-hmm. So you can contact us as NIFA, Nature Out Fight Academy. You can remember us as Nature Out Fight Academy. There's a need for NIFA. Our website is NIFADominica.com. You can find us on Instagram. I'll give you my number, which is +1 767 315 315 5, and you can get in contact with me there, and then I'll put you in the right direction. To
0: let me ask a question before you go. Hold on, no, you just said something. I had to ask that question. I hope it didn't slip my mind.
2: Sure.
0: Something you said, it slipped my mind. But it's something important. Yes, but yeah. We have 1 minute.
4: Yes,
1: Coach Max, as you're giving your finals, please just let us know what you would like to see for the sports world in Dominica. You've been in the game long. What would you like to see?
4: Yeah. Basically, I want for the sport to become attractive, just as the CEO and the parties and things like that, so that the youth and them can gravitate towards it, because right now, you know, sports is integral. And so we need to put emphasis and invest in it just as much as we invested in a party. And I mean, I would like to see for the youth to see the opportunity to earn through sports, you know, see a semi-professional setting where in football, in basketball, you can get a little change, you know, the monthly change for playing the game. So the youth will say, okay, if I train hard, I can, you know, I can actually earn through my skills. And a dream job is getting paid for doing something you love.
1: All right.
4: And so that's the vision. That's what we're looking for. And it's attainable.
0: Thank you very much. It's attainable. Yes, a final word. Shauna, how was your afternoon so far?
1: When you come into sports, I love it. So for Coach Mags and for Coach Laurent to be here, myself next to you on the first day of October, Business Buzz of where sports can do for the talent, for the youth, for us going forward. Both of you gentlemen, I thank you for being a part of their life.
0: And this has been your local ESPN report. No, it's Franklin Moses and Sean and Jay wishing you a very pleasant afternoon. Thank you very much for listening. You've been a great audience, but I gotta run. See you again next Thursday at the same time. Until then, tomorrow at lunchtime for the news, and on Saturday between 8 and 12. Until then, I'm your friend in the neighborhood announcer with Sean and Jay wishing you a very pleasant. You know already.

Are you ready? This October, the biggest weekend of the year returns to the Winter Park Sports Stadium with an incredible lineup of local, regional, and international artists. 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
1: Good evening. This is the Prime Evening News for today, Thursday, October 1st, 2026. I'm Amanda Bertrand. Here are the headlines. The UWP Roseau Central candidate criticizes verification obstacles facing Roseau Central voters. Regionally, authorities in Jamaica have charged a 37-year-old taxi driver with the abduction and rape of a 10-year-old girl. Internationally, three teenagers are dead after the black Audi car they were traveling in left the road and plunged into River Wear in Sunderland, England. The news is brought to you, compliments Discover Dominica Authority. More details coming up next.

0: 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La 26e édition Festival Musique Creole qui a pour place en première destination en Caraïbes. Festin, Kiula.
1: Welcome back. The United Workers Party candidate for Roseau Central, Juliet Chillingford, described her ongoing door-to-door outreach campaign across local streets, meeting with residents of all ages to listen to their concerns and assist them with the voter confirmation process. Chillingford characterized the registration effort as an uphill battle and a significant challenge, explaining that many constituents lack updated, valid passports or driver's licenses. As a result, campaign teams and voters are frequently forced to rely on secondary documentation options, such as combining birth certificates with personal photographs and affidavits of identity. Chillingford highlighted that delays and uncertainties surrounding the timely acquisition of birth certificates are causing widespread frustration among citizens eager to participate in the upcoming elections. She warned that the inability to efficiently assess these necessary legal documents effectively suppresses voter participation across the constituency. Urging authorities to find a swift resolution, Chillingford emphasized that administrative barriers must be overcome to ensure every eligible citizen can successfully confirm their voter status and exercise their democratic right.
2: We're just taking it door to door, street by street, meeting people, young, the old, and listening to their stories and issues that they have. More importantly, trying to get them confirmed. And that is an uphill battle. It's a challenge. Many people don't have passports that are the updated passports, the valid ones. If they don't, they don't have their driver's license. And oftentimes we have to fall back on the birth certificate and the photograph and the affidavit of identity option. And right now, without having a guarantee that we can get these birth certificates in a timely fashion, it's frustrating a lot of people that want to vote. And we have to find a solution for that. It's suppressing the vote, basically. We just have to get a way around that.
1: That was Juliet Chillingford, United Workers Party candidate for Roseau Central. The Caribbean Community, the Pan American Health Organization, the Inter-American Development Bank, and the World Bank have joined forces to operationalize the regional digital health strategy mandated by CARICOM heads of government. This major partnership was finalized during the 53rd meeting of the CARICOM Council for Human and Social Development, held from September 25th to 26, 2026, in Washington, D.C. Attended by regional health ministers, chief medical officers, and representatives from institutions like CAFA and the University of the West Indies, the meeting focused on leveraging digital innovation to strengthen healthcare delivery, workforce management, public health surveillance, and evidence-informed decision-making across member states. Ministers reaffirmed that the initiative must remain a CARICOM-led, member state-driven process that builds upon existing national frameworks and investments. Honorable Kevin Bernard, Minister of Health and Wellness of Belize, who served as acting chair on the meeting's first day, pointed to his country's progress in digital health as an example of how stronger health information systems improve planning and clinical care. Current COSOR Chair and Guyana's Minister of Health, Honorable Dr. Frank Anthony, presided over the second day, during which delegates and international partners also outlined practical mechanisms to achieve universal health coverage and establish sustainable financing frameworks across the Caribbean. Education is among the areas the United Workers Party candidate for the Salisbury constituency, Kara Chillingford, says would receive priority under a UWP administration. Chillingford, who was officially launched as the party's constituency candidate, also identified building community centers as part of her plans for Salisbury.
3: To increase the number of scholarship opportunities for young people so that they could further their education. Now, we know that currently we are faced with visa restrictions, and in the case of the U.S., with a visa ban. With the United Workers Party, when we get into office, we will work on fixing this situation. So that young people Young people, when given the opportunity to study abroad, can actually take advantage of this opportunity. So that business people and the entrepreneurs, or even those Dominicans who want to travel away to go on a vacation, will once again be able to do so. Additionally, I plan to construct a community center in the communities of Salisbury and Pudwistry so that villagers can meet together in an environment that is safe, in an environment that facilitates socialization and productivity. For Pudwistry,
1: Shillingford also pledged that if elected, efforts would be made to construct a river defense wall in the constituency to strengthen climate resilience. She criticized the incumbent government, arguing that greater attention is needed to ensure the long-term safety of residents.
3: If elected, I plan to construct a river defense wall so that the residents of Pudwistry can feel safe. As we know, Pudwistry was badly ravaged by Tropical Storm Erica and Hurricane Maria. To this date, there are residents of Pudwistry who have received no assistance from the government. If elected, I will ensure that this is corrected. When elected, I will ensure that this is corrected. Now, for senior citizens, when elected, I, along with the United Workers' Party, will increase the monthly pension from $300 to at least $500. We realize that $300 a month is simply not enough to survive, especially in this economy. We will ensure that there is a functional caregiving program for elderly people. Currently, there is a caregiving program for some elderly people. However, the caretakers come only some days during the week. We will ensure that care is provided every day because care is needed every day.
1: United Workers' Party candidate for the Salisbury constituency, Cara Shillingford. The Dominica Employers Federation is appealing to employers across the island to allow employees paid time off to get reconfirmed ahead of the October 14, 2026 deadline. Executive Director of the Dominica Employers Federation, Ashil Joseph, told state-owned radio this week that the Federation took the decision to formally make this request as its contribution to assisting the national cause so that voters will have the opportunity to exercise their democratic right to vote.
4: That should enable them to exercise the democratic right to vote. As we know, because of changes to our legislation, even if an employee or any person in Dominica is registered to vote, they would have to go ahead and complete a confirmation before they can exercise their right to vote. And we have seen various statements made by the electoral office and other persons concerned in the process about voting that there is a bit of slow in voters confirming their eligibility to vote. So here it is that now that we know that October 14th has been stated as the deadline, we are trying to assist the national cause by sort of encouraging everyone to get out there and to confirm. But as the employers' organization, we are asking the membership and employers in general to really and truly provide some time off to employees, those who have not yet confirmed, to go and get confirmed so that these people can exercise their right as required in a democratic society to choose our national governors.
1: That was Executive Director of the Dominica Employers Federation, Ashil Joseph. Dominica celebrates Teachers Appreciation Day today and will recognize World Teachers Day tomorrow, Friday. Education Minister Octavia Alfred said teachers play a major role in building human resilience. She said there is no national development without teachers, and their role and responsibility is becoming greater.
5: Every doctor, every lawyer, every farmer, every leader, and let us be honest enough to say every criminal and prisoner too, all sat in the care of a teacher first. You are modern instructors, you are first responders, mentors, counselors, and the foundation upon which our nation's future is built. This year's theme is powerful, true, and direct. Teachers are the foundation of national development. Value us. It is a declaration and it is a demand. Because there's no national development without teachers. The engineer first learned to count. The nurse first learned to read. A teacher showed up for those who build agriculture, tourism, and digital economy when they were just 7 or 11 years old. As we continue to build resilience in Dominica, teachers play a major role in building human resilience. Their responsibility is getting even greater, as more than ever before, we must teach students how to be resilient, God-fearing, respectful, and patriotic. A classroom is so much more than a room. It is the first parliament. It is the first hospital, the first farm, the first hotel. Everything starts there. Everything starts with the teacher. Therefore, the work, attitude, behavior, and the way teachers relate to students is super important.
1: Education Minister Octavia Alfred. The Dominica State College is supporting Team Dominica 2026 Nature Isle Robotics as the team prepares to represent Dominica at the 2026 First Global Challenge in Incheon, South Korea from October 7th to 10th. According to the college, the international robotics competition, being held under the theme Igniting Innovation, will bring together teams from more than 190 countries to design and program robots to address simulated wildfire prevention and mitigation challenges. Kimberly Benjamin is the Marketing and Communications Officer at the Dominica State College.
6: The Dominica State College is proud to support Team Dominica 2026 Nature Isle Robotics as they prepare to represent Dominica on the global stage at the 2026 First Global Challenge, taking place October 7 to 10 at South Korea. Under the theme Igniting Innovation, teams from more than 190 nations will design and program robots to address simulated wildfire prevention and mitigation challenges, highlighting how robotics and STEM can be applied to real-world problems. Representing Dominica State College at the event will be Kitara Eustace and Naili Morrow. The wider DSC team also includes Noah Revere, Jaheim Revere Alfred, Dejana Luge, and Zadi Trokad. Although these team members will not travel to South Korea, their contributions form part of the team's preparation and journey. The first global challenge brings together students aged 14 to 18 from around the world to develop practical STEM skills, collaborate across cultures, and use innovation to tackle global challenges. From Dominica to South Korea, our students are showing what is possible when innovation, teamwork, and STEM come together.
1: That was Kimberly Benjamin, Marketing and Communications Officer at the Dominica State College. Regionally, authorities in Jamaica have charged a 37-year-old taxi driver, Damien Beckford, following the abduction and rape of a 10-year-old girl in Mineral Heights, Clarendon. The incident occurred on September 8th when the child was intercepted on her way to school, taken to a nearby community, and sexually assaulted. After the attack, the perpetrator dropped the student off near her school grounds, where she immediately alerted staff members, who then reported the matter to law enforcement. Following an investigation by local police, Beckford was taken into custody and officially charged in connection with the crime. He is scheduled to make his initial court appearance today to face the charges. The case has sparked concern within the local community as law enforcement officers continue their legal proceedings against the accused.
7: The police have charged 37-year-old taxi man Damien Beckford in connection with the abduction and rape of a 10-year-old girl in Mineral Heights, Clarendon. The child was reportedly on her way to school on September 8 when she was abducted and taken to a nearby community where she was sexually assaulted.

before 1:30 p.m. BST, when a black Audi A3 left the road in Pans Bank near the Wemouth Bridge and entered the water. A fourth passenger, a 17-year-old boy, managed to escape the vehicle and reach safety. He was taken to a hospital with non-serious injuries and was subsequently arrested in connection with the incident, while authorities confirmed that no other vehicles are believed to have been involved. Emergency responders recovered the body of two teenage boys and a teenage girl from the river following the crash. Sunderland Area Commander Chief Superintendent Scott Cowie described the event as a profoundly tragic incident and extended his sympathies to the families, friends, and everyone affected by the loss. Police noted that the investigation remains in its early stages, as officers actively work to determine the exact circumstances surrounding the tragedy. That's the Prime Evening News, and here's a recap of the headlines. The UWP Roseau Central candidate criticizes verification obstacles facing Roseau Central voters. Regionally, authorities in Jamaica have charged a 47-year-old taxi driver with the abduction and rape of a 10-year-old girl. Internationally, three teenagers are dead after the black Audi car they were traveling in left the road and plunged into River Wear in Sunderland, England. The news was brought to you, compliments Discover Dominica Authority. I've been your presenter, Amanda Bertrand. The evening announcements are up next. Wherever it happens.

We announce the death of Colbert Adrian, better known as Hunter or Hunting of Monrachet. He was 50 years old. He died on Saturday, September 5, 2026, at his residence. He leaves to mourn wife, Vincentia Laura Adrian, son, Jordel Adrian, daughter, Jolene Adrian, mother, Alice Adrian, father, Wilbert Adrian, sisters, Alicia and Stacy Adrian, mother-in-law, Teresa Laura, brothers-in-law, Remy, Daryl, Raphael, Leonard, and Bishop Jerry Laura. Sisters-in-law, Bertha Warrington, Martha, Alana, Emma Walker, Rebecca, Kathy, Jefflyn, and Shamandi Laura. Nephew, Asman Hamlet. Uncles, Patrick, James, Elmond, Gregory, and Henderson. Aunts, Magna, Hilma, Jana, Hilda, Petra, Leomi, and Helen. Grand aunts, Merlin and Vangelis. Buddies, Damien Packett, Mabel Charles, Kawana Michelle Samuel, Theodore Bellet, Patricia Kazimi, Julie and Jefferson Antwine and family, Kayemba Tuse, Critley, Jepson, Patrick, Red Boy, Jason, Vaughn, Edith, Diane, Butley and Bryson, and Duke Seja. Close cousins, Russell, Corinthia, Brenda, Ella, Kimani, Garvey, Alton, Elroy, Dennis, Florestine, Jane, and Elma. Special friends, Dr. Francine Jeffrey, Hilarion Jules and family, Curleen, Nafford and family, Cecilia and Janelle, Kunsey, Pastor Lloyd and family, Pastor Marcus and Sis Mary, Ricardo and Mary Marshall, Mr. and Mrs. Alvin Thomas and family in Barbados, Sis Rafina and Tracy, Marlin, Donald, Mrs. Valerie, Diane, Joanne Vidal, Loressa, Augustina and Eugene George, Pastor Randy Rodney and family, Petrolina Paul, Malcolm St. Rose and family, Omari, Dorothy, Janice, Stacy, Wendy and Magdalene. Other relatives and friends including Leroy, Shannon, Shanna, Blessing, Jackson, Fitzroy, Prisca, Gary, Stephen, Glenroy, Renick,

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Jamela, Mabel Bruno, Cynthia Bellet, Bianca, members of Christian Assembly Ministries, staff of the Housing Division, Local Government Department and the Electoral Office, the students of the West Indies School of Theology Dominica Cohort, the communities of Petit Savan Resettlement Area and Mon Rachet, other relatives and friends' names too numerous to mention. The funeral service will be held at the Christian Assembly Ministries in Salisbury on Friday, October 2nd, 2026. 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It is with profound sadness that we announce the death of 60-year-old Thomas Jones Reed, better known as Tom or Ras Tom of Victoria Street, Newtown, who resided at Point Michelle. He died on Wednesday, September 23, 2026, at the Dominica China Friendship Hospital. He was preceded in death by his parents, Conrad and Mary Reed, and brother Anthony. Left to mourn are his sisters, Francisca and Bernadette Reed, and Jennifer Reed Giraudel. Girlfriend, Fanilla Prosper. Nephews, Danley and Jalen, Markel and Sadiq, or DJ Snow. Nieces, Michelle, Moesha, Tari, and Tama. Grandnephews, Anthony, Kaijani, Demarius, and Michelle. Grandnieces, Deanna, Lyle, Cherish, and Sky. Niece and nephew-in-law, Carolyn and Opoku. Godmother, Pearl Fontaine. Cousins, including Kenneth, Carla, Karen, Solomon, Martha, Elsa, Francis, Agatha, Eutina, Maria, Bertilia, Maria, Rosa, Carol, Lisa, Johnny, Janet, and their families. Close family and friends, including Kenneth, Tony, Nigel, Jerry, Johnson and Claudette, Michael, Marcus, Bobby, Palestrina, Curtis, Lily, Anna Rose, Montgomery and wife, Annette, Irina Sylvester, Dave, Lilia, Florentine, Janice, Evelyn, Maudlin, Marcella, Joey, Patsy, Peterson, Solka, Tapi, and their families. Father Francis, Ignatius, and Mama. Family and friends both here and abroad, names too numerous to mention. The body of the late Thomas Jones Reed, better known as Tom or Ras Tom, will leave Sleep in Comfort Funeral Home on Wednesday, October 7th, 2026, for viewing at the Fatima Church at 10:30 a.m. Funeral Mass begins at 11 a.m., followed by interment at the Rosso Catholic Cemetery.

0: afraid of what the future brings. 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
1: The Electoral Office of Dominica is reminding electors that the voter confirmation period ends on October 14, 2026. As the deadline approaches, all confirmation centers across Dominica will have extended opening hours to give you more opportunity to complete your confirmation. Confirmation centers will be open Mondays to Fridays from 9:30 a.m. to 5:30 p.m. Saturdays from 9 a.m. to 3 p.m. and Sundays from 10:30 a.m. to 5:30 p.m. If you have not yet confirmed your information, don't wait until the deadline. Make use of the extended opening hours and get confirmed before October 14, 2026. For official information on confirmation centers and the confirmation process, follow the Electoral Office of Dominica on its official channels. Doasco apologizes to customers of Brentridge, Penrice, Bells, Wet Area and Glo Gomier that their water supply will be interrupted on Friday, October 2, 2026 between the hours of 9 a.m. and 3 p.m. for the purpose of carrying out system maintenance. Doasco sincerely apologizes for this interruption and regrets any inconvenience that may arise as a result. Doasco thanks its customers and the general public for your cooperation and understanding in this matter. Those were your evening announcements, and I've been your presenter, Amanda Butran. Do have a wonderful evening.
2: We present to you the winning numbers for Dominica National Lottery's midday draw of Thursday, 1st October 2026. The daily three midday draw winning numbers are 0, 0, and 4. The multi-X ball chosen was 2X, and there were 28 winners. The big four with multi-X midday draw winning numbers are 3, 6, 6, and 6. The multi-X ball chosen was 2X. The one-off midday draw winning numbers are 0, 1, and 2. There were only 2 winners. The play 4 draw winning numbers are 1, 2, 13, and 14. There were 60 winners. The pick 2 with multi-X midday draw winning numbers are 1 and 0. The multi-X ball chosen was FP, and there were 6 winners. The next midday draw is on Friday, 2nd October 2026. Dominica National Lottery, where him is possible.
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4: 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Miss Desiree John has inspired generations of Dominicans, especially women and youth, at home and abroad in numerous ways. 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

0: Welcome and good day, good evening, everyone. You are tuned in to Sports Wrap for today. It's the first day in October 2026, and we welcome you to this edition of Sports Wrap. My name, Dr. Thompson Fontaine, and with me, yes, we have with me Emmanuel Loblack. All right, Emmanuel Loblack is joining me as well, and Mr. Locke Sebastian is out this week, but he'll be back with us next week. All right, so let's go. As we normally do, let's begin with our prayer, and we'll be right back with this edition of Sports Wrap.
1: Father, I thank you for today. I'm grateful that you have undertaken for us, loved us more than ourselves, and care for us more than we are able to care for ourselves. We thank you for putting a shelter over our heads. We thank you for keeping us here. Even if we are not totally healthy yet, we are here and we are grateful. We thank you, Father God, for the program tonight. And we ask, Lord, that you will control the program yourself. You will cause the program tonight to enlighten every listener, to cause every participant, Father God, to gain knowledge, to gain wisdom. And of course, Lord, we ask that even while they feel entertained, that they understand that all our lives are to be lived for the glory of God. Lord, I ask that you grant wisdom to the hosts and cause them, Father God, to deliberate in a way that will bring the public together, bring us to understand that we are one people. Thank you, Father God, that you will use this program for the betterment of the people, and that you will cause every word that is uttered tonight to be healthy and uplifting. And for that, we'll give you praise, glory, and honor. In Jesus' name, amen.

0: Okay, welcome back. Welcome back to Sports Wrap for today. And of course, we are still mourning the death of the great man, the mighty Sparrow. And let me say a very special good evening to you. And good evening to you, Emmanuel Lo Black. It's good to have you in Sports Wrap.
1: Yeah, how are you doing?
0: All right, I'm not sure, but I'm not hearing you.
1: Can you hear me?
0: Yes, Emmanuel?
1: Yeah.
0: Okay.
1: Can you hear me now?
0: All right, I can now. Excellent.
1: Yes, I'm serious. Well, yes, the death of Sparrow, an icon, a person I knew very well, because when Sparrow came, Dominica was his hub, his favorite place to perform. Dominica. All right, and I could recall, I live in Pong, Kennedy Avenue, and he had his passy. Don't appreciate him. He's a very down to earth singer, very, very down to earth man, full of call. And he has his friends, so I knew him well. And one of the things about Sparrow, Doc, what he did for Calypso, he changed Calypso totally. Presentation, all right, with his smile was infectious and smiley, the way he carried himself on stage, And, he was the force to reckon with.
0: Mm-hmm. Yes, indeed, he certainly was. Well, we'll be talking a little bit about him later as well, Emmanuel, because on today's program, we have a very special treat for our listeners. We'll be looking at the greatest cricketers in the history of Dominica. And we'll be having two of the most foremost sports commentators here in Dominica, Mr. Ozzie Lewis and St. Hevis Shillingford, who will be giving us their list of top cricketers in Dominica, their top 11 of all time. So we are certainly looking forward to that. That will be later in the program. We'll also get a chance to chat with them a little bit about the Mighty Sparrow. I understand that they are both big fans of Mighty Sparrow. So we get a chance to just get their views on that as well. But besides that, we'll be, of course, keeping you abreast of the scores that are happening now. As we speak, Dominica is playing against Guyana. They're into the second half. They're in Puerto Rico playing against Guyana. At the end of the first half, they were 2-2. And that follows up on the games that took place here in Dominica last week, where Dominica drew with Cayman Islands 0-0, and then they got defeated by Puerto Rico, two goals to zero. So, all right, not looking too well against Guyana there is Dominica, but we'll keep you posted on the latest scores on that. And of course, we have cricket as well to discuss, because this week we saw history being made, the West Indies scoring their highest total ever in one day international, for the first time ever going past 400 runs and in a losing cause. What did you think of that, Emmanuel?
1: Well, I wasn't surprised at all. Let me tell you, I was never surprised. I knew that the bowling was weak. In the first case, should we have gone to India? In the first case, were we ready? Players, look at what happened at the T20 in the CPL. Look at the players. Were the players ready to take on India while they're home resting and waiting for us? You look at the bowlers. You're looking at the field. You're looking at the whole body language on the field. It says a lot about us.
0: But the batsmen performed well, though.
1: Yeah, but I think, let me tell you, I think yet still we could have gone and scored many more runs. The first ODI is the way we are getting out. Yes, we scored 100, but we are throwing away our innings cheaply.
0: Mm-hmm.
1: All right, we're getting out cheaply. We can go on, we can score many more runs. Turn a 1 into a 2, a 2 into a 3. It's not every time you have to hit a 6 or 4. You have to build your innings, and that's what I'm not seeing from our batsmen. Yeah, that's 100, 410. You have to move on. All right, but looking at I spoke about Dr. Shama Joseph already.
0: Mm-hmm.
1: Look at Shama Joseph. I've spoken about him on this program. He's not what he was when he first appeared in Australia. Are you seeing that? The way he bowled in Australia?
0: Yes, yes, yes. Same. I don't know if he's trying to bowl too quickly now and he's lost some of his form. He clearly
1: no, but
0: has.
1: Something has to be wrong with you. You have to go back and see how you started, what made you so effective. And I've been saying so far, have you looked at him? Short pitch, short pitch, short pitch, short pitch. The same thing sometimes I tell myself, our bowlers, are they that intelligent?
0: Look. Yeah, because I think that's what let us down in this game. The bowlers, the batsmen, I can't remember when last we had three batsmen scoring centuries in the West Indies team, and that's what we had. Centuries from Campbell, from Campbell, from...
1: Look at even that game there, look at the captaincy of the game, the field placing. Look at the field placing. I saw Chase went for a ball on the boundary, and I see him shaking his hand. I said, what is that? I had to laugh. Seriously, I had to laugh at Chase.
0: Yes, yes, yes.
1: Chase, to me, I don't know. There's something about him that doesn't impress me much about him as a leader.
0: Yeah, but remember, he was not the captain only one day. That is Shea Hope as a captain.
1: Him,
0: yeah,
1: right.
0: But
1: I look at him. It's a person of experience. And,
0: Yeah, but we have to give. But at least we should give them credit for the way they batted. Showed a gleam of hope. And
1: yes, Doug, but you have to. You cannot look, man. Look.
0: No, but if you cannot defend that, if you cannot defend that total, then chances of us winning another game in India is almost zero, I think.
1: But
0: what do you think of the pitches, though? I mean, the pitches that's been set for this.
1: Well, everybody, I come back again, Doc. We gave away our innings. Guys could have stayed and bats and scored many more runs.
0: Mm-hmm.
1: All right, we gave away. All right, and even the field. I have a problem with the field placing. All right, the field play. Cathy, for example, he gets anything short, waist high. He want to pull and he gets all the while.
0: Mm.
1: All right. You look these teams, they look at us, they look at our batsmen and the way they bowl, Doc, the way they bowl outside the off stump.
0: Mm-hmm.
1: All right, attempting the way they bowl consistently. Which we are just not doing. Look at for example, Seals. Seals got this guy with FW, the next over, he went for 25 runs,
0: Yes, yes, yes. I felt for the bowlers, because they really struggled.
1: But
0: all the bowlers.
1: It's the way we were bowling.
0: Mm.
1: It's the way we were bowling. All right? It's the way we were bowling. We don't set up the batsmen, We have to set them up and set the field.
0: But also I think India is just unbeatable too, at least right now.
1: No, don't forget there's some not unbeatable. When they meet us, Lokoli came there to play, he's going to add to his averages, add to his records, He knows that the team or bowling is weak. As Nana do. We call that. Nana do.
0: Yes, yes, yes.
1: But of course, but don't forget, people breaking records and they locked at West Indies. Nana do. We have sweet bowling. We have the sweet bowling.
0: Yeah. Yeah, I mean that's what it is. It's really unfortunate. It's really, really very unfortunate, in terms of
1: I wasn't surprised, first of all. I said to myself that was suicide mission. Because we were not ready at all. You cannot just move from a tournament. I look at the players, look at the CPL, look at the bowlers. Look at how they bowl. Look at the bowlers. Look at how we just move into India. Yeah, the home relaxing. Look at India. You're going in there. You have to be prepared.
0: Mm-hmm.
1: We have to be prepared to battle.
0: Yes, indeed. Well, more bad news for Dominica. Dominica, 3-0 now is the score. Dominica versus Guyana. Dominica down 3-0. So Guyana scored in the first few minutes of the second half to take the score now to 3-0. All right. So struggling there in this league. We just want to remind our listeners that Dominica is part of a four, they're in a group of four with Puerto Rico, Guyana, and the Cayman Islands. And so far, we've drawn with the Cayman Islands, but we've lost to both Puerto Rico, and now we're losing to Guyana. So
1: don't forget, I think last week you said that you saw Guyana playing Guyana, very physical team.
0: Yes, yes.
1: And you alluded to that, you know.
0: Absolutely.
1: We would be able to, you know, to stand up to Guyana physical play. Mm-hmm.
0: And then also I saw a lot more physicality in the game with Puerto Rico against Dominica. They were really, you know, I mean, they were pushing, they were getting them out of the way, they were throwing them to the ground and so on. And I felt the referee let that get away a little bit too much. And, you know, guys putting both hands in the guy's back and shoving him. I mean, I've never seen that. And the referee was very soft.
1: But you saw the World Cup.
0: Yes. Oh,
1: football. It's changing. So you, as a player, have to be prepared. You have your hands. I mean, you have your hands to shield. You have your hands. All right. You have to be. You're going into a tournament. Football is not, you know, not for the lightheaded. You know, you have to be tough enough. You know, the game has changed. I'm seeing the game has changed completely.
0: Yes. I mean, they really defeated us. I mean, you know, it was like,
1: you look at man. You're going to a battle. You think that's not children's stuff. You know. You're in that is big man thing. You're in a we are called Latino. You're in a big league now.
0: Mm-hmm.
1: You're looking at the way the game is being played on is before your eyes. Gone when I look as a kid, I watch. You know, there wasn't any game to on television. There was not football to watch and football.
0: Mm-hmm.
1: The game is played before your eyes. You see so many games.
0: You know, but also Manu, a lot of talk was about the way the match was handled by the coach. He did not make a sub until about the 80th minute.
1: Well, you
0: would think that if you were down 2-0, you think you would try to at least reinforce the forwards and try to score a goal. You know, even if you lose, even if you go down one goal more, it does not matter. But at least you try to bring a goal back. And then he brought in this young player from Grand Four, the 16-year-old. And he brought him in at the 95th minute. So he probably had like 30 seconds of play. I don't understand. So we are waiting. We are going to be having him on Sports Wrap next week. So these are some of the questions I want to pose to him in terms of his choices and the way he's handled the team. I don't really forgot. The fact of the matter is, you have 11 guys on the pitch who were exhausted and tired. You should have made a sub much earlier, at least one or two subs, change the face of the game, because that's what they did. The Puerto Rican coach did. When they were up to very early in the second half, he reinforced the defense. He dispensed with a forwards and reinforced his defense, you know. And then we kept playing the same 11 for 80 minutes.
1: No, but let us face it. You're looking at the sub. Look at the overall play of Dominica, the overall play in terms of ball possession. Because what happened here in the U.S., the game I saw, at the same time I saw a different game. Whereas my nephew in Florida, he saw the Dominica game. All right, so a lot of games being played right
0: Correct.
1: Now.
0: Correct. Yes.
1: So I didn't see the Dominica game. What do you think about overall play, our ball possession, our marking? You know.
0: You know, it leaves a lot to be desired, man. Like, I can tell you, in terms of how far we have to go, it's a long way up for us. It's a long way up. I mean, there were a couple individual players I thought that did well, but outside of that, they're still struggling to gel as a team. Like, I got the sense that players did not know where their players should be. Or, you know, like, there was no anticipating, you know. There were several times I thought, for example, when they would collect the ball on the midfield, and then a player is making a run, a diagonal run across, and he does not get the ball. So he runs all the way back, he overlaps, he runs forward, he does not get the ball, because the person with the ball does not realize that this guy is making the run. And then he gets the ball across the field, you know. And there were times when they were playing. I remember one of the goals they scored. I was screaming at the guy, "Do not throw! Do not send the ball back into the middle of the field. Try to play the ball across the sidelines. You don't send your ball back in the middle of a crowded field. And sure enough, the guys got the ball and went in and scored. You know, simple things like that I saw and I was like, wow.
1: I have on this program, I have looked at Dominica football. And even when you have the PRO there, he would want to take me on, you know. All right? I have been saying that, first of all, number one, the first thing, your national team, your league is as strong as your national team. That's the first thing. The players come from the league. Listen to that. What has happened, I've seen over the years. Look, I'll give you, for example, there's one team I'm looking at right now who has improved a lot. Is Dominican Republic.
0: Mm.
1: Dominica, I've seen all their games. I'm very much impressed the way, you know, we played Dominican Republic before. You know, I'm seeing, but what has happened is, they have had this third generation of players, which has helped them a lot, and they have improved on their youth program, their grassroots program.
0: Mm-hmm.
1: All right, that is what we have to target. Your grassroots program is very, very important.
0: Mm-hmm.
1: Yeah, that is very, very important. Our academies itself, you know, the people you have there, are they in terms of developing the technique of the players, the technique and the tactical behavior of, you know, of the games, very, very important.
0: Mm-hmm.
1: Right, because what I'm seeing right now, that's why you have to teach youngsters how to shield the ball at that very age, how to, you know, feints, you know, use your feints along the game, pretend you're going, and you're passing, how to pass properly, how to turn in the ball. The other thing is you learn, and while you're learning, you're watching football.
0: Mm-hmm.
1: You're watching football. It's like basketball, you know. The game of basketball has grown in Dominica because of what guys were watching the game on television.
0: Mm-hmm.
1: And playing out, yes, we have learned a lot. By looking like our football, I don't know, the footballers are just not learning.
0: Yeah, and I guess it's the amount of time that they played. I find the league is altogether too short. You know, it finishes before it starts, really, before it starts. So the guys don't play enough football. They don't. And I understand, because you have a small number of teams, you know. I don't know how they can do that. Maybe they can organize in between, have, for example, matches between the first division team, say, and the premier teams, to have more games and more practice sessions in there, because that's how you learn. Those kinds of sports, the more you play, the better you become at it. And I just don't find there is enough of playing them time, you know?
1: Look, for example, years ago, when we had less teams in the Premier Division, team like Anguilla and so on, we just walk over Anguilla. All right? Look, Anguilla drew reverse. You know, and I think you're talking about it was hot. It's hot what? what kind of excuse is this?
0: No, but if you're not fit, the hit can feel like it's you know.
1: But if you're in camp, you're in a camp. The guys will in camp, all right. So you're training. You have to start training from 12 o'clock. You have these two sessions a day. You're in camp. You know, you're in a camp. When you finish, prepare, get home, get to the, you know. That's what I'm saying. I just can't understand it right now. Mm-hmm. But I think, and lastly, right now, to save Dominican football, the third generations right now, mm-hmm. have to look and shop, do some good shopping, and you have to understand that. All teams have players who are playing overseas. There'll be no exception. Right? No exception whatsoever. The USA, for example, they have a big MLS, you know. They have big MLS.
0: Mm-hmm.
1: And you have a lot of players who are playing in Europe, all right, Brazil, and playing for USA.
0: Mm-hmm.
1: So, for us to really have an impact on in CFL, in CONCACAF, moving forward, we have this third generation of players.
0: I agree. Mm-hmm. And Manu, we have a call. We have a caller. Good evening, caller. Welcome to Sports Wrap.
2: Yeah. Good evening, Thompson and Robla.
0: Yes,
2: if you see what you guys are playing football, but those guys do know what they're doing, you know. Them man don't learn football, you know. Them man is playing a kind of football now that don't make no sense. Man like me anyway, you have to be playing football every day.
0: Mm-hmm.
2: Just playing for good fruit, you have to leave all kind of thing, but those fellas are doing that. You can see them man weak, they can take a good shot. Get it? That is the problem, you know, with them fellas. Them fellas don't know what they're doing on the field, you know.
0: Yeah.
2: That's what's happening to the football. The man, the football finishing.
0: It's very unfortunate.
2: They're on their own.
0: Mm-hmm.
2: Okay, good night.
0: Yeah, thank you. You know, and I mean, there was some easy misses. I mean, there was a time when the guy literally, he could have, you know, the man hit the. I couldn't understand how you, given how close he was to the goal, how he got that ball above the goal. You know, it's almost like he had to reach it straight up. You know, because any little tap, any little roll in would have scored because the keeper was out of position. He was ahead of it. Another time, instead of, you know, there was an easy rebound of the keeper. Again, anticipation. Your player is taking a shot. You have to anticipate for the rebound. You see the guy shaping up to shoot. You position yourself so that if the ball goes off the keeper, you can pounce on it. He ran right past the keeper. And the ball, easy rebound. I was like, you know, so some basic things I just find, you know, and I hope with time that they will to correct that. And I'm hoping that with the new coach that they have, they'll be able to do better. But for now, somebody who is looking at the game just told me that Dominica looks very lethargic and tired against Guyana. So that's his view now as he watches the game well into the second half there in Puerto Rico.
1: It's bad what I'm hearing about my team.
0: Mm-hmm. All right, Emmanuel, well, listen, we are going to be taking our first break. And when we come back, we'll be joined by St. Heavy Schillingford as well as Mr. Ozzy Lewis. As we take

0: back, we'll be talking cricket, Dominica cricket, with two of the greatest. Hold on, and we'll be right back.
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0: Sports. Welcome back to Sports Wrap for today, and of course we have been joined by St. Havis Shillingford, as well as we'll soon be joined by Mr. Ozzy Lewis, former national player and sports commentator. And of course, we have St. Havis Shillingford, former player and national coach, as well as sports commentator. So two of the greatest in terms of having observed the scene here in Dominica for many years. And let me say a very special good evening to you, Havis. It's good to have you in Sports Wrap.
1: Thank you very much, Johnson and Emmanuel Loblack.
2: Okay.
1: And I'm happy to be with the listeners of Q95.
0: All right, and in a few minutes we'll be joined by Ozzy, but we'll get the ball rolling with you, Havis.
1: Ozzy had indicated he had not yet received the link.
0: Okay.
1: I don't know what's the problem with that.
0: I just spoke to him. It was related to his wife, so he should be setting up momentarily. So we expect him to be with us in a few minutes. All right, so as soon as he comes on, we'll bring him on with us. But let's start with you, Havis. And of course, you have been a keen observer of the sport here over the years, of cricket over the years. And even before we go into the cricket, we just learned of the passing of the mighty Sparrow. And I'm told that you're a fan. And St. Havis, I think that we're getting some feedback from your... possibly from your output. Yeah. Because everything I say is repeated right back to me. So well, if you're able to lower your volume, that will probably help. I think it's some feedback that we are getting. So I've been repeated. Yeah, so if you're able to...
1: ask for my volume to be lower.
0: Yes, I think that's what's providing the feedback there.
1: Is it all right now?
0: Okay, let me see. Yeah, okay. Oh, but it's still there a little bit.
1: Yeah.
0: Are you hearing the feedback, Emmanuel?
2: Yes, I'm hearing the feedback.
0: Yeah.
2: Some Christian song.
0: Yeah. And our listeners are beginning to complain about it as well. So I'm not sure. I think it's just in the ear. I think it has to do with the volume controls on your set there. All right, so we are trying to get that sorted out, and of course we are discussing a very important issue there today. We are looking at the 11 greatest cricket players of all times in Dominica, as far as seen by St. Havis Shillingford and Ozzy Lewis. We are with us, St. Havis. We're trying to just figure out a little technical issue there. As soon as we can do this.
1: Is it all right now? Has it been sorted out? The feedback you're getting, is it clear now?
0: All right, let's see. It's still coming through, I'm not sure. Okay, let's just... all right. What we can probably do, St. Havis, if you have some assistance there, probably just come out and come back in. That usually solves those kinds of issues. So if you're able to do that, it just takes less than a minute. And let's try that to see if we get... Because it's going to be difficult for listeners to hear us with this kind of feedback. Okay, so if you can just do that for me, please just do a quick reset. Just get out of the program and... get back in. That should take care of it. All right, but we certainly, as we deal with that particular issue there, we are also waiting to be joined by Mr. Ozzy Lewis. Ozzy, of course, one of the foremost commentators, you know, that is here in Dominica, and I just spoke to him a few minutes ago, so he should be joining us in just a few minutes. So as we take care of this problem, Emmanuel, yeah, so we are certainly looking forward to you in both Havis and St. Havis and Ozzy, yeah?
2: Question is that, would the two present players on the West Indies team qualify?
0: The two... Well, that's why I'm waiting with bated breath, because I want to see those teams. I want to see you. No, but you would think that the players, all the players who made it to the West Indies team. So I'm talking about, you know, our two current players, Hodge and Afinis, along with Shane Shillingford, Grayson and Norbert Phillip, and I would like to think that all of those would find a place on this team. But you seem not to think so. You seem to think that those two in particular may not find themselves among the greatest players.
2: Well,
0: even Sanford, we had Sanford as well, another West Indian player.
2: Sanford played. He played a number of games.
0: Okay. All right. Okay. Well, yes, we do have St. Havis back, so let's see if that issue is taken care of. Havis, it's good to have you back.
1: Yes, I hope you have sorted that out, because I am not a fiend of modern technology.
0: All right.
1: I am very much in Stone Age when it comes to modern technology.
0: Okay. All right. It seems to be a lot better. Okay, I'm not getting the feedback, and also I will hear from our listeners who are monitoring it as well. So thank you very much, Avis. I think we're all clear on that now. And
1: yes.
0: So I was talking about the before we go into the cricket and looking at this team, which should be very, very interesting. Just a few words on the Mighty Sparrow, as you remembered him.
1: Well, as far as I am concerned, the Mighty Sparrow was the greatest of all Calypsonians, and he was synonymous with whatever you might consider to be the best you can ever find in respect of Calypso. Wonderful singing voice, wonderful diction, wonderful presentation, and you know, he was not the sort of singer who was considered, let us say, mediocre or anything like that. He was tops in all aspects of Calypso. And he was the sort of person who you could rely upon to give you the right sort of dimension in social commentary. You know, he sang so many Calypsos, I think. Sparrow might have sung probably 500 calypsos, I think. And almost every one of them was wonderful.
0: Yes, indeed. We remember him as one of the greatest. Irreplaceable, I would also add, you know. Certainly, the ability to sing on current issues and social issues and politics, and you name it, you know, the whole range of topics, and to do so almost effortlessly. Some memorable hits as well.
2: Yeah, Dr. Fontaine, Chalkness, you know, talking on about the passing of Mighty Sparrow, he summed it up nicely. He said that many of us receive gifts from the Almighty Father. We're all talented. Different gifts, all these Calypsonians. But Sparrow got all of them. He was unbelievable. He was untouchable. All the gifts that the Almighty Father gave us, he got everything.
0: Yeah, that's quite a good way to sum it up. I mean, he was quite something, you know. I had the opportunity to see him live later on in life in the United States, when he was, you know, at that time he was basically singing seated, you know. I mean, but he used to be in Dominica and quite often. He was very much, as you're telling us at the start. Yeah. Yes, indeed.
2: One of the things is the Swinging Stars now. Yes, don't overlook that. He made Swinging Stars. Swinging Stars, for example, was, you know, to back up this backup band. And that's how Swinging Stars became so famous, for backing up Calypsonians.
0: Okay.
2: And the good thing about Sparrow, we should understand Sparrow, that he was very, very, very particular about his, he loved hornmen, his horns on stage, about five, he loved horns. And while he's singing, he would know exactly that if there was a mistake.
0: Mm.
2: You know, because he was a guitarist, he played the piano also. So he was very, very concerned about quality on stage. Very much concerned about that.
0: Right. Wonderful.
1: Now, Thompson, Thompson are not trying to take away anything from the legend that was the Mighty Sparrow. But it was said years ago, many years ago, that almost every one of Sparrow's calypsos were composed by his pianist, Bert Innes.
0: Okay.
1: Bert Innes died several years ago, and after Bert Innes died, you didn't get any more of the voluminous outpouring of very new calypsos and that sort of thing. But it was said that Bert Innes, a Trinidadian, of course, who was in the backup band supporting Sparrow, he was the one who composed practically all of Mighty Sparrow's calypsos. Whether that is in fact the truth, I don't know, but it was something that was being said by the media in Trinidad many years ago.
0: All right. Okay, well, guys, let's move ahead. We're going to move now into our feature for tonight, and that is the 11 best players of all time. And all our sports fans across Dominica, they are waiting with bated breath. Already people are asking questions whether our two current players on the West Indies team, whether they are good enough to make the all-time 11 list. All right, so I'm sure Zervis will tell us that as well as Ozzy when he joins us. So Zervis, can you begin by telling us about, you know, how you came about your list of top 11? And just who is 11 now?
1: Thompson, I am not a very fond advocate of all-time teams for the simple reason that the players did not play against each other. They were from different eras. And, of course, there was always the question of opportunity. In other words, some people got opportunity, some did not get opportunity. But then what you look at in many cases is what some people term these days as the X factor. That is, you see a player and you regard him as absolutely outstanding. That is, you consider him as way and above the general rank and file of those who might consider his contemporaries and so on. Now, I am looking at the cricket team of all time, if you want to call it that, for whatever it's worth, starting with the opening batsman. I think the number one opening batsman, I think, automatically would be Lockett Sebastian.
0: Okay.
1: Both as regards his achievements and his longevity for Dominica. I think Lockett Sebastian automatically fills that position as the number one opening batsman.
0: And of course, he played not only for Dominica, but he played for the Combined Islands as well as the Windward Islands.
1: Windwards and Combined Islands and so on. Now, I have difficulty in getting a suitable partner for Lockett Sebastian, because many of the other people, they either played for a very short time, a year or 2 years, and they did not really cover themselves with glory, so to speak. And I have a compromise. I think now that Tavim Hodge has been tried by the West Indies in the opening slot when they were missing an opener, somebody was injured, and he didn't really look uncomfortable. He seemed to be able to fill that position. And apart from that, Tavim Hodge occupies the stellar position of being the only Dominican batsman to have scored two test match centuries, one against England and one against New Zealand, and both of them overseas. And I would have Tavim Hodge as the partner in the opening position with Lockett Sebastian. That's how I have it. I don't know how other people look at it. It's a compromise of sorts, but that's how I have it.
0: Okay. Interesting. But other batsmen, I seem to have heard of some Defoe. There was a
2: Defoe, the fast bowler.
0: No, it wasn't Defoe. But there was another opener that we spoke about some time ago. I was trying to remember his name. Okay, give that while it may. Calvin Hodge and Lockett Sebastian, your two opening batsmen.
1: Yes, that's how I would slot the whole thing.
0: Mm-hmm. All right.
1: Do you want more positions?
0: Yeah, sure. We are looking at all 11 because we don't have Aussies as yet. We'd have discussed them in that order. But let's continue.
1: The player who I considered to be my automatic choice as the number three batsman was Val Felix. His name was Augustus Felix, and they called him Val. I knew Val. I played with him as a boy, and Val made the Dominica team, that is the senior national team, when he was just about 16 years old. And he was wonderful, excellent batsman. He was a tall chap, reasonably tall, 6'3", solidly built. And he was very good at driving the ball down the field, through the covers, and anything short, he could punish it. And he looked very, very neat and comfortable. He was what you might call an outstanding choice. And I think, in my opinion, if I had to have had someone to bat an innings to save my life, I think probably it would have been Val Felix. That is somebody from Dominica. No, he did not get the opportunity he should have received. And he was slotted into the trials. West Indies had trials in 1956 to select the West Indies team for 1957 tour of England. And he was in the trials. He made a half century and so on. And I thought that Val Felix was disenchanted, because you had a player with him, Alec Reed, who I consider to be the best wicketkeeper I have ever seen in this world. And I've seen wicketkeepers from a number of major countries, cricketing countries. And I thought Alec Reed was the greatest I've seen. I've seen the Australian wicketkeepers. I've seen English wicketkeepers, Indian wicketkeepers, Pakistani wicketkeepers, and so on. And I thought Alec Reed was the greatest. Now, Alec Reed was regarded as so highly that people who saw the trials, the major cricket analysts from the region, it was the only time, I think, that they had, West Indies had trials, and that was held in Trinidad. You had some of the people watching the commentators and so on, the newspaper analysts, they had Alec Reed in the top six if they had to pick a team to go to England. And that is what the purpose of the exercise was aimed at. He would have been in the top six. And the guy from Jamaica, Tony Becker, I think is his name, he said if he had to select three players alone, Reed would be one of the three.
0: Wow.
1: And lo and behold, when the team was selected, they did not select him. They put in Rohan Kanai, who was just emerging, put him as the deputy wicketkeeper. They put Jerry Alexander as wicketkeeper and Kanai as deputy wicketkeeper, whereas they could easily have put in Kanai as an extra batsman to make a 16 or 17 man squad. Mm-hmm. And Reed, who was touted as the number one wicketkeeper in the West Indies by none other than Ian Johnson, the captain of Australia, who came down with the 1955 Australian team, which was the strongest in the world, and they beat West Indies comfortably. And he said, after he had seen four test matches with four different wicketkeepers, he had Reed as the only wicketkeeper, having seen him playing against Australia for the Windward Islands. He said Reed was the only wicketkeeper he had seen. And somehow they found a way. The small islands were being, left out. And that was a very sad thing in those days. But Alec Reed would have been the best wicketkeeper. Now that they left out Alec Reid, I thought people like Val Felix were disenchanted and decided to give up cricket. Val Felix stopped playing cricket and went away to Canada to work. He went away in 1957, and Val was only 23 years old. 23. I'd seen Val Felix for centuries for Dominica when centuries were not anything in vogue at the time in the Windward Islands cricket. Then his family left and went over to St. Lucia. He went over and he was immediately scoring centuries for St. Lucia. So he was a wonderful batsman. And I cannot see any batsman on the West Indies team who I would regard as being able to step into Val Felix's shoes as a batsman right now. That's my view, and I think it's an unshakable opinion.
2: Yes, and him.
0: Yes, go ahead, Barra.
2: Val, you're number three. Who's your number four?
1: Number four, I had Clem John. Clem John was the next best thing to me to Val Felix, where at his best. And then at number five would be Irving Chillingford, who served Dominica marvelously well for many years. And the whole question of the sort of insularity factor was against him. He should have made the team when he was about 20 years old. He was only picked for West Indies when he was 33 years old. Yeah, he played for West Indies in 1977. And he actually was second top scorer in the first match he played. That was played in Trinidad. Then the next test match was in Guyana. He scored a test century, 120. And that was against Pakistan, who fielded bowlers like Waka, Yunis Ahmed, and, you know, world-class bowlers. You know, the sort of bowlers who were in a class by themselves. And he scored his 100. And he had proved his point that he should have been given an opportunity many years before. And I think he would have acquitted himself very well.
2: But at the time, St. Havis, Irving, I mean, he was a tremendous batsman. I mean, he served the Caribbean during our regional tournament. He stood up. He stood out. Irving, I mean, scored a century out of centuries. He saved the Windward Island, the combined island. I mean, he was called the legal master.
1: All right. He was considered to be something, if you want to put it in street terms, he was something from the skies.
2: I'm telling you.
1: He from Trinidad considered Irving as if he was a Trinidadian. They felt he should have been given his opportunity. He was not given that. Given it very, very late. And he proved the point that, you know, insularity and that sort of thing was rife at the time. And he could have been... Irving was the kind of player who would have scored 20 test centuries given the opportunity at the right time.
2: Yes, and another centuries. Our cricket in the region, one of the top in the world, our league, one of the top in the world. And Irving was fearless. Pace and spin.
3: Perfect. You know. Colin?
2: Ozzy, how are you?
0: Ozzy, good evening. We have Ozzy joining us.
3: Oh, yes. Good evening.
0: On the feed. Yes. Good evening. Good evening, Ozzy. Good to see you.
3: Yes, sorry about the late start. I had some problems there.
2: Better late than ever.
3: I think now you can see. Can you see me?
0: Yes, we can see and hear you very clearly.
3: Clearly.
0: So thank you for joining us. We've already started a little bit, and we have been talking here to St. Havis Chillingford, who's given us his top five so far. And I think that's a good place to start. So you can tell us, Ozzy, whether or not you agree, whether you have a different starting lineup to what we have.
3: Before I go into the cricket,
0: yes.
3: I cannot miss the opportunity.
0: Yes.
3: To say my commiserations to the great Sparrow family.
0: Mm-hmm.
3: Yes. And of course, two of the greatest West Indians died within a few weeks of each other. Sir Garfield Sobers and singer Francisco the Mighty Sparrow. I saw Sparrow first when he first sang I'm a Slave. I have never seen a better stage performance in my life than when I saw Sparrow sing I'm a Slave from a Land So Far. That was way back, and Sparrow has been an icon right through the years. So I have to say just a few words about him, but because it's not a Sparrow show. Of course, so Garfield Sobers and Sparrow, to me, two of the greatest West Indians. So I just stopped at that point.
0: Yes, indeed. Indeed, we spoke a little bit at the start about Sparrow, so I'm glad you're able to weigh in on this. We know that both you and Tenavis are great fans of him, like most Dominicans of that era. And certainly...
3: Most Dominicans.
0: Yes, without a doubt. Okay. Yes,
3: Cricket.
0: Yes, to cricket, yes. And we are looking at the top 11. You have selected the top 11 players, the first 11, if you like, out of the many illustrious cricketers we've had over the years here in Dominica. Yes. So I'm sure it was probably difficult for you in some respects in terms of choosing the best 11.
3: It was extremely difficult.
0: Yes, I can well imagine.
3: One of the easiest names would have been Lucas Sebastian as number one.
0: All right. So at least you and Tenavis agree on that. You both have Lucas Sebastian.
3: Anybody of that caliber who opened batting. I opened for Dominica in the 60s, and people like Eddie Robinson, there was Donnie Robinson, Osborne Revere, the late Osborne Revere also opened. In the late 50s, I think, one or two matches, and I'm Henry Elwin. But of course, undoubtedly, I heard the Havis mentioning that this other young guy, what if you call his name there?
0: Hodge,
3: as a for a partner for Lockett.
0: For Lockett, yes.
3: I guess I could go along with that because there's no other person to fill that spot, really.
0: Okay.
3: And Hodge deserves a mention. Well, I was deciding to just speak about a guy who played from the 50s to the end of the century and say, well, I will leave out this early century, if early years, because I believe that I've seen sufficient of the new guys. But I could go along with Hodge as a big fit opener with Lockett Sebastian.
0: All right.
3: Number three, I can't go lower than Irvin Chillingfold. Irvin will be my number three batsman. Number three, solid batsman, all round, possessed a ray of strokes and concentration. He just was, to me, the soundest batsman for that number three position. Number four, going for Val Felix, great Val Felix. Felix, who played, I saw, in the late 50s. And the most remarkable century I saw from Felix in 1950 against a Trinidad team. And that was a glorious century. Talking about his driving, his powerful driver, driving, straight driving. Could hook pole, he was a great batsman. And he would come in easily at number four on my team. And then at five, I would go for the great Clem John, whom I batted with in 1960. And he scored a remarkable century, 177. People still talk about it. And the best spectator point of view, because I was almost immobile while Clem John just hammered the Grenadian bowling 1-7. So we have covered the top five.
0: Top five, and also, well, it is interesting to note that both you and St. Nevis agree on the top five. You have a little shift in the order. You have Shillingford at number three, where he had Val Felix at number three, but Clem John and Anovin, along with the two openers of Lockett Sebastian and Kevin Hodge, making the top five. So I see that in both of your top five, there's no place for Afanas.
3: For Afanas.
1: The thing about Afanas, he has not merited a place on an all-time team by his own deserts. That is, he has not been making himself the type of impregnable performer that he ought to make himself. He seems to be his own worst enemy, so to speak. Not that I don't like to see him bat. I love to see him bat. But I believe he could do himself greater favors by making himself less vulnerable to dismissals that you can call that are, you know, not merited by the bowler, so to speak. He should have had at least three centuries for West Indies. He threw away his hand at 90 twice, and 80, whatever it is. And I think he has the talent, and he has the opportunity in the next few years and so on. If he will, as the Pacho people say, sike mete chita gloa divin, that is, if he put a little water in his wine and be a little more, you know, sensible or agreeable in the way he approaches his batting. He could take a leaf out of Hodge's book and bat with more intent to stay there, intent to develop his longevity at the crease. He has not done that. So that is the problem there, in my view.
3: I don't see any that has been picked so far. I don't think Athanas, Space Hodge, Hodge has a couple of double centuries by now. Sorry, a couple of centuries. And move on. And I don't think he could displace Val Felix for sure. Certainly not. And we move even Shillingford or Lockett Sebastian. So I think Athanas being in the top five at this point in time.
0: All right.
3: I guess we can move on a bit.
0: We can move on a bit to the number six, yeah?
2: Wicketkeeper.
0: No, number six. Number six. Necessarily.
1: All-rounder, I had Norbert Phillips.
3: Six would be
1: Norbert
3: right
1: Phillips would be my all-rounder.
0: Norbert Phillips.
1: Norbert Phillips as my all-rounder, number six.
2: You're looking at all-rounder.
3: Who's your all-rounder, Hillis?
1: Norbert Phillips. He's the first and all rounder.
3: And Roy
1: number six.
0: You at whom?
3: And Roy.
0: Roy Marshall.
3: Oh, Roy Marshall at number six.
0: Roy Marshall at number six.
3: Very good off spinner, very good spinner. Bat and ball. He was just a massive all rounder. Roy
0: Marshall.
3: Six.
0: Okay.
3: I could move on from number six and move on to number seven. Number seven would be number Philip.
1: Okay.
0: All right.
3: Philip is an all-rounder with bowl fast, very hostile bowler. Man, he wasn't just a...
0: Okay, we seem to have lost Aussie, but let's do that. Let's take... There is a caller... There is a caller who's been trying to reach us for the longest while. I guess he wants to make a comment on the selection so far. Good evening, caller. Welcome to Sports Wrap.
4: Greetings.
3: You lost me.
0: Yes, caller, go ahead, please.
4: What happened?
0: Caller, go ahead, please.
4: Okay, give Samson, please. This is the incense man. So,
0: Yes, go ahead.
4: Can you hear me?
0: Oh, I'm not sure. We're having the lines, all of the lines. The lines seem to be extremely messed up this evening. And we also have an issue there with the lines from Ozzy. So let's see if we can. Ozzy, yes, go ahead. Okay, let's go, Sam Harris. We seem to be having a little bit of an issue. Yes.
1: I was looking at the wicket-keeping position. I thought that Alec Reed was a nonpareil. Nobody could come near Alec Reed as wicket-keeper. I don't know whether Ozzy agrees with that. Looks like they lost us. Conan?
0: I
1: was saying that I don't know whether Ozzy would agree with my selection of Alec Reed as the number one wicketkeeper. Somebody who would have there's no comparison.
2: We have lost Ozzy. St. Davies, we have lost Ozzy.
1: Yes, we have lost
0: Ozzy, unfortunately.
1: Yes, I was saying that Alec Reed would be my number one wicketkeeper. Nobody can hear him.
0: Okay, Ozzy's back with us.
3: Costas Gregoire played for so many years, and he was very, very, very, very consistent. Buying at number 7, he was a guy who could hardly get him out. I played for him. Can you hear me?
0: Yes, we can.
3: I would say Augustus Gregoire.
0: Mm-hmm.
3: This guy played for so many years. He and Cecil Larocque and Gregoire. He's a guy who would bat at number 7, 8, even at number 8 for you. And just hold an end, so to speak, you know. And he was really, and he played for, he had a great longevity, he played many years. Reed, of course, was so excellent that I.
2: Hello?
1: Yeah?
0: Yes, as we keep going, we are hearing you.
2: Hearing you, Ozzy.
0: Okay, I might be getting some. Yeah.
3: The fact that I'll go for Reed, though, because of the fact that he played, he came on the verge of making the West Indies team in 1955. And the great Australian captain in those days, Ian Johnson said he's the best keeper he's ever seen in the Caribbean. So I think overall, I gave.
0: Yes, go ahead. So you have Alec Reed, so you agree with St. Davies that Alec Reed should be at number 7.
2: But Doc,
0: mm-hmm.
2: with St. Davies, Dora,
3: yes. Overall, yes. I give the edge to Reed.
0: Okay.
3: Alec Reed.
0: So Alec Reed at number 7. Mm-hmm.
2: But you had up your St. Davis had Caleb Laura.
3: Yes, I agree with that because of the level he reached.
1: Caleb Laura would be number 11.
0: Yeah. We are still at number 7. We are still at number 7, yes. So number 7 is Alec Reed. All right.
1: Then Grayson Schillingford.
0: At number 8?
1: Grayson Schillingford.
0: So we're into the bowlers now.
1: Yes, Grayson Schillingford would be in there.
0: Mm-hmm.
2: But you had
1: I think as an automatic choice. The first player from Dominica to make the West Indies team, and I think he acquitted himself admirably.
0: Mm-hmm.
1: And I understood from people who saw him play overseas, they said that a number of players from Barbados were actually doing their best to drop catches from Grayson's bowling so that Bajans would be on the team instead. That's what they told me. Eh? They told me that.
0: Uh-huh.
1: And these were not Dominicans speaking. These are people from Jamaica who were saying that they thought that there was a sort of
0: conspiracy.
1: You know, a sort of conspiracy to try and play down Grayson Schillingford.
0: Interesting. So Grayson certainly had number.
1: It's a fact.
0: Mm-hmm.
1: So they sort of sabotaged. You had a bit of sabotage in respect of a number of players getting their positions.
0: Right.
1: And that is apart from the fact that many of the players from the Windward Islands and Leeward Islands were not being given opportunities to play. It was very more at a latter stage that they were given opportunities to play in regional cricket.
0: Mm-hmm.
2: They had no choice. So how many bowlers you have now?
0: Well, we have
1: I still had two other spinners. Two spinners. I had Adam Sanford,
0: okay.
1: Adam Sanford. I had him as a pace bowler to make up a three. That is Grayson, Norbert Phillip, and Adam Sanford.
0: Adam, right.
1: Mm-hmm. Many people said Sanford was a bowler who bowled a number of wicket taking deliveries. Not my words. They were saying so, and I thought it was very odd that they were saying so. And these were people from Barbados who were saying so. I am saying pace bowlers are there to take wickets, to bowl wicket taking deliveries that you want.
0: Mm-hmm.
1: But they felt, well, he probably was not a consistent bowler, but every now and again he'd bowl an unplayable ball. That was their view.
0: Mm-hmm.
1: But I thought Adam Sanford should have made an all-time Dominica team. He played for the West Indies, and he was one of those who was maligned, you know, but it's unfortunate. But he held his own. I think he did pretty well.
0: Mm-hmm.
1: Then, lastly,
0: we still have two slots. We're up to number nine now.
1: I had two spinners, Shane Schillingford and Caleb Lora. I included Shane mostly on the premise that he was able to take 10 wickets for West Indies in a match against Australia. He did it right here in Windsor Park in a test match. And he was doing pretty well until, of course, some people had certain things against him where they said he was suspect with a particular ball or what have you, which is the same thing somebody manufactured against Caleb Lora. Caleb Lora should have been an automatic choice to play for West Indies, but then some people felt that they had to really malign him, sabotage him, so that Trinidad spinners would get the edge and that kind of thing. But Caleb Lora was the sort of bowler most batsmen would have sleepless nights knowing that they have to face him the following day. I saw Lance Gibbs bowl. Lance Gibbs eventually had world record. He was the highest wicket taker for West Indies, not for West Indies, in the world as a spinner, 308 test wickets. But nobody looked at Gibbs as somebody who you'd consider frightening. I don't know what Ozzy thinks about that, but that is my view. Caleb Lora was not given the opportunity he should have been given, and many a times the fielding for him at short leg was not of the best. He could have probably taken double or triple the amount of wickets he took, but it's one of those things.
0: That's interesting, because several of our listeners and viewers rather, and me included, they're wondering what happened to Thomas Yagakentish.
1: Yes, I had Thomas Kentish as one who'd enter the picture as one of those who could be considered. I had Thomas Kentish in there. And Ozzy, I'm glad, mentioned Roy Marshall. But I personally believe that I would prefer on my cricket team, I think I would be, if I was captain in a team, I think I'd be far happier with Caleb Lora on my cricket team, or even Shane Shillingford. Marshall was a good spinner, but he was not what you call overwhelming in that regard. He was a batsman, much better batsman. Caleb Lawrence was not a batsman at all. And Shane Shillingford was a guy who could bat for you at number 10 or 11 and hold an end and so on. But I thought Kentish was not probably given the sort of opportunity that he might have had to develop him further. Wonderful middle order batsman, tenacious.
0: Tamman Kentish.
1: Very well, he could do very well. And he captained Dominica pretty well as well. And he was a brilliant fielder, one of the most brilliant fielders I have seen for Dominica, Kentish.
0: All right, I'm not sure if we still have Ozzy. Ozzy, are you still with us?
2: We have lost him. We have lost Ozzy.
0: Okay, all right. I'm going to try to reconnect with him in the meantime. All right, so
1: Thompson,
0: yes,
1: on the wicket keeping, mm-hmm, on the wicket keeping front, I admired Augustus Gregoire considerably, but certainly I don't think he was of the caliber of Reed as a wicket keeper at all.
0: Mm.
1: He was a good wicket keeper, but as his caliber as a wicket keeper, I don't think he was up there yet. And then your good friend Wayne Phillip of Grandford,
0: right.
1: He was a very good wicket keeper, yes, but he didn't play too long for Dominica.
0: Right.
1: And he was a good enough batsman.
0: Mm-hmm. That's correct.
1: You see, the whole question of opportunity is a key factor, you know, opportunity.
0: Mm-hmm.
1: How long people played and the scope they were afforded to advance themselves.
0: Mm-hmm.
1: Now, your friend Wayne Phillip, he was given an opportunity to go and play for West Indies youth or whatever it was, I'm not sure.
0: West Indies.
1: And somehow he defaulted. He was not available for the flight or whatever it was, I'm not so sure. But that was unfortunate.
2: How do you look at David Defoe?
1: Right, David Defoe was one who could come. If you notice, in my selection, I don't have a left-hander as a batsman, nor as a bowler. Now, Chris batted left, but you don't consider him so much as a batsman. David Defoe, I think, was a very good left-arm pace bowler.
0: We have Ozzy back with us, and he wants to chime in, especially on the selection of the bowlers, Ozzy. Yes, Ozzy, are you listening to us directly? You can hear us directly from your sister, from your phone. All right, while we wait for Ozzy to get in, let's take this caller. Good evening, caller. Welcome to Sports Round.
5: Good evening. Great program. Just want to make a slight correction. Mr. Ozzy said...
3: yes, are you with me now? You can hear me?
0: Yes. Hold on a while. Ozzy, yes, we can hear you, but just hold on for us just a little bit. Ozzy, we have a caller on the line, and we'll come right back to you.
3: Hello?
0: Yes. Okay. Yes, caller, go ahead, please.
5: Okay. I just want to make a slight correction what Sir David said in 1977 when Irving made his 100 against Pakistan. But in Lima Bowler Day, he wasn't present in that series. He didn't make his debut as yet. The bowler, he said, the Waka unit. Waka unit wasn't playing at this time. The bowl, I can name three bowlers at the time off my head. You had Shafat Nawaz, you had Imran Khan, and you had Mustaq Mohammed as the captain. And they were world-class bowlers. But Waka unit didn't play at that time.
0: All right. Thank you. Thank you very much for that call.
1: Correction. Thanks.
0: Yes.
1: Very much indeed.
0: Yes. Thank you.
1: But
0: thank you.
1: Irving would have been able to play him as well.
0: That's correct. Ozzy, go ahead, please. We have you back with us.
2: Ozzy.
0: All right. Okay. Let's try this again.
3: 11 would be Caleb Lawrence. To me, having played against Lawrence for several years, Iron Trials and so on, I rate Caleb as the greatest bowler.
0: So
3: you mentioned Kentish was a fine off spinner, fine batsman as well. But I couldn't put Kentish ahead of Roy Marshall.
0: All right, so you don't have him. And then, would you agree with Adam Sandford as the person to partner with Grayson and Norbert as the bowlers opening pace? Ozzy, there's a delay. You should be listening directly to me, and I think that's where the difficulty is. You are listening to a device we can hear in the background. So I was asking whether you thought that Adam Sandford would be.
3: I see. I haven't heard the name of Gerald Mello being mentioned.
0: St. Davis, Gerald Mello.
1: Well, Gerald Mello. Well, he passed away unfortunately a couple of years. I mean, last year or something like that. But I don't think Mello was a steady bowler, good bowler, steady. But I don't think he was fearsome. In other words, I am thinking in terms of, let us say, I wouldn't put Mello alongside, let us say, the St. Vincent bowler, Frank Mason. I wouldn't put him there. Whereas I would consider Adam Sandford as being able to fill the slot as holding some explosive deliveries that would get rid of any batsman. I saw on television, I didn't see it live, but I saw on television a man who played. Yes?

0: runs and Sanford hit him with a bouncer that ran along the whole bat. And he was caught behind, but they didn't give him out.
1: Mason. I mean, Frank Mason was a different kind of...
2: connection.
0: I'm not hearing Ozzy at all.
2: Something is wrong with his connection.
0: I'm not hearing him.
1: Do you remember a guy called Ralph Rossi
0: who played? Yes, I remember Rossi, but 15, Rossi was not. He's not a pace bowler. He was not a great pace bowler at all. I don't think he was.
1: If you heard of Ralph Rossi?
0: Yes, I saw him bowl, but I remember him for was 106. He scored batting at number 10. I saw him hit a 106 batting at number 10 in a tournament, but. But he was not a bowler of any great renown, as far as I could see it, in terms of getting a comparison with either Frank Mason or this fella, this other Vincentian bowler, Winston Davis. Winston Davis was a solid enforcer, that kind of fella, and that is what I considered Adam Sanford to be, that kind of grim enforcer, you know, somebody who could detach serious batsmen, sound batsmen, make them wish they were somewhere else.
2: How you look? How do you look at David Defoe? David Defoe.
1: Yes, he was some fast bowler, swinging the ball very good. Yes, he would definitely have to come in. For some mentioning, I think he would.
2: Who in the region, at the time, could become you can compare with David Defoe as a left-arm swing bowler?
1: Well, a fellow called Senti Lear from Soufriere.
2: Right, but he was
1: fast medium too.
2: But he never swung the ball like Defoe.
1: Never swung the ball prodigiously like David Defoe. I agree with your point on David Defoe.
2: Because
1: Defoe,
2: Bernard Julian of Trinidad. Look at him.
1: Yes. He was a fast medium bowler. Yes. Yes. You think David Defoe was that type?
2: No, I think Defoe swung the ball better than Bernard Julian.
1: And I think he had more pace than Julian.
2: Right.
1: I think he had more pace.
2: Julian Edgemont, he was a better batsman.
1: Oh yes, Julian was a much better batsman. Julian was an accomplished middle order batsman.
2: Yep.
1: Oh yes.
3: Okay, let's bring in one of our callers there. Gentlemen, just hold on, please. Gentlemen, hold on a while, please. Let's bring in one of our listeners. Good evening, caller. Welcome to Sports Wrap.
1: Oh yeah, there's one person like
3: yes, caller, go ahead.
4: Yeah, I think yeah.
3: Yes, caller, go ahead, please. Just listen.
4: Yeah, all right. I'm enjoying the discussion.
3: Mm-hmm.
4: But I think the travesty of West Indies in sidelining Dominica is that they have a long history of that nonsense. I remember the great Caleb Lura on the bridge of making the West Indies side. One of the umpires in Chile, I think, is able to lala at the time. Call a man for chalking to get his Trinidad and spinners into the team. We have an issue again with Theophil. When Theophil was supposed to be pushing and making the West Indies, he and Sheehoop was in competition. Sheehoop was a number four batsman. Theophil was an opener. They put Sheehoop to bat open. And they get rid of Theophil. Theophil is a better opener than him. You see what happened to him? He become a world-class batsman. But if Theophil had got the opportunity to play for the West Indies, I think it would be a different story for him. We had the demise of Shane Sheen for another one because you say he had a success actually the same and do individual work. And then nothing happened after that. All friends are all killer. And all killer. You sure they bowling, they never call him for take them off the off, off

0: from bullying, and we the small islanders continue to suffer. I'm looking at the West Indies right present team, ODI team. Why Afriners or Hodge can't be that with ODI team?
1: True.
0: Why Afriners can't be playing 2020 for West Indies? You other situation where if you had Afriners going along the world playing for West Indies, but it's open. Next thing you just discard him. You mean Johnson, Charles, man was dying already to play in the World Cup. I mean, we can't take crap from West Indies selectors.
2: All right, caller. Yeah, caller, thank you very much for that input. And I want to pose that question to both Ozzy and St. Havis. Do you agree that there was some kind of conspiracy on the part of this umpire to prevent Caleb Laura from making the West Indies team?
1: Oh, yes.
3: There was no doubt about it. I think Caleb Laura had the keenest windmill action a slow bowler could have. There was no joking or throwing. Nothing like that. Absolutely nothing. There was, in fact, Trinidadians, number Trinidadians said, Lala must be mad. You know? But it's one of those things.
2: Interesting.
3: I agree with the caller. We suffer all sorts of injustice. But one of the things we need to be concerned about, what do we do about it? He mentioned the case of Athanas. I think a lot has to be done to assist Athanas. I think Athanas has to turn his attention to listening to the voice of reason. He has to listen to people who have a sound knowledge of the game and who can actually have him to change course and reach a stage where he can become an indispensable batsman on the West Indies team. But he has to help himself. He has to listen to sound advice. I don't know who he's listening to. Strangely, I have never seen Athanas bat except on television. Same, I've never seen Hodge bat except on television. But I believe Hodge seems to be more agreeable or amenable towards, you know, changing course for the better.
2: Interesting. And well, one of our listeners are asking about Joe Kentish as an opener.
3: Joe Kentish?
2: Yeah, as to partner with Sebastian.
3: He didn't play long. He didn't play long for Dominica. That's one of the things. He was a good opener. I can recall meeting him when he was on the Dominica team together with that fella, Etienne, a fella from Juan Michel, not Glenn Etienne, Leslie Etienne was the name. They were the two openers. And I think I gave them some advice on how to open the batting to overcome what was becoming a stranglehold on the part of St. Vincent. St. Vincent would win the tournament and Dominica comes second. And I gave them some hints and I used to attend their practices before they go on a tournament. And the very first match they had to play was a match against St. Vincent overseas. And Kentish and Leslie Etienne, they put on 92, I think it was, for the opening partnership. You know, and from that time, I think Dominica began to turn the corner, to turn a new leaf, and begun to beat St. Vincent.
2: All right.
3: Incidentally, I want to offer my condolences to Kentish on the passing of his sister Desiree. Desiree was the wife of the late Prime Minister Patrick John. She passed away just a few days ago, and I want to offer them, the Kentish brothers, I want to offer them my sincerest condolences.
2: All right, let's take this other caller. Thank you very much, caller. Good evening. You're welcome to Sports Wrap.
4: Good night. I see you all are new spot for Macford Zamo. Yeah, and
2: okay, where would you have him bat for Dominica? What number?
4: That's the number I tried on Ambrose, you know. That's the number I like.
2: Okay. Yeah. Ambrose. Okay. Mark, he's basing the question of Macford Zamo.
3: Well, I saw Macford Zamo play, and he was a very good, promising batsman, but he didn't perform long for Dominica. He didn't stay on the scene for a long time, and he went over to the US. Wonderful close to the wicket fielder. Absolutely done, take marvelous catches, and he could also bowl off spin and googly.
1: Yeah.
3: You know, he was a very fine batsman, but I cannot see Zamo replacing any of the five that I mentioned at the top of the order. He'd be a very good mention, but I couldn't see him replacing any of the five.
1: There's this young opener who opened with, I think with Lockhart. Right now, he works in Antigua. He works in Antigua. On the
3: now, in Telemark?
1: Telemark.
5: He's quite a good batsman, you know, when you think of it, yes.
1: Telemark.
3: Yes.
1: We haven't spoken about him.
2: Yeah, well, probably because he doesn't merit the mention of the greatest.
5: You'll never mention the great Cecil Larocque, you know.
1: I know.
3: Yeah, but Cecil Larocque was a wonderful, fine batsman and a good team man.
2: Okay.
3: Very good fielder.
2: Gentlemen, let's...
5: He was a very good bowler.
2: Gentlemen, hold your thoughts there for just a little bit. Let us...
5: The guys who played for Dominica, I played 4, 5, 6 years and had it, and that was it. No, he lasted as long as Cecil. He was a very, very consistent player. Cecil.
2: Says, all right, thank you very much. Let's,
3: excellent cricketer.
2: Yes, let's go back to the lines, guys, and get in this caller. Caller, go ahead, please.
6: How about Joey Pierre?
2: All right. That's another caller is asking about Joey Pierre. All right, while you think about it, let's go back.
3: Very long for Dominica.
2: Okay, let's go back to the telephones then. Good evening, caller.
7: Good evening, Dr. Thomas Fountain.
2: Yes, good evening.
7: Luby.
1: Yeah.
3: Hello.
7: And your other panel, once again, my good friend living across the river.
2: Lo Black.
7: One of the greatest announcers. Heavy shilling for
2: us. And Ozzy Lewis.
7: And the other
2: Ozzy Lewis, yeah.
7: I heard everybody talking about batsman. He didn't play for Dominica, but I would rate him. He was a very good number. He was one of the good number three batsmen that I hear anybody really talking about. He's a guy by the name of Mark and Bill Fry. He's who performed the Cooks. And that is the man I see the best clear cut and cover drive. Mr. Ortiz could tell you a little about him. Mark and Bill Fry.
2: So who used to play for? Which club was he playing for?
7: He played for Bluetooth. That's a team from Portersville.
2: Bluetooth. Okay, all right. Let's see if our panel knows about Mackinson Fry.
3: Well, I saw him bat once or twice, and he was a very good prospect. But certainly, as I said, there's always the question of opportunity. Many people did not get the opportunity that others
5: got. I recall McCandle Fry, of course.
1: Go ahead, Ozzy.
5: Yes.
2: Ozzy, go ahead.
1: You were talking about Mackenzie Fry.
5: Yes, I saw him several times playing for Bluton's and Portersville team. By that number three, tall guy, very elegant batsman. But he wasn't really in a class like an Irving Chilling for the class or anything like that. But he was stand about him. He played number three for a very good team and he lasted quite a number of years. So I think he needs a mention in Luby.
1: But he did not play for Dominica.
2: No, he did not. No, he did not.
5: He played for Ireland trials, two or three years.
1: I mentioned
5: those days, playing for trials, you had to be very good even to make the trials team.
1: Oh,
5: he played for trials, but he never made the Dominica team.
1: Yeah. I mentioned Telemach in the opening. Telemach. We did not spend time on talking about Darwin Telemach.
5: Yes, Darwin Telemach was a very good batsman, open batsman, yes.
1: Because Dave spoke about he looked north, south, east, and west in the paddle in Sandhill. And
5: I found just very song the best when I saw him.
1: Yeah, because he.
5: I mean, tell him that.
1: Yeah.
2: All right, let's go back. Hold on, it's front man. Well, let's go back to the telephone. Let's get our callers in. Good evening, caller.
6: Yeah, I was going to tell a question. Joey Pierre.
2: Yes, we talked about Joey Pierre earlier. I think St. David said he was not on the scene very long. Yeah, the caller was insisting that Joey Pierre should have been given a look in on your team of greatest.
3: Maybe. Well, I mean, there's nothing you might say one can have against Joey Pierre. He was a batsman who applied himself, and he didn't get to score in centuries or anything like that, but he reached 80-something, scored like 80-something in regional cricket, against Jamaica, I think it was, and so on. But he was a fine player. But I don't think he could find a means to edge out any of the five top batsmen that we had in our list. Now, people are looking at, well, I wouldn't call it oddities, but people who...
2: Who had some talent.
3: They're talented, but somehow didn't quite make it.
2: Mm-hmm.
3: There was one player from Collyhoo, I think his name was Ralston Adams, for instance. Adams did what I saw nobody else do in that batting at Windsor Park at the southern end, hit the ball clean out of Windsor Park across the river onto the other side.
2: Wow.
3: So that people said he hit the ball from Rosa to Goodwill. So, you know, he was a batsman.
2: Wow.
3: A lot of bowlers would have feared.
2: Mm-hmm.
3: But certainly, I think he might have passed away recently or some Collyhoo.
2: Interesting.
3: Look at Sebastian, if he was around, would be able to tell us more about Ralston Adams. Wonderful hard hitting. I haven't seen anybody hit the ball as far, a long distance like that.
2: Mm. All right, we have more callers weighing in on the greatest of all times here for Dominica. Good evening, caller. You live?
8: Yes. What about Chris? What about the Walters guy?
2: Ah, that's another opportunity. He was asking about Walters from Portsmouth, Chris Walters.
3: From Portsmouth?
2: Yes.
3: Walters is a very good batsman, but I think he probably should be given a mention. I don't think he had as early an opportunity as he should have had, but I don't think he's in a position where he can replace any of the top five, because he batted in the top five. He batted at number three, I think it was. Or thereabout. He was a very fine batsman. I thought he should have been given his opportunity to play for Dominica's senior team earlier.
5: Walters was there, all right, it was more like a flash in the pan, you know? Lasted that long.
1: That's not true. What? St. Haven, Ozzy, what do you think? That Darwin could.
2: Okay.
1: Sebastian.
9: Mm. Hodge,
5: yeah, they've
9: done it. I will do it.
5: There's no way.
9: Mm.
5: You have to get in Hodge as the only way Hodge can make the top six.
2: Mm-hmm. Okay. Mm-hmm.
5: And Darwin could not be to Hodge at all. I don't think so. Will be.
1: Well, I'm looking at a
5: real
1: opening batsman.
5: Yeah, not a makeshift.
2: Not makeshift,
1: But two, but one down. Very West Indies putting one down.
5: Was he was saying that he tried to find a place for Hodge. So he found the only spot he could give Hodge is the vacant opening one to join Sebastian.
2: No, to be honest, guys, the Hodge has two centuries against two of the, well, Australia and New Zealand. I would give Hodge should be a batsman in his own right there, I would think.
3: Maybe. But, you know, you're looking at, I wouldn't say what you call them, certainties, or looking at the X factor. Now, when Lo Black mentioned the whole question of an opening batsman in his own right, I for instance, found that my late friend Henry Elwin was a wonderful opening batsman, but he couldn't bat spin bowling at all. As soon as the spin bowling came on, he was out. You know, he could bat the pace, and so. But, you know, you can't have everybody in the side. You only have people who would make the, you know, the whole question of the conversation. But to make everybody to make the side, it's just not possible.
2: Mm-hmm. Yes, and there is just one thing. The caller is saying that Adams is very much alive. And in the one who said that used to hit the ball across the river. From Rosal to Goodwill.
3: I'm glad he's alive and well. I think the guy who died was one of his colleagues. Langley was the name. I think Langley was the name. This is the one, I think, who passed away.
1: Can we go over the 11?
2: Yes, sure. So I'm going to...
5: We're
2: going to
5: go over again, yes?
2: Yes, let's go over the 11 for... Especially if you joined late day. And I think there was general consensus with respect to the first... Well, with respect to the first five, both St. Hevis and Aussie agreed that we would start... The number one opener would be to face the first ball for Dominica. Would be Lockett Sebastian, partnered with Kavem Hodge. At number two, Val Felix. At number three, and Clem John and Irvin Chillingford. Except that Aussie felt that Chillingford should be his settled number three, with Val Felix and Clem John at number five. But there is no dispute in the first five from both of these esteemed gentlemen. And then we go into the middle order batsmen. St. Davis felt that Norbert Phillip would probably be his number six, along with wicketkeeper Alec Reed at number seven, Grayson Chillingford at number eight, Adam Sanford, Shane Chillingford, and Caleb Lower numbers for the three other bowlers. And I think there was some agreement from Ms. Ozzie Lewis with that. I think with the exception of he felt that Roy Marshall, who should have make his way on this team, as his all-rounder in the team would have been Roy Marshall. He felt that Roy Marshall did enough to command the pick on this team. All right, so these were the first 11. Other honorable mentions there, of course, was Augustus Gregoire, along with Thomas Kentish.
5: Number six.
2: And Mark Fazzamo and Jerome Mello were all mentioned.
5: All right.
1: Gentlemen, there's one thing about Marshall. Remember Marshall? Marshall played both for the Windward and Leeward Island. He played both for the Windward and the Leeward Island. Marshall.
2: Yes.
5: Yeah, he played for both the Windward and Leeward.
1: Yeah, because remember, when he moved to the Virgin Islands, that's why he was able to play for the Leeward Islands.
2: Oh, okay. All right. That
5: means he was very good, Lobby.
2: He had to be very good, yeah?
1: Look, Marshall today would have made for West Indies.
5: Standing cricketer played for Dominica and would easily make the Dominica 11, in my opinion. This all-rounder.
2: All right, so that's great, gentlemen. We are about out of time. What we'll do next time is that we will take a look at probably some of the top spin bowlers, the top pace bowlers, the top batsmen. We can look at it, not necessarily the top 11, but some of the very best that we've seen over the years in Dominica. I think that would be a very interesting topic of discussion, looking at some of the top batsmen, the top spinners, and the top pace bowlers. All right, so we'll sure certainly have you both back.
3: Thompson.
2: Yes.
3: Thompson.
2: Yes.
3: What I think we might also need to do is to get people who represent the Dominica Cricket Association to come in and say what they would like to see or how they would like to go about having a situation where young players will not fall through the cracks. Young, talented Dominican players will not fall through the cracks, and they'll go on to do themselves justice and to play for West Indies with certainty. For instance, Athanas is one of those. For instance, I am thinking of Stephen Pascal. Is his name?
2: Pascal,
3: yes,
2: correct.
3: I think, what do we do for these youngsters so that they will not fall through the cracks and that they will meet the consensus that they have been able to do their best, not only for Dominica, but get onto the West Indies team? Because we are pretty clear that a number of the players who played for Dominica and did not play for the West Indies would have been wonderful stars. They made the mistake. They all made the mistake of being born in the wrong place and the wrong time.
2: Mm.
3: That is the problem with a number of our best cricketers. They made the mistake of being born in the wrong place and in the wrong time.
2: Mm-hmm. All right. Well, thank you, gentlemen. We are out of time. I want to say a big thank you to St. David Shillingford as well as to Ozzy Lewis for joining us on tonight's Sports Wrap program as we took a look here at some of the top 11 cricketers of all time here in Dominica. So thank you, gentlemen, for your invaluable contribution. Thanks as well to all of our listeners who called in and made comments. We are certainly thankful for all of you. Thank you very much, but we are out of time, so we're going to bring the curtains down on tonight's program. But we're certainly looking forward to doing it for you again next week. And remember that next week, Lockett Sebastian will be back and will be taking a closer look at Dominica football with the new coach of Dominica. So thank you, gentlemen, and have a good night.